0: overturn her conviction in January, claiming prosecutors provided jurors with inaccurate transcripts of recorded conversations between her and the teen. The case inspired the 1992 book To Die For and the 1995 film of the same name. Tanya J. Powers, Fox News.
1: A former Georgia state representative has pleaded guilty to an employment fraud committed during the pandemic.
2: A federal judge ordered former Georgia state representative Dexter Sharper to pay $10,000 in restitution and a $2,000 fine. But he does not have to serve any additional jail time. While serving in state government, prosecutors said he filed for pandemic unemployment benefits for more than a year, starting in April of 2020, and received nearly $14,000. But prosecutors say during that time, he was also receiving money for his role in the Georgia General Assembly, and his party rental business was making more than $2,000 a month. Two other representatives were charged this year for pandemic fraud as well. Both have pled guilty. All three resigned their seats.
1: Fox's Jessica Rosenthal. I'm Lisa Lacera. This is Fox News.
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4: It's time for the KINS Opinion Poll question for today. The federal government firing roughly a quarter of all food inspectors and the various food recalls that have been announced over the last few months are the subjects in today's opinion poll question. And just over half of voters yesterday said no, they do not usually attend the North Country Fair, although a third of voters said they occasionally do attend the event. Be sure to vote on today's question by going to KINS1063.com.
6: From the newsroom, Mike Sennett with Northern California News. Peter Colleen is at the local desk. 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Two parents in Yolo County in custody after deputies found their newborn living in dire conditions. A 7-day-old baby discovered in a makeshift tent under an Interstate 5 overpass. A proposed slaughter facility in Sacramento County moving forward. The County Planning Commission rejected an appeal from residents in the Rio Linda, Alberta community to stop that slaughter facility. Former South Lake Tahoe Mayor Tamara Wallace faces 20 years in prison if convicted of federal wire fraud. Wallace accused of embezzling nearly $400,000 from a church. And a salmonella outbreak in San Diego County has led to a recall of organic eggs. The outbreak has sickened 23 and hospitalized 7. Mike Sennett with Northern California News. Up next, Peter Colleen at the local desk.
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12: It took the largest war the world has known to date for the importance of a separate Air Force to emerge. After being a wing, no pun intended, of the Army, the Air Force came into its own in September of 1947. Through the era of propeller-driven to jet-propelled aircraft, from roaring thunder to stealth quiet, the Air Force has contributed to keeping an increasingly dangerous world from threatening our American way. This salute to the men and women of the U.S. Air Force is presented by Bedliners Plus on Coster Street in Eureka.
13: From the newsroom, I'm Peter Killeen. Late Wednesday nights, CHP Humboldt Communications Center and Eureka Police got 911 calls for a traffic crash on Broadway Avenue around Sunset Drive. Officers went to the scene and upon arrival contacted 26-year-old Selah Town of Carlotta and 20-year-old Ronnie Franklin of McKinleyville. Franklin sustained major injuries and was taken to St. Joseph Hospital. Town suffered minor injuries. With news, I'm Peter Killeen.
14: 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Here's your official weather forecast from the Woodley Island Weather Station, National Weather Service. Overnight tonight, partly cloudy early, then becoming mostly cloudy overnight. Patchy fog as well overnight. Northwest wind at about 10 miles per hour, and low temperatures will be in the low to mid 50s. Then coming up for tomorrow, mostly cloudy early, then clearing, some patchy fog early, wind from the west around 10 miles per hour, and high temperatures tomorrow ranging mid to upper 60s on the immediate coast and 70s and 80s inland valley areas. And that's your weather on KINS.
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17: This is the Fox Business Report. The major averages finishing mixed as investors worry about rising bond yields and oil prices. The Dow and S&P 500 closing lower for the week, while the tech-heavy Nasdaq posted a weekly gain. Oil prices are volatile amid geopolitical tensions, with West Texas Intermediate crude retreating below $100 a barrel. AI slowdown calls are keeping the tech outlook uncertain. Software stocks weighed on the market today, while cybersecurity stocks fell on disruption jitters. The Magnificent Seven big cap tech stocks were mixed today, but mostly higher for the week. The Dow winners, Caterpillar, Amgen, and NVIDIA. The Dow decliners, Goldman Sachs, Salesforce, and IBM. The Dow down 95 points. The Nasdaq higher by 104. S&P 500 up 13. That's your Fox Business Report. I'm Hillary Barsky, invested in you.
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23: I'm John Terrett. Stocks were down for most of the day, but in the last hour, there was some movement back and forth between green and red. It's a triple witching day, so that's probably why. Dow winners include Amazon and McDonald's. Dow losers, Apple and Microsoft. Bitcoin had a great Friday, up above $80,000 per token once again, a gain of about 5%. Brent, the global benchmark for oil, around $103. It's reported Saudi Aramco, the big Saudi oil company, is pausing some sales to European refineries next week because of damage to one of their pipelines by the Houthis. Bond yields were higher Friday, the 10-year Treasury at 5%, the 2-year at 4.7%, and the 30-year at 5.3%. Warren Buffett is stepping down now as the chairman of Berkshire Hathaway. He stood down as CEO. He's blaming Father Time. Bloomberg's reporting Westinghouse Electric is seeking $50 billion in valuation with a U.S. IPO. Netflix stock down about 4%. Wall Street wonders where the next blockbuster is coming from. Next week, the U.N. General Assembly Leaders Week gets underway. President Trump will be addressing the Assembly at about 9:30 on Tuesday morning, and President Xi of China flies in for a state visit to Washington, D.C. on Wednesday. It includes a state dinner, and the invitees include Jensen Huang of NVIDIA and Tim Cook of Apple. With business, I'm John Terrett.
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22: More after this. This is the Update on Real Estate with Suzanne Miller of the Miller Report.
28: People ask me all of the time, Suzanne, when do I know when is the best time to buy a property? The most important thing is to get a property evaluation. Make sure you do not buy anything until you've gotten three appraisals and you actually know the value and the worth of what you're about to buy. Why? It's the best country in the world. 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I'm Suzanne Miller.
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29: In 1864, Abraham Lincoln signed Yosemite into protection, making it the country's first land set aside purely for its beauty. Honestly, good call, Abe. Stand below Half Dome at sunrise, glowing pink like it's showing off on purpose. Then grab a slice of huckleberry pie at a diner that hasn't changed its decor or its recipe since 1987. This vacation, discover America. I'm Yana Derillis for the Worldwide News Network.
22: And now, Joe Concha sounds off.
27: In New York City, we have an assemblywoman named Emily Gallagher. And here is her solution to reduce crime.
0: One recent study found that choosing not to prosecute someone for a low-level crime led to a dramatic reduction in crime.
27: Oh, she's serious, Emily Gallagher. Yeah, when you don't prosecute crime, the numbers tend to come down because you're not prosecuting crime. Therefore, the numbers look better because when you don't prosecute, there are no crimes to record. Oh, my hair hurts. Emily Gallagher, find another job for the love of God.
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1: The wildfire update for Friday, September 18th, shows that there is a small wildfire here in Humboldt County. In Eureka, to be specific, what is believed to be a 5-acre wildfire to the back of Redwood Acres started earlier this morning. Firefighters thankfully have been able to stop forward progress on the fire and have a hose line currently around the blaze. This is mainly a CAL FIRE operation, not one for Humboldt Bay Fire, because it is in a state-responsible area. And the CAL FIRE folks are currently fighting the fire by using the Harris Street entrance of the McKay Track. Hopefully the fire does not grow any more than 5 acres. And that is all the current information we have on this blaze at the moment. Other wildfire updates for the northern half of California shows that the Lucas Fire, the blaze currently in Lake and Mendocino County, still is at 4,128 acres in size, although containment is now 75%. The North Coast Unified Air Quality Management District brings you today's wildfire update, and they remind you that prescribed burning can help avoid wildfires.
2: Hi, I'm Warren Eckstein with the Pet Show Tip of the Day. You know, for some pet guardians, a half-hour trip in the car with a dog or cat can seem longer than a transatlantic crossing. The nervous dog or cat drools, whines, cries, jumps from backseat to front seat, and finally regurgitates his breakfast all over your new car. It's a horrible experience for everyone involved. There is, however, a simple solution: early, gradual exposure. In order to see and know the world the outside of the house, your dog should be put in the car on a regular basis without going anywhere. Just sit in the driveway. Let him get comfortable in the car with his favorite toy. And when you do start taking rides with him, don't always just go to the vet or the groomer. How would you feel if every time he got in the car, it was for a haircut or a shot? Bring him to grandma's house. Bring him to a neighbor. Bring him to a park. Bring him to a beach. Make sure that his outings in the car turn out to be positive when the end result. That's what's going to make the difference. If the dog feels comfortable in the car, and if you're a good driver, you should be able to go on a lot of outings together. And after all, that's going to solve a lot of behavioral problems for your best friend. I'm Warren Eckstein.
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6: 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The national debt recently hit a staggering $40 trillion. That's $116,000 per citizen, $360,000 per taxpayer. This is because the government spends more than it collects. A massive chunk of it goes to the military, but that's dwarfed by what the government shells out on Social Security, Medicare, and Medicaid. This year alone, the Congressional Budget Office expects the federal government to spend about $7.4 trillion, while only collecting $5.6 trillion. That means there's a deficit of $1.9 trillion this year. And the U.S. owes money, notably to the Chinese, $633 billion in American treasuries. These are essentially IOUs with interest, which the government promises to pay back later. And volatility in the bond market means that the yield on those investments is higher. The Treasury estimates that interest costs are running around $1.1 trillion per year. And during the first 10 months of the fiscal year, interest payments actually exceeded Medicare spending. Only Social Security benefits cost more. With the Speaker's Lobby, Chad Pergram, Fox News.
7: It's the Rodeo Road Show on the Western Ag Network. Hi, everybody. I'm Will Rasmussen. Good to have you along. The weekend is, well, nearly upon us, and a lot going on this weekend in the world of rodeo. And we are counting down to September 30th, only about, 10 days left in the regular season of professional rodeo. We'll talk about what's going on in the world of professional rodeo this weekend on the Road Show coming up.
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7: Of course, a lot of the rodeo eyes are on the Pendleton Roundup there in northern Oregon. That is a huge rodeo, the biggest rodeo of the weekend going on. That started about Monday of this week. So the Pendleton Roundup going on, Pendleton, Oregon also going on. Big doings down at the New Mexico State Fair, which is a major down in Albuquerque. The Dixie Lions Club Rodeo in St. George, Utah, on the grass. Beautiful St. George going on. Abilene, Texas. A couple of reasons I want to point this rodeo out to you. It is a big rodeo going on, but it also marks the return of Bob Tallman, who's been out with an injury that has kept him sidelined since March, Rodeo Houston. So welcome back, Mr. Tallman. Othello, Washington going on. And Rough Rider Cup, the Rough Rider Cup in Mandan, North Dakota. Huge money this weekend in just a couple of days. And Omaha, Nebraska. That is an old rodeo that's been going on for an awfully long time. And the eyes of the rodeo world will be on Omaha, Mandan, North Dakota, Pendleton, Albuquerque, and more. We'll keep you up to date the best we can right here on the Rodeo Roadshow. I'm Will Rasmussen on the Western Ag Network.
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12: Roku TV viewers can now get in on developing what's next on the system. The smart TV platform is now inviting its users to test new apps and share their feedback with Roku Labs. It appears as a tile on the screen. The Roku experience is no longer just a place to find streaming media, though it is still a big part of it. Roku is also featuring gaming, and one new game is already in the Roku Labs for user trials. The developers are also looking for user opinion on a series of apps designed to bring weather, news, and stocks to the smart screens. All such apps are customizable for location, personal interest, and even one's stock portfolio. The platform is also expected to improve its search feature to find more specific content across apps and is expanding Roku Voice into a more capable personal assistant. Fox Corporation is in the midst of an acquisition of Roku, first announced over the summer. With Fox on Tech, I'm Eben Brown, Fox News.
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16: The school year is off to a terrific start, and Deacon Dance has been reminding the student body and our staff that God asks us to be good and beautiful, to be authentic and true. 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
18: Fox News, I'm Tom Graham. President Trump says he's banning three major news outlets from the White House.
19: A senior White House official is telling us tonight that brass at CNN, MS Now, and Politico are being informed this evening that they can't come to campus starting tomorrow.
18: Fox's Peter Doocy. The president calls those outlets fake news. The move is the latest by the administration that tests the First Amendment. A second death connected to Legionnaire's disease has been reported in New York City.
20: New York City health officials say the second death from a Legionnaire's cluster in the South Bronx follows 14 recently confirmed cases of the disease. The Legionella bacteria was found in cooling towers at 10 locations, including a hospital, a college, and Yankee Stadium. It's not clear whether people got sick.
18: Fox's Tanya J. Powers, America is listening to Fox News.
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2: It's time to take another look at the weather on the North Coast for today. More cloudy skies will be continuing throughout the day today, and there will also be more 5 to 10 mile per hour winds continuing out of the north to northwest. Areas of patchy fog will be expected to return overnight, and lows are going to be from 46 to 56 degrees. There are still more firefighting efforts continuing near the intersection of Harris Street and Hubbard Lane in Eureka, and that is another look at the weather for today. It's time now for the Dogs on Death Row report from the Humboldt County Animal Shelter, brought to you courtesy of Compass Community Credit Union. Now let's check in with J.C. Spees and find out about some of the animals that are up for adoption this week.
3: Hi everyone, this is JC with Humboldt County Animal Shelter. I'm here to introduce you to a few of our wonderful adoptable animals. First up, we have Dean. Dean is a 3-year-old male Dogo Argentino. He is a big boy, but he is super friendly. He loves to lean in for pets from his volunteer friends. He gets along with other dogs, and he loves running around the play yard, tossing his toys in the air, or rolling on his back and playing with toys in between his hands. Oreo is a 2-year-old male shepherd mix. He is super playful and friendly. He also loves to lean in for pets. He is a rock star when it comes to riding in the car, and he's gone on many hikes with his volunteer friends. He's gone to the snow. He's gone on walks all around Humboldt County, and he has even the potential to do well in the home with a cat. And then finally, we have Graham. He's also a young male shepherd mix. He has many dog friends. He's even been kenneled with other dogs, and he would almost certainly enjoy a new friend in his forever home. Graham knows sit, and he walks really well on leash and is a volunteer favorite. We also have cats, kittens, and a rabbit available for adoption at Humboldt County Animal Shelter, where you can meet new friends and hopefully take one home.
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8: Sometimes you're not left with a choice when it comes with a geopolitical foe like China. Okay, and J.D. Vance talked about it just the same, that regulation could be a Trojan horse for the government to get its hands on it, to make more money off it and tax it more and slow down our development. And yes, might even be a way, okay, for some people to have peace of mind when it comes to AI. But would it offer us any protection? China, just so we're all on the same page, and you're supposed to learn this during COVID, China wants to wipe out our entire civilization and replace us at the top of the food chain. They want to have the biggest military, they want to have the biggest economy, and they want to take out our army. Okay, that's what China wants to do. So the reality that we can just pause in the name of telling the world we're the good guys while the bad guys get better is not really an option.
0: For more commentary like this, go to foxnewspodcast.com.
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11: Air Force Secretary Dr. Troy Mink recently gave the keynote address at the Air and Space Force Association's latest conference, where he commented on the rapidly changing nature of the military and warfare.
12: Today, we face a mix of rapidly changing technologies and adversaries moving aggressively to employ them.
11: He pointed to the current conflict in Europe as a prime example.
12: One-way attack drones have replaced artillery as the primary killer on the battlefield, while armor often sits idle on the side.
11: Secretary Mink also spoke about the new military landscapes, such as space, revealing.
12: This is why the United States now has on-orbit space control weapons capable of defending the joint force against hostile adversary action.
11: That was the first public acknowledgement that the U.S. has weapons in space. Kevin Uretsky, Fox News.
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16: 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But what does that really mean? 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
16: On April the 23rd, 1910, President Theodore Roosevelt spoke these powerful words. He said, "It's not the critic who counts, not the man who points out how the strong man stumbles or where the doer of deeds could have done better. The credit belongs to the man who was actually in the arena, whose face is marred by dust and sweat and blood, who strives valiantly, and who at the worst, if he fails, while daring greatly. Americans, wake up, stand up, get in the arena. I'm Jerry Stewart, and that was One Moment in America.
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19: It's September 18th, and this is your Fox Tilly Snapshot. Today is Air Force Day, commemorating the establishment of the Air Force as a separate branch of the military in 1947. The Air Force can trace its roots back to the Civil War when they were first established at the Signal Corps, and their job was to provide visual communication from aerial balloons using flags or torches. President Harry Truman's signing of the National Security Act in 1947 has allowed the Air Force to push the boundaries of technology and become the swiftest tactical force within the military. Also on this date, in 1899, The Maple Leaf Rag by ragtime composer Scott Joplin was copyrighted by the U.S. Copyright Office. Also in 1947, the National Military Establishment began its first day of operations. We all know it today as the Department of Defense. If it's your birthday today, you share it with Hockey Hall of Fame coach Scotty Bowman, born in 1933. I'm Tushar Saxena, and that's your Fox Daily Snapshot.
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22: 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I'm Todd Stern. 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
22: University of Vermont is declaring war on healthy eaters. Researchers are developing a weight-inclusive curriculum that teaches high school kids to oppose diet culture. The programs receive funding from the Trump administration. Researchers say weight inclusivity is an approach that accepts that girth is not a primary indicator of health and that people of all shapes and sizes can be healthy. They also call out anti-fat bias. Now, other universities are also promoting morbid obesity, arguing that body diversity is just something that occurs naturally. But folks, there's nothing natural about somebody eating an entire bucket of KFC then washing it down with a gallon of gravy. In 1960, barely 13% of the population was obese. Today, more than 72% of Americans are bona fide big-boned lardos. All that to say, Vermont public schools might want to consider reinforcing the chairs in the cafeteria.
1: Road construction work continues throughout the year, weather permitting and sometimes weather-related. Humboldt County Public Works reminds you to be cautious while driving in construction zones or where there's roadside maintenance. There's going to be overnight traffic signal work occurring along South Broadway in Eureka between Herrick Avenue and the South Bayshore Mall entrance. Sunday through Thursday nights from 8 p.m. through 6 a.m., both north and southbound lane and shoulder closures will be expected with minor traffic slowdowns for drivers. There's expected to be some culvert work occurring along North Bank Road Mondays through Fridays from 7 a.m. to 8 p.m. between Reserve Road and Mad River Mains with 10-minute delays for drivers. And drivers along 6th Street in Eureka should anticipate using alternate routes as there will be more lane and complete closures between 6th and L and 6th and J. Humboldt County Public Works shares that many road workers are injured throughout the year by unsafe and inattentive drivers. Please keep your eyes on the road and always drive safely.
2: With the Bloomberg Small Business Report, I'm John Tucker. The House of Representatives has passed legislation that restores higher debt limits for small businesses filing for bankruptcy. It follows the Senate's approval of a companion bill last month. The Bankruptcy Threshold Adjustment Act of 2026 increases the debt limit under Subchapter 5, which is part of the Chapter 11, from $3 million to $7.5 million. Filings under Subchapter 5 surged since 2020 after Congress temporarily raised the limit to help businesses seeking bankruptcy protection from the economic fallout of the pandemic. Supporters have said that Chapter 5 offers a more affordable and expedited reorganization process compared to traditional Chapter 11. The limit did drop in 2024, despite broad support for the higher cap. It's needed. According to data from the U.S. Bureau of Labor Statistics, about 30 to 33% of small businesses fail by the end of their second year. And that's the Bloomberg Small Business Report.
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1: SHN consulting engineers and geologists of Eureka bring you this earthquake information report. Previous week's earthquake information was compiled from the Berkeley Seismographic Center and the USGS and is brought to you by SHN. Two earthquakes were recorded offshore in southern Oregon last week, including a magnitude 2.0 that was 25 miles offshore of Port Orford. Heading south into California, there were five earthquakes recorded offshore from Petrolia, with the largest one being a magnitude 3.8, and a magnitude 2.3 occurred 8 miles northwest of Humboldt Hill. Going inland, a magnitude 3.7 earthquake shook about 22 miles east of Hydesville. Six earthquakes, all under a magnitude 2.6, occurred in the region between Ukiah and Willits, and small earthquakes also occurred near Redding, Petrolia, Redway, and Cloverdale. Finally, out of the 260 earthquakes that occurred last week in the Geysers geothermal area, the largest earthquake recorded was a magnitude 3.2. SHN is proud to bring you this earthquake information.
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5: Bobby Wagner is a Super Bowl winning linebacker and one of only three to record 2,000 tackles or more. But even though he's super talented on the field, he knew when he entered the league that football was just one part of his journey.
6: Football was going to be a really big avenue for me, and football was going to be something that made me wealthy, but I knew it wasn't the end goal.
5: Instead, Wagner has put the wealth and access football has given him to use in the world of business. One of his most recent big investments didn't take the longtime Seattle Seahawks player too far from home. He's recently bought himself a stake in the WNBA's Seattle Storm.
6: I've been connected with Seattle for a long time, and you know, I've watched the Storm. The Storm have been doing that thing for a really, really long time. So not just like from a championship perspective, but when you're in the city, they do a lot of good in the community.
5: Wagner's part of a growing number of current and former players that are moving into the ownership ranks. I'm Bloomberg's Justin Milliner on the Black Business Beat.
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1: It's time to take another look at the weather on the North Coast for today. More cloudy skies will be continuing throughout the day today, and there will also be more 5 to 10 mile per hour winds continuing out of the north to northwest. Areas of patchy fog will be expected to return overnight, and lows are going to be from 46 to 56 degrees. There are still more firefighting efforts continuing near the intersection of Harris Street and Hubbard Lane in Eureka, and that is another look at the weather for today.
26: Topic, the maker of the chatbot Claude, striking a multi-year deal, more than $1 billion deal with the consulting firm Accenture to evaluate its frontier AI models. And as Anthropic prepares for an initial public stock offering and a valuation as high as $2 trillion, the company is now forecasting over $100 million in revenue just this year. A volatile up-and-down week on Wall Street ended quietly today with stocks mixed and little moved. The Dow lower by 95 points, but the Nasdaq added 104 on the strength of chip makers like NVIDIA, AMD, and Broadcom. The S&P up by 13. Despite First Amendment protections, President Trump says he's banning CNN, MS Now, and the online journal Politico from the White House. That's effective immediately, saying on social media, quote, other fake news media outlets to follow. And the beer maker Shock Top teaming up with those Spirit Halloween pop-up stores on a new candy corn-flavored beer. 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
28: Hi, this is Tom Throssell for community comment. Have you ever noticed how time does not appear to pass at the same rate? As a kid, summer vacation seemed to fly by, and before we knew it, it was over and we had to go back to school. Back to Mr. Neville's class, where time crept by so slow, it seemed like the clock had a weak and dying battery in it, because the second hand moved at a snail's pace. Well, this phenomenon happened to me again. Every year, Redwood Adult and Teen Challenge hosts an annual fundraiser banquet around the first week of October. And as soon as the banquet is over and we make it through the holiday events, in January we start planning the next banquet. So looking at the calendar, we had months to plan it and get ready. And then today I looked at the calendar and this year's banquet is snuck up on us and is in 2 weeks. I'm not sure how, but it seems as though my summer flew by again this year. The good news is you're invited. The banquet is in 2 weeks on October 2nd at Redwood Acres. Our theme this year is Road to Recovery, and like every year, our students are the focus of the event. They've been practicing with the Rock of Refuge Band and will be performing a few songs that might inspire you to dance. And instead of one guest speaker, we've invited three. Three alumni who graduated the program and are living healthy and productive lives. Tim Wingo was one of my first students in 2013, and after he graduated, he went on to work for Teen Challenge in Bakersfield for many years. Ivy Gordon graduated in 2016 and has stayed local and recently graduated from Cal Poly Humboldt. And Charlie Butts graduated 9 years ago and will be sharing about his road to recovery. Cool thing about the road to recovery is that everyone is unique. I've had people come into the program whose road seemed straight and clean, and when they graduated, they never looked back and have lived a clean and sober life without many obstacles. Others have had difficult obstacles thrown at them through no fault of their own. Loss and hurt have caused detours in their road to recovery, and even though it wasn't the road they chose, they motored on through the difficult days. Still others seem to have a winding road to recovery that takes them around the mountain again and again. Well, here's your tip for the day. Last Christmas, we planned a family vacation to visit my son and his wife, and I decided that before we left on the trip, I was going to savor every moment of the trip and be present and engage with my family and allow myself to enjoy each moment. And do you know what happened? Instead of like every other vacation where time flies by way too fast, there were moments where time seemed to stand still, and I was able to savor the time with my family and enjoy their company. That Christmas vacation was one of the best for me, and I believe it was because I chose to savor the moments. So please join us at the banquet and choose to savor the food, the desserts, the student songs, and the stories of how they went from lost to found. It should be a night to savor.

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3: From the newsroom. I'm Peter Killeen. Late Wednesday nights, CHP Humboldt Communications Center and Eureka Police got 911 calls for a traffic crash on Broadway Avenue around Sunset Drive. Officers went to the scene and upon arrival contacted 26-year-old Selah Town of Carlotta and 20-year-old Ronnie Franklin of McKinleyville. Franklin sustained major injuries and was taken to St. Joseph Hospital. Town suffered minor injuries. With news, I'm Peter Killeen.
4: News. I'm Paul Stevens. President Trump saying the U.S. has a deal with Denmark to bolster the U.S. military presence in Greenland after months of threatening to take the island by force from the NATO ally. The president also today saying he's banning CNN, Politico, and MS Now from the White House press pool for publishing what he described as, quote, fake news. Vice President J.D. Vance today in Iowa attacking Democratic gubernatorial candidate Rob Sand.
5: Rob Sand, he says that he's a moderate. He wants to make sure you hear him groaning about partisanship. He'll say, why do we even need labels? That's what he says. But it's a strange thing to complain about from a guy who has spent his entire life working for and donating to far-left Democrat causes.
4: Rob Sand facing off against Republican Zach Lane. America is listening to Fox News.
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7: It's time to take another look at the weather on the North Coast for today. More cloudy skies will be continuing throughout the day today, and there will also be more 5 to 10 mile per hour winds continuing out of the north to northwest. Areas of patchy fog will be expected to return overnight, and lows are going to be from 46 to 56 degrees. There are still more firefighting efforts continuing near the intersection of Harris Street and Hubbard Lane in Eureka, and that is another look at the weather for today.
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0: is officially over. The weekend begins right now. Don't forget, 8 p.m. Eastern time tomorrow night, just for you, Life, Liberty, and Levin. Sunday night, same time, same place, just for you. Set your DVR. Set your recorder. All right, we salute our armed forces, police officers, firefighters, emergency personnel, ICE, our truckers, the men and women in Israel, the men and women in Ukraine, the men and women in Iran, and you, the American people. Thank God for you. Good night, Spritey and Griffey and Pepsi and Smokey. Good night, Zelda and Gigi and Indy and Patton and Rory. Good night, Marty and Barney. Good night, Dad and Mom. Good night, Leo and Joe and Bernard. Good night, Teddy. Good night, Lou. Good night, Eric. Good night, Tony. And the list of patriots goes on, unfortunately. Have a wonderful weekend. Use your voice. Family, friends, social circles, church, synagogue. Make the case for America against the enemy here. It's up to us. And I will see you tomorrow night on Fox. God bless.
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2: It's time for the KINS opinion poll question for today. The federal government firing roughly a quarter of all food inspectors and the various food recalls that have been announced over the last few months are the subjects in today's opinion poll question.

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3: Fox News. I'm Deborah Valentine. President Trump announcing today he is banning three major news outlets from covering the White House due to what he called alleged, quote, unfavorable coverage.
4: President Trump posted today, effective immediately, I am banning fake news CNN, MS Now, and Politico from the White House as a result of their constant reporting fake news.
3: Fox's Peter Ducey reporting. President Trump says a historic deal has been reached with Greenland and Denmark as the U.S. has secured permanent U.S. military rights. More from Fox's Kevin Cork.
5: The sweeping agreement grants U.S. permanent military rights on the strategically placed Arctic island.
3: The agreement also bans non-NATO members from establishing bases there on Greenland. President Trump announced that all 50 states will join a program to provide most favored nation pricing for some Medicaid drugs. America's listening to Fox News.
6: It's time to take another look at the weather on the North Coast for today. More cloudy skies will be continuing throughout the day today, and there will also be more 5 to 10 mile per hour winds continuing out of the north to northwest. Areas of patchy fog will be expected to return overnight, and lows are going to be from 46 to 56 degrees. There are still more firefighting efforts continuing near the intersection of Harris Street and Hubbard Lane in Eureka, and that is another look at the weather for today.
7: It took the largest war the world has known to date for the importance of a separate Air Force to emerge. After being a wing, no pun intended, of the Army, the Air Force came into its own in September of 1947. Through the era of propeller-driven to jet-propelled aircraft, from roaring thunder to stealth quiet, the Air Force has contributed to keeping an increasingly dangerous world from threatening our American way. This patriotic salute is presented by the accounting firm of DeMello, McCauley, McReynolds, and Holland, LLC.
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12: 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And on First Amendment Fridays, every subject is fair game. So, if you want to dial in, you can do that easily. And we always put naysayers to the head of the line. I want to put that sound pot down because otherwise people can hear the dial tone. But don't worry about that. Noah Friedman is doing a great job tonight, filling in for Joel Maha, who had a little bit, had to take care of a family emergency. And we always appreciate it when somebody is willing to do something like that. But we'll get to your calls and all the rest of that in just a moment. First, I want to tell you about a couple of things. Number one. Could America's military be the next entity to try to silence God? Canada's military has issued a new instruction, July 29, barring chaplains from mentioning God during mandatory public events and requiring a religion-neutral spiritual reflection instead. The policy has drawn sustained pushback from Catholic and evangelical leaders. Bishop Scott McCaig of the Roman Catholic Military Ordinate of Canada says Catholic chaplains reported frustration and a sense of betrayal. I can understand that. Yeah, sad stuff happening in Canada. But then again, sometimes the United States starts doing stuff that's just as crazy as Canada. It is a pleasure to welcome to the program. We got to get that pot back up. Amber Duke is editor-in-chief of the Daily Caller and author of the Unfit to Print newsletter. Amber, welcome back to the program. How are you?
13: Hi, I'm doing well. Thank you for having me.
12: You got to tell me about this. What is the deal of, I guess, suggesting a rewrite of biblical language and a new version of the Bible? I think the Bible is full and complete and needs no man to start editing it. In fact, the book itself warns people, Christians, don't let anybody edit the book, right?
13: Well, exactly. I mean, most Christians believe that the Bible is the infallible word of God, right?
12: This
13: was communicated directly through its authors. The inclusive Bible, as it's called, which we shouldn't even really use the term Bible to describe it, was first released in 2007 and then has made its way into more progressive churches as a new modern translation that effectively strips all gendered language out of the Bible. So I think the most disturbing example that I could provide is that this inclusive Bible does not anywhere refer to Jesus as the Son of God. And in its intro actually explains that they choose not to do that because it's considered sexist. They also do not refer to God as Lord in any instance, because they view that as sexist and classist. So the fact that Tallarico's longtime church, his spiritual mentor and pastor, have decided to adopt this really, frankly, heretical translation just, I think, tells people how far removed he is from what most of us consider to be real Christianity.
12: Well, I would agree with you about that because, Amber, I don't understand how a guy who's that far out of the mainstream has been able to just sail along as though none, I mean, because it's not like this is a secret or that we haven't been talking about James Tallarico and some of his rather bizarre points of view on Christianity and other subjects as well. How is it he's been able to just sail along without any of that? You'd think that even the DSA or the mainstream Democrat Party would say, we can't have this guy who's the standard bearer for our party, and yet he is.
13: Yeah, it's quite funny the way Democrats approach various candidates in terms of the labels that they provide to them. Because initially when Tallarico was running against Jasmine Crockett for the Texas Senate primary, he was considered the moderate candidate by Democratic terms. And now fast forward, and there's been a lot of oppo dropped on him and revelations about his relationship with Christianity, to put it very, very loosely, and some of the insane things he said over the years about God being non-binary and all of this other, and the Bible being pro-abortion and all of this other nonsense. I think when you really get down to it, what's happening is that the Democrats recognize that for a while they had a problem with identity politics, that is elevating candidates simply because they had a certain sex or gender, but right. couldn't appeal to a national audience. And so they kind of assumed that the problem wasn't with the policies being adopted by the people of color, the minorities that they were running for office. They thought it was actually the skin tone. So they figured, okay, well, if we swap in a white man who holds the same progressive position, then we're not going to have any problems, and people will just assume that they're moderate. They say the same thing about Andy Beshear, the governor of Kentucky. He's supposedly a moderate blue-collar Democrat, but he also supports transitioning minors who want to have sex changes without the consent of their parents. Just as radical as the rest of the left, at least on cultural issues. And so I think they've just identified the wrong problem as to why their candidates don't resonate. They think it's about race and gender, but really it's about the policies.
12: I mean, I guess, and you know, it's funny, Amber, that I knew we were going to be talking to you about this today, and I saw this mentioned last night about Netflix and their new Narnia series. And what is it about the left that makes them want to go in and take a book like the Bible, the single most published book on earth? And I've got a bias. I'll admit it right away. I'm a Protestant Christian, and my wife and I spend time in the book almost every single night. And it is full and complete, and it doesn't need any modification. And in fact, you know, the fact that Jesus Christ himself warned that there were going to be churches, and there were going to be pastors, and there were going to be people who would try to modify what was in the book, and he said, don't do it. And yet here we've got people who are doing wholesale modifications, like saying, you know, Son of God is not going to be used to describe Jesus, only begotten, God's own, eternally begotten. All of this gets thrown out, Lord thrown out as well, sexist and classist and everything else. And now in Narnia, they want to turn Aslan into a female.
13: Yeah, it's beyond disturbing. And I think, you know, the what's really happening here with the left is that a lot of them have just abandoned religion. It's sort of like they've decided to take on the tone of the average Reddit atheist. And they not only reject Christianity, but they openly mock it and are quite derisive towards people who are practicing in the faith. I'm a Catholic, so I relate to you and your wife a lot. My husband and I also are doing the Bible in a year right now. And so these things really matter. And it seems like a trivial cultural spat to say, like, yeah, we shouldn't applaud people who use the inclusive Bible, and the Chronicles of Narnia should actually be faithful to the source material, C.S. Lewis.
12: C.S. Lewis.
13: Himself was
12: one of the greatest Christian apologists of all time. Yeah,
13: absolutely. And so these things really do matter. It's a slow degradation of faith and its place in our culture that is done systematically by the left, and it's just pull people away from Christ.
12: Amber Duke is the editor-in-chief of the Daily Caller and author of the Unfit to Print newsletter. And Amber, as far as I'm concerned, I'm always sad when somebody leaves their faith. But if they want to abandon Christianity, that's certainly God gave them free will to abandon their faith. But I wish they'd not break everything on their way out the door. You know, just please don't upend all the furniture on the way out the door. Amber, thanks for the time. 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
21: An uncertain future. I'm Lisa Lacerra, Fox News. The Sanity Center for the Performing Arts indefinitely shut down after its board voted to close it for repairs.
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3: News. I'm Roxanne Evans. President Trump announcing a new deal with Denmark and Greenland, giving the U.S. permanent military access to the Arctic island. The agreement also allows for additional U.S. bases and flights over Greenland while keeping Russia and China from establishing military bases there. The deal does not transfer ownership of Greenland to the United States. The president also announcing a deal with major pharmaceutical companies aimed to lower prescription drug prices for Americans.
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3: About 26 drug makers have agreed to the pricing arrangements, and tensions are rising with Iran as the president weighs his next move either militarily or economically as the war enters its seventh month. 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
5: It's time to take another look at the weather on the North Coast for today. More cloudy skies will be continuing throughout the day today, and there will also be more 5 to 10 mile per hour winds continuing out of the north to northwest. Areas of patchy fog will be expected to return overnight, and lows are going to be from 46 to 56 degrees. There are still more firefighting efforts continuing near the intersection of Harris Street and Hubbard Lane in Eureka, and that is another look at the weather for today.
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0: Hey, welcome back to the Lars Larson Show. It's a pleasure to be with you. I always have to admit, if I have a dog in the fight, I'll be glad to tell you right up front where my bias lies. In this case, I own guns. I've owned guns basically my entire life. I've owned guns since I was a little kid. I own guns today. Do I believe in carrying guns? Yes. Do I believe in the Second Amendment to the Constitution? Absolutely. Do I like the idea that some of the nitwits out there on the left have decided that they're going to make it very, very difficult for law-abiding people to buy guns? Now, for criminals, nothing changes at all. But, for example, the state of Washington has passed a new law called Permit to Purchase. This has become the new trend in various states around America. And the idea is that before you even go buy a gun, even though you're going to have a background check when and if you put money down and buy a gun, you have to go out and get a permit to purchase the gun. And then it turns out that the lawman, in this case the agency in charge of this law, has to admit we didn't read the law correct and we're going to have to change things. Dan Mitchell joins me now, owner of Sporting Systems, which is a licensed firearms dealer. Dan, welcome back.
10: Good afternoon, sir. Happy to be here.
0: Hey, you and I were just talking about this the other day because the Washington State Patrol had declared that NRA-certified instructors were not able to teach their mandatory permit to purchase class, and then it turns out the lawman read the law wrong?
10: They got some pushback from the NRA training court department. I reached back out to Washington State Patrol and said, hey, we need to have a discussion about this, why you're not going to allow our certified instructors to teach these courses. And really what it came down to is WSP, they sent a shortly worded inquiry to NRA as if these classes would be sponsored by the NRA. And these aren't NRA classes, so they're not sponsored by them. They would be taught. They would be a curriculum to meet the revised Code of Washington statutes.
0: Yep.
10: That would be designed locally and certified by Washington State Patrol, and then taught by NRA certified trainers. And their NRA's first response was, "No, we're not sponsoring that." And Washington State Patrol and the Attorney General's Office, who is providing financial or legal counsel to them on the implementation, determined that the NRA's response was, well, they're not sponsoring it, so it's not going to meet the criteria set forth under by the state legislature. So they said Thursday, no NRA instructors would be certified to teach these classes, which constitutes around probably 90% of the firearms trainers in the state of Washington hold an NRA certification, myself included. And we were being told that we weren't going to be able to do that. NRA got a little excited, went to bat for the citizens, and some people up in Seattle, some trainers, some advocates up there went to NRA and said, hey, you guys have got to talk to Washington State Patrol and get this fixed, because this is going to severely curtail citizens' abilities to comply with the law. It's going to be challenged in court by the NRA and others. Don't get me wrong.
0: Right.
10: It's unconstitutional as it gets. But on the face, we still have to prepare for that implementation, because we just don't know what the courts here in the Western District or Eastern District of Washington are going to say when these first lawsuits and injunction requests are filed.
0: Well, in fact, Dan, think about this. I mean, if Washington State Patrol had just taken a moment to think, look, I like law enforcement too, but there are times law enforcement is about as dumb as a bag of hammers. Why in the world would a pro-gun group like NRA or any other pro-gun group, because there are a number of them, Second Amendment Foundation and the like, why would they endorse or sponsor these kind of classes? Their case in court is going to be, we don't think this stuff is necessary at all. So why would you want to put yourself, well, then why are you sponsoring some of the classes? So, of course, they're saying we're not sponsoring them, but we'll conduct the class for you. It's a whole different thing, isn't it?
10: Right. And in all honesty, nobody's going to sponsor these classes unless they're teaching it, because then you have the liability that's associated with issuing a certification of somebody, so on and so forth. I talked to several sheriffs and said they're able to sponsor a class. I said, we're not sponsoring anything. We don't have the bandwidth to do it. We don't have the budget to do it. It's not required by the law. The bottom line is we're not accepting the liability for other people that aren't associated with our agency directly to do anything, you know, in this regards. The problem really comes down to Washington State Patrol took the first answer, didn't put any pushback to the NRA or clarification, or maybe they didn't want it, but they didn't get better details from the NRA about the question they asked and the response they got. They flew off the handle and went, hey, nobody's allowed, we're not going to do it, and these are people that are controlling your natural born rights, and they are doing it rather flippantly. Granted, they're in a hurry. They don't have a lot of direction, and they haven't had much time because their budget was only approved July 1st. Still, it's a very flippant and callous way to treat people's constitutional rights. I mean, you think about any other natural-born right. Would you treat it like this, and how would you respond if a government agency just said, no church, no freedom of speech, no voting for you?
0: I think they did that during the pandemic.
10: Well, there's a whole other bag of rabbit holes to go down.
0: You know, but in this case, they're trying to make it as difficult as they can. It's as though they are on the same side as the gun banners out there. And I understand that Washington State Patrol may not like that. If you're going to take an already difficult law and a difficult circumstance and then try to make it even more difficult by saying, well, few people will be available to teach these classes that you have to take to qualify. And by the way, one detail that I'd forgotten to ask you about, if you get one of these permits to purchase, is it good indefinitely? Is it good for 5 years? How long can I use it to buy a gun?
10: It's good for 5 years, then you'll have to renew it. You'll only have to renew your live fire training every 10 years. But you'll still need to get one, a separate one for your CPL. If you want a concealed pistol license, whole new set of requirements. You got to do a class, and you've got to go pay a separate fee and hold. You'll have to have two different cards in your wallet to buy a firearm in Washington. Well, technically three, because you'll need your Washington driver's license, because non-residents won't be able to buy anything in the state of Washington.
0: Yep.
10: You'll need your permit to purchase, and you'll need your CPL.
0: All of this, and so thank you very much to the state legislature and the Democrat Party. Dan, thank you very much. That's Dan Mitchell. He's the owner of Sporting Systems, which is a federally licensed firearms dealer. And that's the mess we're in, because we had told you that the Washington State Patrol had said NRA-certified instructors could not teach the class that's required to get a permit. Now they can, because the WSP misread the law. You're listening to the Lawrence Larson Show and the Radio Northwest Network. 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
13: Elections are decided by those that show up. Ballots arrive the week of October 5th. Here are suggestions on the propositions from Humboldt County Republicans. Vote no on these propositions. 1. This borrows billions for housing projects. 2. 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Raises your income tax. 4. This would give your tax dollars to political campaigns. 5, weakens your right to recall politicians. 37, also borrows billions for housing projects. 38, this authorizes another bond for research. 40, creates a new kind of state tax. 44, imposes additional costs for community health clinics. Vote yes on these propositions. 39, requires voter ID. 41, requires audits of special taxes. 42, stops the proposed saving tax. 43, save Prop 13. 45, reduces housing costs in California. Enough is enough. 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
14: It's time for the KINS opinion poll question for today. The federal government firing roughly a quarter of all food inspectors and the various food recalls that have been announced over the last few months are the subjects in today's opinion poll question. And just over half of voters yesterday said no, they do not usually attend the North Country Fair, although a third of voters said they occasionally do attend the event. Be sure to vote on today's question by going to KINS1063.com.
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17: On Iran. I'm Deborah Valentine, Fox News. Hundreds of Iranians gathering Friday for a government-organized rally, many pledging a willingness to take up arms against the U.S. Meantime, Washington continues its two-pronged approach at fighting Iran, both militarily and economically. The White House announcing they're cracking down on cryptocurrency to try and drain Iran's finances.
18: This is the first time that the Treasury Department is using Operation Economic Outcast to crack down on a digital asset. Said the sanctions here that the Trump administration is calling an exchange called BitBank that is processing fees for ships going through the Strait of Hormuz. The sanctions say that the bank then routes hundreds of millions of dollars into the IRGC for the ships passing through the strait. Now, in a statement about the move, the Treasury Secretary Scott Bessent says designations of Iranian digital asset infrastructure make it perfectly clear that efforts to finance the Iranian regime using cryptocurrencies are not beyond OFAC's reach.
17: That's Fox Business Network's Edward Lawrence reporting from the White House. The fate of the Kennedy Center in the nation's capital remains uncertain at this time. Here's Fox's Kristen Goodwin with more.
19: President Trump speaking about the Kennedy Center Friday.
20: The place is a dump. It's been a dump for years.

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3: We are on our radio. He's our calling. I'm Gary McNamara. Welcome in. Good morning. By the way, I had the greatest thing happen to me yesterday while at the cardiologist. You know, I'm an old guy, so I mean, we're done with everything. He goes, oh, one more thing. He said, apparently there's a huge mistake on your date of birth. And then he just smiled, and I went, yes.
4: Oh, my gosh, that's great. That's great.
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3: So much fun.
5: I've passed a lot of mirrors, and I'm 10 years younger than you. You've aged a lot better than me. You clearly don't have children and grandchildren. Although you do, kind of. Yeah, I mean, your nephew, you raised your nephew. So,
3: well, I don't have a wife.
5: Yeah, there's that, too. I wasn't going to say that. Thanks a lot.
6: With so much changing so quickly now, you need to know. 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
7: Fox News, I'm Roxanne Evans. President Trump announcing a new deal with Denmark to bolster the U.S. military presence in Greenland after months of threatening to take the island by force from the NATO ally. And the president also saying he's banning CNN, MS Now, and Politico from the White House for publishing what he described as, quote, fake news. The Senate battle in Texas between Republican Ken Paxton and Democrat James Tallarico has some calling it a toss-up. Congressman Chip Roy tells Fox Business's The Bottom Line that the party just needs more time.
8: We've got to tell the American people, you should like what we've been doing, but you're right. We're not there yet. Let us finish the job. We need time to finish the job.
7: The conflict with Iran and its impact on the U.S. economy has caused concern among some voters. 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
9: It's time to take another look at the weather on the North Coast for today. More cloudy skies will be continuing throughout the day today, and there will also be more 5 to 10 mile per hour winds continuing out of the north to northwest. Areas of patchy fog will be expected to return overnight, and lows are going to be from 46 to 56 degrees. There are still more firefighting efforts continuing near the intersection of Harris Street and Hubbard Lane in Eureka, and that is another look at the weather for today.
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2: Did you know that controlled or prescribed burns are an important tool to reduce the impacts of wildfires, including smoke? 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
3: We are Red Eye Radio. He's Eric Harley, and I'm Gary McNamara. Just looking at some of the video, horrific video of that news helicopter crash in L.A.
4: Yeah,
3: because they actually had there was a bus SUV accident. They were over the top of it, and
4: right. You
3: actually hear them talking as the helicopter is going down.
4: Yeah,
3: because the helicopter is looking at the accident. All of a sudden, you see it start dropping, and then
4: camera
3: seems to, you know, the camera just goes out.
4: Yeah,
3: it's just horrific, absolutely horrific. And I guess the pilot and the reporter were killed in it. But I just happened to see it now, and I'm like, oh my gosh, it's horrific to see something like that.
4: Yeah.
3: So keep them in your thoughts and prayers. I don't know what the total casualty report is, but it is reported that both the pilot and the reporter were both killed.
4: Yeah. So we'll keep their families in our thoughts and prayers.

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2: 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He is Eric Cronin. I'm Gary McNamara. Republicans putting out a warning and a new poll on socialism, all on the way.

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1: News. I'm Roxanne Evans. President Trump announcing a new deal with Denmark to bolster the U.S. military presence in Greenland after months of threatening to take the island by force from the NATO ally. The president also saying he's banning CNN, MS Now, and Politico from the White House for publishing what he described as, quote, fake news. The Senate battle in Texas between Republican Ken Paxton and Democrat James Tallarico has some calling it a toss-up. Congressman Chip Roy tells Fox Business's The Bottom Line, the party just needs more time.
2: We've got to tell the American people, you should like what we've been doing, but you're right, we're not there yet. Let us finish the job. We need time to finish the job.
1: The conflict with Iran and its impact on U.S. economy has caused concern among some voters. 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
3: Weather forecast for the overnight on the north coast shows we got clouds in the sky. And that's to be expected. I couldn't even tell you the last time that we had a clear sky, but no, full cloud coverage for tonight. You'll have a low of 52 degrees also, and there's going to be like a 3 to 5 mile per hour wind. You're not going to notice it. Heck, you should be inside, so you should not notice it, regardless of how strong the wind is. Clouds for also Saturday as well. You will have a high of 63 degrees. And that is a look at the weather here up on the north coast for the overnight.
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1: 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I haven't heard about a Ram getting slaughtered that bad since the Binding of Isaac story in the book of Genesis. Week 2's matchup is against the Miami Dolphins, one of the most dysfunctional teams in the whole NFL. 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
5: Now, it's Red Eye Radio. Gary McNamara and Eric Harley talk about everything from politics to social issues and news of the day. Whether you're up late or you're just starting your day, welcome to the show. 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
6: All across America, we are Red Eye Radio. He is Eric Harley, and I'm Gary McNamara. Welcome and good morning. That story out of L.A., the news chopper crash and some of the horrific video from inside. And the video is horrific because it's the video from inside. The helicopters are looking down at this accident. You can see, obviously, the helicopter is falling.
7: Yeah.
6: And then, you know, it goes dark, but it was News Chopper 4 belonging to NBC 4 in Los Angeles. Mm-hmm. And it always brings me back to when I, worked at a radio station in Buffalo, New York back in 93.
7: Yeah.
6: And it was it was January 93, and I was only there for a couple of months. It basically had transitioned me into another job when I went to Illinois. But I was trained by a great guy, a guy by the name of Mike Rosman. And he was like the engineer, but he was also the traffic helicopter guy.
7: Yeah.
6: And on January 11th of that year, they went up to cover the traffic, and it was really foggy, and they ran into power lines over the Niagara River, probably about 6 miles above the falls, and went into the water, and both the pilot and Mike were killed, 48 years old. I'll never forget that. Because you know, and that was when there was a lot of questioning at that point as to whether traffic helicopters were needed.
7: Right.
6: You know, whether
7: right,
6: it was something, right. And there was a great debate right. on that, yeah, but he was just a great guy, and it was so terrifying. And then a week later after the funeral, the station came to me and asked me if I wanted to be the traffic helicopter reporter.
7: Mm.
6: I was only working part-time as a talk show host.
7: Yeah.
6: And I said no. Even though the money was good.
7: Mm-hmm.
6: And I just said, no, I wouldn't be interested in doing it. Number one, the number one reason is that it's not what I want to do.
7: Right.
6: So,
7: yeah.
6: But they asked me, but I'll just never forget how horrifying that was when it happened. And I've got friends, a lot of friends who did that for a living. I'm sure you did too. Oh,
7: well,
6: I was
7: the late Dick Siegel for WBAP, who was a Vietnam vet and Vietnam War hero. In fact, there's some incredible stories of his service in Vietnam, and of course he was the long-term partner on the air with Hal Jay, who still hosts the WBAP Morning News and our flagship station here in town, along with Ernie and Ernie Brown and
6: Monty used to
7: and Monty Monty Cook
6: was he in the helicopter?
7: He was for a while.
6: Okay.
7: And it started to change with technology, and they were using for radio reports, for traffic reports, and also sometimes for television traffic reports. Television, of course, if you have the visual, they have TxDOT cameras or DOT cameras, your state cameras,
6: right,
7: that are positioned and that can show you backups. And then what they started using was actual pings from cell phones. And they could tell, and so you didn't need helicopters necessarily in the air. With television coverage of news like this event that led to this crash, it is.

0: still, of course, necessary. And in Los Angeles, there's a lot of that, because if you look at the layout of Los Angeles, you know, anything from a high-speed chase or to, you know, anything going on, you know, there it, for television news, that's required. You need to get that kind of, basically that kind of coverage to get that kind of footage and cover those stories accurately. And that's essentially what happened. And it, they say it was just before 7 p.m. There are three victims, three fatalities here. The reporter and who was in the helicopter, along with the pilot of the helicopter, and a pedestrian that was on the ground in the parking lot. This the helicopter went down between two buildings, and this pedestrian was in on the ground. And there were several people who were treated for injuries on the scene. In fact, Fox News is reporting
1: one hospitalized.
0: Four people were assessed at the scene after the crash, and three pronounced dead, of course, and a fourth transported to a local hospital in unknown conditions. So it's when you look at that again, I was thinking actually about this the other day, about how Los Angeles is really unique in how it's laid out and how much footage comes from the air, mm-hmm. you know, and you know, there's still a ton of high-speed chases and stuff like that.
1: Wildfires,
0: yeah. and so much that's covered, and that happens, you know, in all major cities. But L.A., especially with the freeway system they have, there's a lot of coverage from the air. And so, again, our thoughts and prayers are with the families of the victims here.
2: All right, so you and I always like to observe what's going on in the media.
0: Uh-huh.
2: And one of the things that frustrates us a lot is when there's a story out there and it's never completed.
0: Yeah.
2: Or the reporter doesn't complete the story and it doesn't make any sense by how they reported it. And I saw this story yesterday. And again, I'm not picking on Fox for this. It's just a Fox News story. And it was a story of the airport x-ray shows terrifying object taped in a carry-on to skip the checked baggage fee. So I'm like, terrifying object? What was it? I mean, what's going on here? So, of course, they got me to read it, right?
1: Clickbait.
2: Yeah, because it was an airport x-ray shows a knife was taped to a carry-on to skip the checked baggage fee, because then I might not actually read it, right?
0: All right.
2: Okay, just a knife and they caught it.
0: Right.
2: Terrifying object, you know, got to me. And that's okay, because if you look at it and there's a knife taped inside your carry-on baggage, you can view that as terrifying, because it's like, what was the purpose of it? So the story goes, a traveler tried to dodge a $100 baggage fee by hiding a dangerous item inside of her carry-on bag, but it wasn't long before she was caught red-handed. The unidentified passenger was going through security at Dane County Regional Airport in Madison, Wisconsin, when a TSA officer spotted what appeared to be a knife on an X-ray machine, according to an employee story published on the agency's website. Officer searched the bag and discovered the knife had been taped in place inside the luggage, according to the TSA. The passenger later admitted that she tried to conceal the knife from TSA because she had an upcoming camping trip. Her response to me was, I was attempting to conceal this knife from the TSA, said the supervisor. The admission, along with the discovery of the concealed knife, prompted TSA to call law enforcement. The Dane County Sheriff's Office and TSA manager responded to the scene, TSA said. The woman told officers she did not think the TSA would find the knife. Which, again, you would have to ask if she was being completely honest with that. How smart is she? But my question at this point.
0: I shaped the knife like I put enough tape on it to shape it into a Twinkie. I thought they would never find it.
2: So my first thought at that point, you know, by the time we got to this point, was, did they arrest her? Right?
0: Right.
2: That's the question that came to mind as I'm reading this. Yes. I haven't finished the story, and
0: right.
2: I'm going through it.
0: Terrifying object here.
2: That's, right.
0: That's what
2: we're because
0: talking
2: it was a terrifying object.
0: Right, right.
2: And they go on to talk about the fact that the one TSA officer said, I've seen knives by accident. I've never seen somebody purposely try to, you know, to sneak a knife through in order to avoid the baggage fee.
0: Yeah.
2: Right.
0: Yeah.
2: So
0: right.
2: I'm sitting there thinking at this point, they probably arrested this person, right?
0: Yeah.
2: Because she did this knowingly, you would expect an arrest. And the one of the last lines is from the one of the TSA officials, for whatever reason you may be traveling, don't jeopardize your income or freedom just to save an item like this $5 knife. And then they have this here. And this is where I look at the reporter and say, you didn't ask the additional questions, because she wrote, the passenger voluntarily surrendered the knife and was cleared to travel, according to the TSA. Well, she didn't voluntarily surrender the knife.
0: No, they took it from her.
2: They took it from her.
0: I mean, if they're saying, because nothing is written, nothing is in the story that says she was given an option to check it on, you know, and put it at, you know, in checked luggage. You know, that happened to me one time. I had a great...
2: Well, she might have been. Because they let,
0: I know,
2: her, they let
0: it,
2: her travel.
0: What I'm saying is, it doesn't say they were, you know, that they offered that, right? So I don't know that it's voluntary, because...
2: Well, no, it's not voluntary because they caught it.
0: I know.
2: They weren't going to allow her to continue to take the knife on.
0: No, no, but there's a choice. There's a choice that they gave me. You can keep it, but you got to go check it. That's your choice. Or you can voluntarily turn it over to them.
2: Right.
0: But that wasn't what happened here. That's my whole point.
2: Right. But they were going to take the knife.
0: Yes.
2: She wasn't going to be able to carry it.
0: Because she concealed it deliberately.
2: Right. But I look at it and go, she concealed it deliberately.
0: Yes.
2: The fact that she said, the fact they said, okay, you can continue traveling if you put it in, and they don't say that specifically, but if you put it in the, you know, the carry-on luggage.
0: Right.
2: You know, if you decide to go back and
0: if she
2: and
0: had
2: check
0: carry-on,
2: it, you,
0: I guess. Yeah.
2: Not carry-on. Check luggage.
0: I mean, check luggage, yeah. If she had check luggage,
2: if,
0: yeah.
2: She would have to take that bag and make it check luggage.
0: Right.
2: Because she didn't have check luggage.
0: Right.
2: She was trying to avoid the fee to begin with.
0: Right.
2: So apparently she didn't have it. But when they say she voluntarily surrendered it, well, no, she didn't. She didn't have a choice. And you cleared her for travel, and she deliberately, this was not an accident. It wasn't that it fell through and, sorry, I didn't know it. She admitted, I did it.
0: Right. That's what I'm saying. I don't see anywhere where they gave her the choice of, listen, no problem here. If you would like to check it on and check your bag, they called the cops.
2: Yeah, they called the cop, but they let her through. Everybody just said, okay, fine, you can go through, even though you were attempting to skip the baggage fee. You deliberately were carrying that knife on. I would think that you would get some type of charge against you.
0: I would think you probably wouldn't make that flight.
2: Yeah, yeah, and that's the other thing. You wouldn't make the flight.
0: We need to do some more thorough screening here, or whatever. I don't know what they would do, but, you know, look, you deliberately disguise this, admittedly, to get this past TSA. I did that with one can of Pringles, and I'm telling you, it took 2 hours. 2 hours, the screening process.
2: Well, can you go through with Pringles?
0: Yeah, you can, if you do it the way I did it.
2: No, can you get through with the Pringles? I think you can. You can bring
0: a food
2: item like that on, right?
0: Yeah. It was just a joke.
2: Oh, okay.
0: Yeah, I always go through.
2: No, I was just wondering if that because of the canister?
0: The canister. The shape of the canister.
2: Yes, that's what I was thinking, the shape of the canister.
0: Oh, okay. No, that's a great point. I missed that. No, yes, you can. You just need to let them know. That's not tennis balls. It's Pringles.
2: There were two times I've been pulled over, you know, for extra, you know, baggage search.
0: Yeah.
2: And one was when a friend of mine, her daughter, was having a fundraiser for school, and I was back in Buffalo, and she was selling candles.
0: Right.
2: So they gave me a candle in a little glass jar. Mm-hmm. Well, I took my, you know, my coiled, this goes back about 20 years ago.
0: Yeah.
2: My, I had a, you know, my, my phone charger, and it was like the coil thing, you know, where it's like, what do you call it? Where it's
0: a coiled.
2: Coiled coil. Right. Coiled wire.
0: It's a coiled.
2: Whatever.
0: Cord.
2: And I just wrapped it around the candle. Did not even thinking about it. And they were like, whoa, you need to be pulled aside here. Okay, let's be, they pulled, they go, do you know this looks like a bomb?
0: Did you write dynamite on the candle?
2: No, I mean, it's like, didn't even.
0: Did you write, hey, don't worry, this is not dynamite?
2: Yeah. And the other one was when I was visiting a friend in Florida a few years back, and she gave me, she was like, okay, knowing that I was diabetic, you need to try monk fruit.
0: Right.
2: And I always tell anybody who knows me, don't give me anything to bring back. I go back to see my family. Don't give me any presents.
0: Right.
2: Because you're going to give me something that I have to check. I don't check. The best present is no present for me. And she gave me this bag of monk fruit.
0: And a beanbag chair.
2: And the, you know, the monk fruit powder. Whatever.
0: Right. The powder. Yeah.
2: The powder.
0: So it's powder.
2: Yeah, the powder.
0: Okay,
2: well,
0: great.
2: Well, you don't bring monk fruit onto a plane because it sets off the alarms that it's an explosive.
0: Oh, it does?
2: Yeah. And
0: I didn't
2: and
0: know
2: that,
0: that
2: it took me an extra half hour to get through. They needed to bring in one of their experts, their explosive experts, and it was in a commercial bag.
0: In the original bag.
2: In the original commercial bag.
0: Do you know why it set it off?
2: Whatever's in the monk fruit sets it off.
0: That's got to be good for you.
2: And so they actually took, like, went in the bag, you know, took a needle or whatever and went in, got a sample of it, tested it. They go, okay, it's monk fruit, go through. But it took a half hour for this special expert, explosives expert, to get to the gate to check it out for me.
0: Wow.
2: And I was telling her, don't give me anything. So I called her. I go, right when they were waiting, because they were real friendly. They knew it was commercial monk fruit.
0: Yeah.
2: But they had to check. And I'm just like, I'm here because you gave me the monk fruit, and they're going after an explosives expert. What did I tell you? You got to be kidding me. What did I tell you? You told me, don't give you anything.
0: I'm still in jail.
2: Yeah, still in jail.
0: So monk fruit prison.
2: Those are the two times. Otherwise,
0: you know, they pulled me and did a search for, there were two things. One was a letter opener.
2: Oh, yeah.
0: And it was, but it was made by a company. It was a promotional thing. So they designed it even worse than it's even looks like it could do more. In fact, would have done more harm had I wanted to use it in that way. And it was given to me at a trade show. And they were like, you can't. And I'm like, didn't even occur to me. Because it's got a business card on it. Part of it is a business card. The other was one of the greatest pocket knives I ever had, given to me by my father-in-law. And it was in the bottom of the bag. And I still, to this day, can't tell you how it got in my travel bag. But it did. And I didn't know it was there. It was in the very bottom, deep crevice of that bag. And, of course, they saw it. And I said, no, you can keep it. I'm not going to check it. So that was it.
2: We are Red Eye Radio.
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4: That there is a potential tropical cyclone developing in the central Atlantic Ocean, one not expected to make landfall, is perhaps newsworthy, according to USDA meteorologist Brad Rippey, since
5: the beginning of the satellite observation era in the 1960s, we have broken an all-time record for the latest first Atlantic Basin hurricane. In other words, we have not seen a single hurricane so far this year in the Atlantic Basin.
4: So far this year, there have been five tropical storms, three in the Gulf, Arthur, Bertha, Edward. Although noteworthy about the lack of Atlantic hurricane activity,
5: we have reached the date and passed the date of September 10th. That marks the time frame when we have reached the approximate one halfway mark of the Atlantic hurricane season.
4: And Rippey adds a strong El Nino system is playing a significant role in the lack of Atlantic hurricane development so far this season. I'm Rod Bain reporting for the U.S. Department of Agriculture in Washington, D.C.
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4: 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He is Eric Cronin. I'm Gary McNamara. Republicans putting out a warning and a new poll on socialism, all on the way.

0: With so much changing so quickly now, you need to know. 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
1: Fox News, I'm Paul Stevens. President Trump says he's got a deal worked out with Denmark to permanently bolster the U.S. military presence in Greenland.
2: The sweeping agreement grants U.S. permanent military rights on the strategically placed Arctic island.
1: And that's Fox's Kevin Cork. The Friday announcement coming after months of threatening to take the island by force. The president also announcing that all 50 states have signed on to what's called his Most Favored Nations Medicaid drug pricing model.
3: We take historic action to officially extend the benefits of our Most Favored Nation agreements on prescription drug prices to state Medicaid programs all across the nation. They go into the states, and the states are going to look very good.
1: Now, the administration says the Medicaid generous model will save billions in prescription drug costs for Americans. America's listening to Fox News.
4: Weather forecast for the overnight on the North Coast shows we got clouds in the sky. And that's to be expected. I couldn't even tell you the last time that we had a clear sky, but no, full cloud coverage for tonight. You'll have a low of 52 degrees also, and there's going to be like a 3 to 5 mile per hour wind. You're not going to notice it. Heck, you should be inside, so you should not notice it, regardless of how strong the wind is. Clouds for also Saturday as well. You will have a high of 63 degrees. And that is a look at the weather here up on the North Coast for the overnight.
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14: And he is here, Carly, and I'm Gary McNamara. Welcome and good morning. 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
15: And thank you.
14: Two things that I noticed yesterday, and we had said this, you know, when I was on vacation last week, and talked to so many Trump voters, and every single one said, yeah, I'll continue to vote Republican, but my God, what the hell is he doing? They were not pleased.
15: Yeah.
14: I started also seeing it in the media, the media and other, you know, Republican people who aren't voting Democrat.
15: Mm-hmm.
14: I'm taking Karl Rove out of that one.
15: Right. Yeah.
14: Laura Ingraham writes yesterday, swing voters are not motivated by social issues. Social issues didn't stop Clinton. Social issues didn't stop Obama. Social issues did not stop Trump. Swing voters care about the economy. If they are convinced that the war will destroy the economy, attacking the Democrats on social issues won't save the GOP. The Republicans must engage on economic issues. All right?
15: Okay.
14: We go to Newt Gingrich.
15: Yeah.
14: The war with Iran has gone on longer than anyone has expected. If we are serious about preventing the Iranian dictatorship from acquiring nuclear weapons, President Trump must make the case directly to the American people. A war of this scale requires public understanding and support. On both those issues, it's too late for the midterms.
15: Yeah. Way too late.
14: Yeah. It's way, way, way, way too late. You know, it's something that you and I said day one, even before when Trump, and I'll say day one, when Trump was elected, and it was like all the tariff talk and everything else. Mm. And we're like, you said you're going to bring prices down. We just saw the example of what happened to Democrats. Are you going to learn from what happened to Biden? And the Republicans and the president and the administration said, no.
15: Well,
14: we're not going to learn what destroyed the Democrats in 2024.
15: And
14: prices, border.
15: Yep. And here's the thing. Through the polls, the public gave them a timeline on pricing. When it came to prices, they said, we'll give you about 6 months to work everything out and make things better. Because in 2024, that was a campaign promise, which we said was a mistake, because the nature of inflation is at the target rate of 2%, prices in general will still be going up each year.
14: Right.
15: It's a compounding effect on pricing every year. They're not going to come down. We've only had true deflation one time, and that was during the Great Depression. And so what you say is, we're going to work on the economy from day one through deregulation, through going in and bringing in innovation. You go out and you talk about what he did in his first term, and that was MAGA. That was Make America Great Again. That was about the economy. That was about doing everything right to build a huge economy and bring back more liberties through that process, or as a part of that process, and along with that process. That's what really it was about. And we said, you know, one of the things we said in 2020, I think we said it in 2016, because the number one thing we heard about Trump in 2016 was, for the people who liked him, they said, he's a businessman. We think he'll do great with the economy. We said, take that and say, I'm a builder. We said this again in 2020. I'm a builder. I build things. I've built things my whole life. I want this country to keep building things and building our economy, building our greatness, building our relationships with our trade partners, building a stronger border, building a wall. All of these things could have been done. And those, you know, that's just our thoughts off the top of our head at that time. But the pricing, you know, going in and saying we're going to bring prices down was something that I believe they know or should have known. I can't tell you which. I wasn't on the inside of the campaign. Wasn't going to happen because of the nature of inflation itself. It's hard to believe that his advisors didn't know that. Of course they did, because you know, well, at 2%, and so, at target rate of 2%.
14: And so did the entire Republican Party.
15: Yes.
14: And everyone was afraid to challenge Trump on that.
15: Yep.
14: Everyone. And yep. Now...
15: Or help redirect him even. They wouldn't do anything.
14: And now you've got the panic. Yeah. And then, like I said, when Trump... I mean, it was just, we said, don't do that. Do not. You cannot lie about economics.
15: Yeah.
14: You can't do it.
15: Right.
14: And when he said that tariffs are paid for by the foreign companies, and they're still talking about how rich we are.
15: Yeah.
14: We are so incredibly rich because of the tariffs and because of this, and we're going to give you the dividend. And everyone knows, as Dad said, it's poop for the peasants.
15: That's your dividend.
14: And yeah, the exactly. I mean, the going back to the technology, the,
15: mm-hmm.
14: and the night soil men that used to pick up from the cesspools of before we had modern
15: plumbing. Anybody want to take this home?
14: But you know, and so we said, don't do that.
15: Yeah.
14: And still, that's their message right now. And to show you what a losing message it is, we can look at a Democrat that's having the same trouble. You know, the Hochul race is closer than they want. And you should see on social media people responding to Kathy Hochul in New York talking about the fact, and the Democrats, we've got these rebates, these energy rebates, we're going to expand the energy rebates. That is because in New York, the cost of electricity is basically twice what it is in Texas.
15: Yeah.
14: New York is averaging around 29.49 cents per kilowatt hour. Texas is averaging 15.94 cents. Fuel oil. And that's where they use it, in the Northeast and in New York. The number of people in New York that use fuel oil is unbelievable compared, you know, for example, to the rest of the country. But Northeast, they use it. Up 50%. Everyone knows you're blaming this. Anyone who lives in New York knows it's the state of New York doing that. They know that's not Trump.
15: Right.
14: And they're furious about it, which is why is she still going to win? Yeah, probably.
15: Mm.
14: But it's closer than Democrats like. Yep. Why? Because of prices. And what's she doing? We're going to give you this rebate, and we're going to give you money back. And they're like, why are you giving us money back? You're giving us money back because you caused this. Because it's known in New York State. Mm. Everyone knows. Because she's the one that said, we got to get rid of these climate change laws and these mandates. It's killing us. And the legislature came back to her and said, what are you talking about? We're not getting rid of it. The entire goal is to skyrocket electricity prices. Mm-hmm. The entire goal is to skyrocket gasoline prices. Sorry, Governor. We know you're doing this because you want to get elected, but this is what we believe, and the people that vote for us believe that, so you're going to be safe. It's New York. People wish to be taxed to death, and people wish to pay way higher energy prices, Governor. This is what we believe as Democrats in the state legislature of New York. That's the message that they're sending.
15: Yep.
14: But the independents are going, but it's so Democrat. And so now you've got on, you know, the state level, they're going, you know, this is closer race than it should be. And on the national level, you got yesterday Newt Gingrich, Laura Ingraham. Guys, this is, You know, you've got to explain this war. You got to explain the prices. You got to talk about economic issues. Well, they aren't talking economic issues.
15: Oh, yeah.
14: They're talking about the fact that, as Trump's been out there going, look, we know you're not going to mind paying higher gasoline prices. That's not a winning message to win an election. You know, saying we're going to give you $5,000, $9,000, all this has turned your conservative base against you.
15: Because you're talking about handing out money, spending through the roof, like Democrats want to do, thinking it's going to work on conservatives and that the American public are going to actually buy that it will eventually happen, which it won't. This is the problem, is that you make campaign promises at a very chaotic event, whatever the event was called, rally, Hoop for the Peasants rally.
14: Yeah, it was a rally. I mean, call it whatever you want. I mean, it's
15: it
14: stupid.
15: Was a rally.
14: They had the debate. Of course, it was a rally. It's not a convention. You're not.
15: No.
14: You're not. It's not a process of the party. to pick the candidate or to end the picking of the candidate or the ceremonial picking the candidate. We already know what it was. It was a rally, but it was a rally saying that, and I do believe this. The Republican Party is trying to promote, look, we are the party that will still spend and give you a ton of cash. And we're going to find people to blame. You know, Trump's still blaming the banks. Problem is the credit card companies. No, it's not. Stop it.
15: No, it's not. It
14: and
15: isn't.
14: Our biggest fear was the fiscal liberal in Donald Trump would come out. And it's exactly what has happened. And J.D. Vance is just jumping aboard because I don't know however fiscal conservative he ever was to begin with, because from the very beginning we have questioned his fiscal conservative, fiscal conservative credits or whatever.
15: Yeah. Well, so, and Speaker Johnson is doing the dance.
14: Yeah.
15: Which is, I don't know what kind of balancing act that is.
14: But when you see now, you've got Cruz, because we're now counting.
15: Right.
14: Ted Cruz.
15: Right.
14: Can't do this.
15: Can't.
14: You know, DeSantis, mm-hmm. You can't do this.
15: Can't do it.
14: Now Laura Ingraham, mm-hmm. Can't do this.
15: Can't do it.
14: Now Newt Gingrich, you can't do this. You got to explain what's going on.
15: Well, this is something you and I talked about with Terrace. We said, look, and it was fairly early on. I'd say probably no later than late spring, early summer of 25. We were saying, hey, whatever your game on tariffs is going to be, whatever you're going to do, tell the American people and stick with it. But it was changing every day, and it's changed I don't know how many times since. For this reason, for that reason, didn't like the phone call reason. You have to show that this is what's needed in order to build our country and make it even greater. You need to demonstrate. You need to explain these things. And it just hasn't happened. Again, a stark difference between the rally from last week and the convention of the summer of 2024 for the GOP, which I thought was stellar.
14: Yeah, and it's so frustrating to sit here and see the obvious mistakes of the Biden administration when it comes to prices.
15: Yeah.
14: And saying, and
15: right.
14: The Republicans now going, hold our beer.
15: Yeah.
14: We'll spend more money.
15: Exactly. No, and once you touch it, you own it.
14: Yeah.
15: And you do. For no reason.
14: We are Red Eye Radio.
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0: Did you know that controlled or prescribed burns are an important tool to reduce the impacts of wildfires, including smoke? Prescribed fires generally produce less smoke and reduce the risk of out-of-control wildfires.
14: We're Red Eye Radio. He is Eric Carly, and I'm Gary McNamara. You know, look, on the issues, we look at a ton of different things. We always look at, you know, I'm always going to vote for who is the lesser of two evils. And if you have any type of conservative leanings at all, socially or economically, you're going to get my vote.
15: Yeah.
14: And 100% of the time, that's a Republican.
15: Yeah.
14: But independents and the public at large, the economy right now is the number one issue, which is yep. how much it costs them.
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8: More diplomacy. I'm Paul Stevens, Fox News. President Trump gearing up to host a state dinner for his Chinese counterpart next week. Fox's Peter Ducey, details on that and more from the White House.
9: For the Xi sit-down, the president attends the United Nations General Assembly and plans to huddle with Gulf leaders at a critical moment in the Iran war. Asked to preview his remarks to the UN, the president is reflecting on last year's visit. Hoping to control coverage, President Trump posted today, effective immediately, I am banning fake news CNN, MS Now, and Politico from the White House as a result of their constant reporting fake news.
10: It's really just cumulative stories over the last 2 years. You get sick of it.
9: For decades, CNN, like Fox, has been part of a rotating five-network TV pool, with crews traveling with the president all around the world.
8: And again, Fox's Peter Ducey, this coming after the president tried to bar reporters with the AP from the Oval Office and other press events following an April 2025 lawsuit. Federal judge ruling that the president's actions were unconstitutional. The Trump administration is trying to appeal that. The president announcing also all 50 states have signed on to take part in a new drug pricing model for the U.S.
11: President Trump says the program will give most favored nation pricing to some drugs, promising deep discounts.
10: Economic advisors estimate that the most favored nation's deals that we're extending to states today will save Medicaid over $64 billion.
11: His administration has struck pricing agreements with more than two dozen drug makers. During the announcement in the Oval Office, he told reporters, quote, this one thing alone should win us the midterms. It comes as recent polling shows that affordability is at the top of many voters' concerns ahead of the November elections. Tanya J. Powers, Fox News.
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8: That lone holdout juror in the Lindsey Clancy murder trial is breaking his silence.
29: Michael Desmondville, the lone juror who stopped Lindsey Clancy from dodging prison. He says, despite withering pressure to do so, he never wavered. Not once. Said, I didn't have any doubts as I tried to explain different possible theories during deliberation. I kept getting cut off as if I had doubts based on the evidence present, based on all the physical evidence, key witnesses, and what the prosecution presents. I thought it was enough proof that she knew exactly what she was doing and planned. He says the other 11 talked over him all the time and even accused him of caving. The fourth person claimed that he admitted reasonable doubt, which he says never happened.
8: And that's Fox's Kevin Cork. Lindsey Clancy due back in court September 29th, and there is a possibility prosecutors may pass on a retrial. Members of California are facing more severe weather as Orange County has declared a state of emergency for the coastal expansion and erosion. Fox's Christina Coleman explaining the frustrations that residents are having from this weather threat.
30: Some residents are voicing their frustration with the red tape in this heavy regulated state. They say it's keeping folks from adequately protecting their property amid growing concerns over looming El Nino storms. Now, in response to concerns about overregulation, the Coastal Commission tells Fox News that their agency has approved all emergency permit applications for rock revetments along Beach Road and Dana Point, which allow for additional armoring across 17 properties. They also said staff worked hard to make sure folks had the required authorization, including approving permits over Labor Day weekend.
8: And President Trump on Friday signing a law, a sweeping sanctions package targeting Russian officials and key pillars of the Russian economy as their invasion of Ukraine goes on. I'm Paul Stevens. This is Fox News.

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6: And we're going to jump right back in and we're going to talk to... let me roll the dice, see what I got here. How about Clint in Washington with an 09 Cadillac CTS? How you doing?
8: Hey, good. Thanks for taking my call. Thank you for the service you provide with the show.
6: We appreciate that.
8: With this, 09 CTS, I've got my fuel gauge does not work. I have a check engine light showing at the 0461 fuel lever sensor performance. Also, when I reset the, I also have a code for 0497, the EVAP system no flow during purge. Could those two be related?
6: What was the first one again? You got EVAP no flow during purge.
8: Yep, and then fuel lever sensor performance. I don't want to drop the tank.
6: Okay.
8: I'm hoping the EVAP, you know, if I fix that, it would fix it, but.
6: Well, if that fuel tank sensor is bad, it can't see that when it's purging, it's supposed to see a change in that sensor. So if it doesn't see a change in the sensor, you could have that. So the first step in that would be fixing the sensor, and you've got to access the top of the tank to get to that sensor, unfortunately.
8: Which I don't want to do. So it works occasionally, and if I have both of these codes right now, if I go reset the check engine light, my fuel level will work on the dash after that.
6: You know, it could be that you've got some carbon buildup inside the tank on that fuel level sensor back there, giving it some issues.
8: Uh-huh.
6: I would try, if it comes and goes like that, I would try some CRC G2P, that stands for guaranteed to pass. It's available pretty much anywhere. Advanced Auto Parts has it.
8: Yep.
6: Run that in there. It'll clean up. It's made to clean injectors and fuel systems, but a lot of people don't think about that injector cleaner in the tank, what it does there. Well, it cleans up the pump. It cleans up the motor and the pump. It cleans up the sending unit, all that. And if you could do that, you know, it might even get, if it's splashing around in there and hits that pressure sensor, it might even clean that up. You know, that's not what's designed for, basically, but I see those wet all the time, so it's possible. But if anything you can do to clean that without having to pull it apart would be golden if it would work.
8: Yeah, for sure. That's the hope. So I'm guessing, I have another question. I'm guessing your answer just now will be part of that. I've got a 17 F-150.
6: Okay.
8: My main problem is I just bought the truck. It's heavy smoke on startup when it sits overnight, or if it like sits for a day. It's thick smoke. It is like blue, not dark blue, but I've been trying to figure out what it smells like. It's maybe oil, but not. I don't know if it's burned oil or what. How do I go about diagnosing that? There's no check engine lights or codes that come up.
6: Is this a turbo EcoBoost or is this a V8?
8: Sure. Yep. It's a turbo. It's
6: okay.
8: A 2.7. It's my first non-aspirated car I've had. Sorry, non-turbo. Whatever. First turbo I've had in a vehicle.
6: Gotcha. Okay. So it on these turbo engines on the EcoBoost, sometimes the turbos will get a little worn with age. They'll start building up oil in the tubes, turbo tubes, and that'll get into the engine. It'll run down overnight and get in there. If it's not burning a lot of oil, if you're not having to add oil between changes, it might be okay. It might be something, I mean, you could drive it for a while like that without having to put turbos on it. If it is burning a lot of oil, it's eventually going to clog the catalytic converter, so you're going to want to change it, but that's a lot of money. There's really nothing in a pouring product type can additive that will slow that down any. You can do the
8: so how would I diagnose?
6: Well, you pull the turbo tubes off. If you pull the outlet from the turbo that heads through the intercooler and up into the intake, if you pull that outlet off and it's full of oil, the turbo's got oil coming out of it, out of the seals. That's how we diagnose
8: it. Okay. So the one coming from the block to the turbo, that's your inlet then?
6: From the turbo that goes...
8: Or the head to the turbo?
6: Yeah, well, the what you got is it comes out of the turbo, runs down a tube into the intercooler on the front of the engine, then out of that intercooler up by the radiator and into the intake.
8: Yep.
6: That's the tube you're looking at right there. If there's oil in there, you got oil coming out of the turbo.
7: Yeah, the route is the air-to-air intercooler intake. You
6: know. Yeah. Now, some people were trying to use catch cans and things like that on the on the emissions, the PCV system for the engine. But the thing you got to check there, too, is for excessive blow-by. Make sure you don't have a lot of blow-by from the engine because they can, you know, wear with age, and that could be an issue as well, too, on that. But
8: so I'd be happy to put a turbo. I got this truck for, like, really cheap, and this didn't have this issue that I was aware of, but I would gladly throw turbos on if I knew that would fix my problem.
6: Yeah, well, that's why I said you pull that tube off coming out of the turbo right at the turbo. If it's wet in there,
8: yep.
6: It's not a blow-by issue on the engine. It's a, you know, it's a, the turbos are definitely leaking at that point.
8: Okay, great. So just check both sides, or I know on both. The driver's side it does have oil in there. They replaced that line, hoping it would fix it.
6: Yeah, you're going to have to check both sides.
7: And if you're oily on the exhaust side, then you could have something you need to pay a little closer attention to in the engine, you know, just to make sure you're not burning oil.
8: Sure. Now, on that note, how is there a way to prolong the life of turbos if I do put new ones on there?
6: Just don't overtow with it. If you're overtowing, that'll wear them out. But otherwise, just drive it, change the oil regularly.
7: Give it a chance. I mean, I've said this to other people, too. Give that engine a chance to cool down just a little bit before you shut it off. You know, those things are screaming along pretty hot and heavy, and you're putting a lot of heat into them. Especially if it's you're torquing them or you're a hot day or, you know, then just let it cool down a little bit more than normal. Let it idle for a minute before you shut it off. If you can sit there and check your messages on your phone for a second and let it idle down and then shut it off, that's, I think, just good for the turbos. Just letting everything get a chance to cool down a little bit before you just shut it off. They've got some safeguards built into them that you don't have to do that, but I don't know that it hurts anything to give them a little extra love.
8: Okay, so this truck has 140,000, and talking to the seller when I bought it, you know, when do you change the oil? He gave me not a good response of when the light comes on.
6: Oh,
8: so
6: boy.
8: I'm nervous on that front. What would you recommend
6: doing? He hadn't done changing it.
8: Doing?
7: Yeah, so he was probably changing it around 7,000 miles.
6: Yeah.
8: 10,000.
7: Yeah. You got to get closer to 3 to 5.
6: Yeah. 3 months, 3,000 if you've got an EcoBoost. Cheap insurance.
8: Sure. Yep. What kind of preventative stuff should I look at doing with that many miles?
6: Coils and spark plugs. When you get coils that fail on those due to age, they'll foul the plugs, and worn plugs will cause excessive load and kill coils. And when either of those go out and you get a misfire developed, it'll start plugging the catalytic converter very quickly, especially if it's got some oil going on in there. So that is a tune-up item and a maintenance item that is very strongly recommended, coils and plugs on those.
8: Okay, that'll be the first thing I do then. I think I've got a Chevy. It's a 6 liter, but I don't know if they call it a coil plug. It's got those short spark plug wires.
6: Yeah.
8: Been chasing misfire, and I just did a tune up. And when I did that, I did not have any dielectric grease. I used anti-seize lubricant. Would that be okay? Or did I mess it up?
6: You used it on the spark plug threads, or you used it on the top of the spark plug?
8: No, on the top of the spark plug, on each side of that little spark plug.
6: Yeah, you don't want to do that because the anti-seize could be conductive and cause it to leak voltage and arc where it shouldn't and give you a misfire, so you don't want that.
7: Yeah, I take those off and clean them off with some CRC and get just some dielectric grease on there.
6: The CRC electrical contact cleaner will remove that. So you could, like Shannon said, you put it on there, hose it down good, clean them up, and then put dielectric grease in there to prevent the moisture getting in there and the voltage leaking. 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
9: Weather forecast for the overnight on the North Coast shows we got clouds in the sky. And that's to be expected. I couldn't even tell you the last time that we had a clear sky, but no, full cloud coverage for tonight. You'll have a low of 52 degrees also, and there's going to be like a 3 to 5 mile per hour wind. You're not going to notice it. Heck, you should be inside, so you should not notice it, regardless of how strong the wind is. Clouds for also Saturday as well. You will have a high of 63 degrees, and that is a look at the weather here up on the North Coast for the overnight.
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where the trees grow straight and the trees grow tall and tower above the land. 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

0: In a row, it's only a nine-day season, early season. The 2025 waterfowl breeding population and habitat survey conducted by the U.S. Fish and Wildlife Service estimated the blue-winged teal breeding population at 4.4 million birds. That's down 13% below the long-term average. Unfortunately, the most recent 2026 May survey indicated that those numbers dipped again, even lower, an estimated 3.96 million blue-winged teal. That's an 11% drop from last year. 4.7 million birds is the threshold required for a 16-day special early teal season. We did not meet that requirement. Early teal in Texas, September 19th through the 27th. Daily bag limit on teal is 6. Possession limit, 18. Bow seasons for big game starting to open up across these United States. I've got a very special camphouse guest this week, Michael Braden with Cinnamon Creek Ranch Archery, 11-time world champion archer. Hey, it's good to have you here with me. Thank you for being here.
1: Glad to be here.
0: Hey, let's talk a little bit about getting ready for bow season. That bow's been, unfortunately, it happens too many times. It's been sitting in the closet since last fall. So what do we need to do when we get that thing out?
1: Well, first I'm going to say check the strings. We recommend you replace, if you don't shoot a lot, you probably need to replace your strings every 2, maybe 3 years. If you're shooting a lot throughout the season, probably once a year. So, and as we get closer to season, it's harder to get strings in. So it may be a 4 or 5 week process for us to get the strings in. So start early as you can. And check strings, and then you want to probably make sure the bow is tuned. We can do a paper tune, and you can also check a broadhead. Shoot a broadhead, shoot a field point. If they're not hitting close together, it's telling you that the bow's not properly tuned. Come on in and get a paper tune, and then just go through your equipment. Make sure everything's good, your arrows are good, your nocks are good. Check broadheads, make sure you don't have some that you already shot or they're dull. But just look over your equipment. Kind of grab your bow by the grip and maybe bump the side of the riser. See if you feel anything loose. If something's loose and you're bumping it, it'll rattle, make a noise. So make sure everything's tight on your bow, but bring it in and let us take a peek at it.
0: Might be time to upgrade a little bit, too, before the new season. Optics is an area that just is growing with leaps and bounds.
1: Yeah, absolutely. Our best, you know, the sliding sight is is definitely popular now. Our best-selling sight is probably a three-pin sight, a three-pin slider. So the three pins, you got a 20, 30, 40. Chances are 99% of everything you're going to shoot is going to be inside 40 yards. So you don't need to slide it. But how do I get better at 40? Slide that sat down to 60. How do I get better at 60? Slide it down to 80. And it's not so that you can shoot a deer at 80 yards. It's just to make you more accurate and more proficient in your actual kill zone.
0: Don't leave out safety. Got to be thinking about safety this time of year before you ever, don't run out there last minute and try to throw up a couple of stands. You want to put some thought into that and make sure you say.
1: Yeah, absolutely safety. The saddles are coming a long way now, and they're really popular. We've got a really good saddle selection here. We even stuck a tree in here so you can hang on a tree and test out a saddle. So that's going really good. So definitely safety. Man, I've got some friends that have fallen out of a tree. You know, putting up a lifeline and at least make sure you're strapped to the tree is critical. I've had some people get hurt really bad falling out of a tree.
0: What goes up in the tree with you when you're going up to spend the day?
1: I want to stay as light as possible, but same time, if I'm going to sit there all day, I'm going to take what I need. I'm a big cliff bar guy. I've got some cliff bars in my pack that'll keep me, you know, fueled throughout the day. My bow, I usually got my pack. Obviously, in today's world, phone, if we have cell service.
0: You're not going to take too much up there, obviously. And I'm sure before you left the house, you let someone know where you were going to be.
1: Absolutely. Yeah, that's paramount. But I'm going to say with a saddle, you may move.
0: Yeah.
1: So it lets you be more mobile. And we got several guys in here going, man, nobody would find me if I didn't know. And so, you know, maybe have Life 360 on your phone so somebody can follow exactly where you are.
0: Hey, we got a lot of ground to cover. We're going to talk competition and we're going to talk hunting a whole lot more. Can you hang on?
1: You bet.
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3: 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We've all watched the drastic decline across the southern states of the iconic bobwhite. The Quail Coalition has vowed to do

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2: 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It's World Championship caller Al Morris. 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
0: Hey, we're headed for Atlanta, Georgia in January. 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We're visiting with 11-time world champion archer Michael Braden on the show today. Michael, it sure is good to see you, and I'm happy you're here with us.
8: Thank you. Good to be here.
0: Absolutely, man. I tell you what, it's that time of year. It's 108 degrees, so we must be thinking about climbing a tree with a bow in our hand.
8: Yeah, 'tis the season, whether it's hot or cold.
0: You've had so much success through the years. Yeah, like 11 times 3D champion, and we don't have enough time, okay? You've done it all, both competitively and out in the field. You've enjoyed the bow all your life. Where did this start with you?
8: Well, I think in my generation, it started, my competition started as a bow hunter. I started as a bow hunter and then wanted to get into the competition aspect.
0: How old were you when you started?
8: I probably didn't touch a bow until I was about 21, 22. Wow. So a little bit late with regards to that. And then turned pro within 5 years of that.
0: So you started in the field?
8: Yes, absolutely.
0: Okay. And who put that bow in your hand? How did it first happen?
8: Yeah, great question. Oh, you know what? It was my brother-in-law. We were visiting my grandparents in a RV camp, and he brought his bow, and we walked around the camp, and he shot some squirrels, and I thought that was the coolest thing ever. I needed a bow.
0: That is cool. And so 11 world championships later, just from shooting squirrels in the RV park at 21 years old, you can light that fire. And it lasts a lifetime. This is something with the crossbow technology now that grandpa and grandma can keep it up.
8: Absolutely. The great thing about archery is there's something for everybody. If you want to be as traditional as you ever wanted to be, shooting a longbow and wooden arrows, you can. You want to be as high tech as you want to be. And ailments. It's crazy amount of, I've seen people in competition shooting blind. Yeah. There's one, a really, really good archer that has no arms. And he is very competitive with the open pro class. He does everything with his feet.
0: Wow. It's amazing. Granny Bullard was on my radio show for years. She just passed away at 90, I think, last summer. And I met her through her son. He was here at Cinnamon Creek. And we met, and he said, you need to put my mom on your radio show. Well, she was on, over the years, she was on 15 times, had her on stage with Jim Shockey and Larry Wysoon, right up there with all the big shots, and she stole the show. You know, she was something else. Didn't start hunting with a crossbow till she was 77. There's the proof.
8: That's awesome. And it is a great thing about crossbows. There's no limit to be able to bow hunt. Yeah. You know, gets us out in the field a little bit longer, and just to take an animal with a bow and arrow, it's pretty special.
0: We've both been privileged to know some really young kids that have excelled and done just amazing things with a bow in their hand. So if that youngster's hearing this today and they're thinking, yeah, Dad, Mom, I want to meet Mike, and I want lessons. I want to learn to shoot. I'm an old shotgun guy. So when I take a kid to the range, I give them 3 points. I just want you to think about these 3 things. Let's groove those in. How about with the bow? What do you do?
8: Well, it's way more than 3 points for me, but it's basically breaking everything with purpose. Usually when somebody steps up the line and they load their arrow and I have them look down range at that target, I ask them what their quest is. And usually it's to smash that X. And I say, you failed miserably. My quest is to execute a perfect shot. How do I execute a perfect shot? By executing my shot sequence one perfect step at a time. How do I make sure each step's perfect? By giving each step conscious effort. So it's about going really slow and feeling every step. And I would say whenever you go grab your bow and say, I'm going to go shoot with my bow or I'm going to go practice, I say the word is train. I'm going to go train today and work on sharpening knives. I use that analogy a lot. If I break archery down into the smallest piece, I look at every little piece of that archery as a knife. So I look at it and say, what's preventing me from executing a perfect shot? Whatever that knife is that needs to be sharpened, that's what I'm going to focus on.
0: If you're going to practice, get better while you practice. Don't just fling arrows, right?
8: Yes. I spend lots of times, and my students as well, doing nothing but aiming drill. Coming to full draw, aiming as long as you can, as steady as you can. And when you run out of gas, you let the bow down. You learn so much by doing aiming drills. If you remember the original Karate Kid movie, he thought Mr. Miyagi was going to teach him karate, but he steps up the first day. What's he doing? He's waxing cars, wax on, wax off. Yeah. Next day, he's sanding floors. Next day, he's painting fence. What was the purpose of that? He taught him some technique that he was going to use, but he built strength and stamina first before he cluttered it up into what is karate. Yeah. So I kind of look at it that way a little bit with archery.
0: There you go. Build a good foundation, and let's go from there. And then just get better and better and better. Are you still getting better?
8: Well, you know, I would look at it and say every day is a new day, definitely as you get older, yeah. Some ailments and that sort of thing. But if I took any pro athlete out there, pick a sport, and they come from nowhere and all of a sudden they're playing at the best, you know, best of the game, if you will. And then what happens? Yeah. They fall. And then sometimes they come back, and that's usually when they put that microphone in your face and say, hey, what happened to you? You were playing good, then you weren't playing good, now you're playing good again. What do they always say? I had to get back to the basics. Yeah. What was the basics that got you there in the first place? Why'd you let them go? Because we're lazy. So there's the importance of me being conscious and methodical every time, not just in the beginning. I'm conscious and methodical every time today.
0: Yeah, very good. How do you choose a bow for that first-time shooter? What's the process that you take with them?
8: You know, when somebody comes in and says they're interested in a bow, we're going to ask them if they have a brand in mind, if they have a budget in mind. You know, there are bows that you can probably buy a package for $500, and there's bows that the package will cost you $3,000. Yeah. So it's whatever that person wants. But most importantly, it's getting a bow that will adjust to your draw length, that has some adjustability, especially for a youngster. They have some growing room with poundage and with draw length. And I would say poundage is that first one that's difficult, because these are muscles you don't use on a regular basis. Yeah. We can get a big old strong buff guy that's been in the gym every day and say, hey, I want a 100-pound bow. And I'm like, well, start with a 70, and they can't get it back. Right. These are still muscles that they don't use in the gym. Yeah. So you need a bow that's going to be able to start low with them and grow with them as they get stronger.
0: Yeah, there you go. It's just phenomenal to me, and I'm not into this like you are. It's really got to blow your mind how every year these bows just get better and better and better, and all of these makers are coming on with this competitive nature and this technology that's making them lighter, faster, stronger. It's amazing.
8: Absolutely. The technology has come a long way in my day, and it's fun to look back. And then back in the day, we didn't have YouTube videos. We had to figure it out ourselves. And
0: Fred Bear would pass out.
8: Absolutely. And I got in my sponsors, I was able to help them engineer things and all that and make adjustments. And they, a lot of times, would rely on us to figure out the bow. How are you tuning it? What do you need to do? What do we need to do to make our bows better? So they keep making them better all the time. And it's a blessing and a curse, I think, for the industry, but it's a great thing to see.
0: You know, when you work in the industry behind the counter there at Cinnamon Creek, you're going to school all the time. Okay, it's a new year. Everybody's got new stuff. Here's the latest technology, and you never stop learning.
8: Yeah, absolutely. It takes a moment. I can take a bow that I've never seen before and look at it real quick, and I can figure it out. But to know what they recommend or how they're made the changes in their bow. So, yes, there is a learning curve every year when there's a change made, and sometimes it's more about how it tunes. You know, how to set up a rest, does it run a little knock high, and where's the center shot? But it doesn't take long to figure them out.
0: Yeah. Michael Braden Archery is on social media, Instagram, where else?
8: Yeah, Instagram, Facebook for the most part. I do have a YouTube video out there. You can say Michael Braden Archery there. Google it, and you'll find some stuff from me.
0: Good. I tell you what, if you've got time to hang on, I want to go hunting with you. We're going to talk hunting when we come back.
8: Sounds good. Let's go.
0: Hey, talk to Michael in person. He's behind the counter in the archery shop at Cinnamon Creek Ranch, Roanoke, Texas. Coming up a little later in the show, I found a protein feeder that I really, really, really like. I want you to meet Gordon Harris and learn more about trophy feeders, protein feeders, okay? Stick around.
9: 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With Big Billy Kinder Outdoors.
10: Well, not the using the bathroom part.
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2: Fox News, I'm Angelo Bavaro. President Trump announcing a major security deal with Denmark and Greenland.
3: Writing in a Truth Social post that gives the United States permanent control over security and all other needs in Greenland, completely addressing all of our many U.S. concerns there. Will be no cost to the United States. We will immediately begin the process of developing a large military presence in the appropriate part of Greenland.
2: Fox's Chanley Painter. The White House making moves to lower prescription drug prices.
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6: Weather forecast for the overnight on the north coast shows we got clouds in the sky. And that's to be expected. I couldn't even tell you the last time that we had a clear sky, but no, full cloud coverage for tonight. You'll have a low of 52 degrees also, and there's going to be like a 3 to 5 mile per hour wind. You're not going to notice it. Heck, you should be inside, so you should not notice it, regardless of how strong the wind is. Clouds for also Saturday as well. You will have a high of 63 degrees. And that is a look at the weather here up on the north coast for the overnight.
7: Did you know that controlled or prescribed burns are an important tool to reduce the impacts of wildfires, including smoke? Prescribed fires generally produce less smoke and reduce the risk of out-of-control wildfires.
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9: If you enjoy this show and the content we have here, then you would really appreciate a membership with the Dallas Safari Club, a worldwide leader in conservation, hunter education, and the fight, advocating for our hunting and fishing rights. 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Michael Braden, 11-time world champion archer. Thanks for hanging on through the break, Michael.
10: You bet, man. Good to be here.
9: 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Pope and Young, no stranger to the record book, time and time again. But when you're going to shoot a gator, what kind of broadhead are you using, man? Does it have like a ballistic tip on it or something?
10: Well, honestly, me and a buddy of mine, when we went gator hunting down in Florida, we were shooting for Steel Force broadheads, and they were prototyping a broadhead, and it was an absolutely awesome broadhead. So it was like a leading cutting edge broadhead that had blades on it, but what would be the bleeders were barbs. And a really cool story about that, when we went hunting with this guy, our guy down there, he said, "Guys, I'm going to be honest with you. I really don't like bow hunters." I'm like, "Really? Why not?" And he's like, "Man, they want to take long shots and stuff like that." He listed a few things. And I said, "Dude, put him right here by the boat. We don't care." Yeah. And so we're hunting in a boat. So we're hunting over water. And you'll find that when they're sitting in the water, you'll see their head up top, but their body is down below the water. So we're trying to figure out, where do we shoot these things, right? And so anyways, we learned basically right at the base of the neck. We would hit them right there. And my buddy, his second gator was a 10-footer. And anyways, he stoned this thing. Yeah. Just hit him right behind the neck and just legs up and turned up floating. So when we were done with that hunt, the guide said, "You guys impressed me." He said, we're like, "Really? What? Why is that?" And he said, "Two things happened on that hunt that's never happened on any other hunt before." I'm like, "Really?" He said, "You never lost a gator that you hit." Both me and my buddy missed one apiece. And then we never lost a gator that we hit, and he never had to deploy the buoy. So we're shooting on a line, and it should deploy a buoy. But we devastate them so bad that the buoy never got wet.
9: Wow.
10: And he said that's never happened on any hunt he's ever been on before.
9: Man, that is just so cool. When you are in the Florida Everglades, or when you go to the backcountry of Colorado, Montana, wherever, there's not a bow shop right around the corner where you can run and buy what you're going to need. What What do you carry with you, spare parts, tools, when you go on a hunt that are available to you?
10: If you're going on a big hunt where you're going to be gone for a while, I would probably tell you to take an extra set of strings and make sure you have a portable bow press that will actually work. If you're going on a big hunt, and I actually work at the Vermejo Park Ranch every year. It's a big Ted Turner ranch, 550,000 acres. I'm the on-site archery tech. So I'm bringing a bow shop with me, but I don't have strings for every bow. So if somebody cuts a string, we had a guy out there jaw jacking a little bit, went to load an arrow, hit his string, and boom, it's gone. So I have an extra bow, you know, either a backup bow or an extra set of strings, but then at the same time, you need to be able to know how to do it. So it's difficult to say everything that you're possibly going to need. Yeah. You can't bring the kitchen sink, but try to.
9: Yeah. Traveling with our bows, care for our bows going down the road. Anything, any tips there you can give us that we want to hang on to?
10: I'm going to say depends on how you're going to travel. If you're taking a pickup and you're going to slide your bow in the back seat, a soft case is fine. But if you're going to load it in the back, then a really good hard case that's going to protect everything. And do your best to make sure broadheads are not loose in that case. Again, if a broadhead gets loose and bounces around, I would take my broadheads off and put them in a little broadhead case so that that broadhead can't touch a string in any way, shape, or form. And then arrows. Make sure that nothing's going to set on the arrows and crush. We have carbon arrows of today, so technically they can't bend, but you can still break them.
9: Yeah. 3D, that's your baby. Why that particular competition?
10: Well, definitely, again, going back to my generation, I started as a bow hunter. So it was a natural transition to go shoot 3Ds. Back then, we definitely were judging yardage, and you're shooting at an animal, simulates, hey, where do I aim? Now, the scoring ring versus kill zone, not exactly the same for me. I'm not aiming at where the 12 ring would be or aiming center 10. I'm aiming for the top of the heart for me. So it was a natural thing for me with my intent to be a better bow hunter to start with the 3D. So definitely cut my teeth in the 3D world. Definitely my bread has been buttered better in the 3D world than the spot world. But I also, you know, challenge myself or appreciate the fact that I've been competitive in any arena that I've stepped into.
9: Archery in the schools, different programs that have come along through the years have done a phenomenal job getting the kids going. We've seen a wave of people come into the archery world over the past two decades, I'm going to say, or 15 years especially. Is that still riding high, or is it curbing a little bit? What do you like?
10: We get waves of that like you described, like the Hunger Games with Katniss or something, and everybody's like, oh, man, I want to shoot a bow and arrow. So there are things that do inspire kids in that moment. Definitely the NASP program is a great program to introduce archery to kids in the school. But it also kind of paints them in a corner because they're not shooting a release, they're not shooting with sights, it's a specific bow, specific arrow. So it kind of paints them in a corner, but at the same time when they come out and say, okay, what's next? What else can I do? It opens the door. There's so much you can do in archery and different ways to shoot.
9: Yeah, you've got kiddos in the house, girls. Girls are typically, when I train for shotgun, the girls catch on a lot quicker than the boys. Do you see that with a bow?
10: Yeah, absolutely. I much prefer coaching girls. And I'm going to say it sounds sexist maybe, but girls just do what you tell them to do. The guys want to argue with you. But I'm going to add to that, when you make it make sense to the girl, that's when they're all in. Yep, makes sense to me. Let's go, where the guys typically want to argue with you.
9: Exactly. That just means more time on the range for the guys. It's just going to take us a little bit longer, guys. It was the same for all of us. When you look at the future of what we do, you make a living doing this. The future of archery is important to you. Any concerns? A lack of youth coming in or lack of places to hunt?
10: I still see a good flux of youth coming in. But yes, as we make it difficult to hunt publicly, you know, public land, we've got some good public land in Texas and some states have good public land, but yet you're still public hunting and that comes with some challenges as well. So, and then I would say the price of everything is getting higher and higher. So I would say you're looking at lots of times in the past, people bought new bows every year. And now it's reaching a point where that price, they're looking at it as a 3-4, maybe even a 5-year investment. But the bows of today will be a good bow in 5 years. You know, so it's not a problem with that you know, stay within your budget, buy yourself a good bow. If this is what you're going to do and you're going to enjoy it, then invest in that bow, in a good bow, and you plan on keeping it for a few years.
9: So when people come see you through social media, what are they going to find there? Why should they visit you?
10: I'm not as big on YouTube videos, but I do have some videos out there. I would rather also...
9: I will say God bless you.
10: I would rather a one-on-one deal with the students. But at the same time, there's a lot of information out there, and there's a lot of stuff that's not there. I do need to do more of that. But they're going to probably see my pictures. They're going to see a few things out there and some successes and so forth. I would say also, though, the rewarding part of this is my students being successful. I get emotional about it, honestly, because I've got this one girl, been with her since she was 8 years old, and now she's 19, and she won her first national tournament as a female pro.
9: Congratulations, man.
10: Super special, and I got to be out there holding the umbrella for her, so it was pretty special.
9: That is very, very cool, and that's what it's all about, passing it on. And you're doing a good job of that. It's addicting, man.
10: Absolutely it is. And it's a great sport. There's a lot of good people in archery. It's hard to find a rotten egg, you know, in the archery, but you will every once in a while. But it's a great sport, a lot to be learned. And it's a good family sport if you can get the family involved in it. So it's pretty special.
9: Sure enjoyed my visit with you, man. Thanks for the time.
10: Thank you for having me.
9: And like I said earlier, you can visit with Michael anytime. Cinnamon Creek Ranch Archery. He's back there behind the counter. Hey, we're going to take a little break, and when we come back, I want you to meet my friend Gordon Harris with Trophy Feeders, a family-built company that is doing something really different with protein feeders that you're going to like.
0: Good morning, I'm Trigger Tommy from the Swamp People on History Channel, and when I'm not in the great outdoors, I'm thinking about it with Kinder Outdoors. Come on, Billy, let's have some shrimp.
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0: In God We Trust. That fishing story you just told? Not so much. Come on, it's Camp House time at Kinder Outdoors.
1: 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Hey, I want you guys to meet Gordon Harris. I met him at the Dallas Safari Club Summer Expo at the Gaylord Texan this summer. Gordon, welcome to the show.
2: Well, thank you. Glad to be here, Billy.
1: I met you at the Dallas Safari Club Summer Expo. I saw something that you had that makes a fella stop and look and want to talk about it a little bit. You build a protein feeder, and this goes back in your family. You guys came up with this thing, and it's different. It automatically caught my eye because I feed from a fiberglass corn feeder. It doesn't sweat like my old metal ones. There are some advantages to that. So when I saw that your protein feeder wasn't metal, but it was poly, it was different, we had to have a conversation. Why poly and not metal?
2: Well, a couple of reasons. Those of you who are ranchers that have oil field or oil wells on their property, you've got this old black poly pipe that lays out there in your field, and you run over it every day in your pickups, tractors, and whatever, and that stuff is tough as nails. That's the reason for the poly. It's extremely tough. It's UV-stabilized polyethylene. It's the same stuff as that old black pipe that you're running over in your pasture, and it's just tough as nails. The other thing is that you do not get any rust, and there's a lot less heat, especially with the color that we have. So those are the reasons that we've gone with to the UV stabilized polyethylene for our feeders.
1: And that lack of heat, lack of moisture, lack of humidity inside that protein feeder, that does a lot of good things. It keeps that feed from sticking. It stops that moldy problem that you have a lot of times with feeders. It solves a lot of problems. And another big bonus to your feeders, I can see from my trail camera at home if I need to call the feed store and fill my feeder again.
2: You bet, Billy. That's one of the things one of the latest things that we've done, and that has been a home run with our customers. We have had so many positive comments about that. We've actually you could see the feed level before, but the sun had to be just right. We've actually lightened our color just a little bit, and we've got an excellent picture of this on our website, trophyfeeders.com. And you can literally drive by it in your pickup, or you can even look at it on your trail camera from your home or your office.
1: Yeah.
2: And see your feed level.
1: Yes, sir.
2: And this has been a big hit for us.
1: I guess so. And another big hit, and to me, this is the biggest advantage to this. A lot of times I'm out there filling feeders, setting up blinds, doing all this heavy duty stuff by myself in the middle of nowhere. I don't need stuff that I can't handle by myself. With your big protein feeders, no matter which size you buy, it's a one man operation, a one man setup, correct?
2: That is correct. Yes. I'll be honest, I'd advise that you get somebody to help you with the big 3,000-pound feeder. But the 1,200-pound feeder and the 2,000-pound feeder, yes, one man can move it and set it up. We've even had a customer just recently tell us that's one of the reasons that he really likes it is because he's 65 years old, can literally take one down, put it on his four-wheeler, run it to wherever he wants to, and reset it up by himself without any help from his employees. So, yes, it's very lightweight. It's easily movable, but yet at the same time, it's extremely strong and durable. You got the best of both worlds.
1: Absolutely. Folks can, like you said earlier, take a look at trophy feeders, at these protein feeders and all the advantages. Very innovative at trophyfeeders.com. And that two-piece is also part of what makes it so easy to set up. If you're laying
2: exactly
1: your big top, the feed bin on its side in the back of your truck, you simply pick up the stand, slide it into the base, and push it over, tip it up, and then, there you go. You're set.
2: Exactly, Billy.
1: It's built for a lifetime. I say on the air that it's the last protein feeder you're ever going to need to buy, and I don't take that lightly. I don't make stuff like that up. That's the truth.
2: That is the truth. Matter of fact, our son has just come up with a slogan that we have used some, and we kind of tongue in cheek, but at the same time, it's the truth. You need to put these things in your will because they're going to go to one of your sons or daughters or somebody. Our oldest feeders are over 35 years old and still in use, and still just as good as the day we put them out.
1: These things originated in Big Lake, Texas. I'm an old quail hunter. I'm familiar with the weather in West Texas. If you live in Big Lake or you try to ranch in Big Lake, you're tougher than a sack full of hammers because it's going to rain about 14 inches in a year. You're not going to get much moisture, and the sun is intense. Even in November and December, the radiance from that sun out there in West Texas is just different. These things are built to last. You guys have really thought these out well, Gordon.
2: Well, thank you. Also add the wind to that, too. It'll blow the hair off your head out there at times.
1: Yes, sir. It will.
2: But I have to give credit to my father-in-law. The original design, his original design. Now, yes, we've changed the outlets. We've changed the stand. We've changed the lid. But the original design was his idea. So I give credit to my father-in-law for that.
1: If I have a fence and I've got great big old elk, will your feeders accommodate them in height as compared to a much smaller white-tail deer?
2: Yes. We have a lot of customers that are feeding red deer, elk, other kinds of exotics. You know, some exotics are even, you need a smaller feeder than you do for whitetail. But the neat part about that stand is that it literally can be either raised or lowered. In other words, it's not an integral part of the feeder. You can take that center pole and on that stand and either raise it up a little bit or lower it a little bit and get the exact height of whatever you're feeding. You bet.
1: And these deer have, you got some people growing deer. They're growing great big antlers. That can be a conflict at the feeder, at the protein feeder. But you guys thought this out well. They've got plenty of clearance side to side. They're not gonna be fighting for space.
2: Exactly, Billy, and again, that's one of the things that our customers that are raising deer really like about our feeder. There's no antler damage during velvet. A lot of times these deer will damage their antlers during velvet on a leg, stand, brace, ladder, just something that they hook their antlers on and will cause damage. A lot of times can get infected. And we just do not have any antler damage. If you look at the feeder, you can see the way that they come up there and they're comfortable to eat out of it. And it does not damage their antlers in any way. And a lot of cases, that's what we're raising now is antlers. We're not raising deer for meat. We're raising them for antlers.
1: Yep, that's right. And listen, guys, there's no electronic parts, no wiring, no timers, nothing like that. It's all gravity-fed. And readily available when your critters show up. It's a great feeder. I wanted to share that with everybody, and I sure do appreciate your time today, Gordon. Thank you.
2: You bet, Billy. We thank you.
1: And listen, I want to make this very kind offer to you. I like you, Gordon, so I'm going to offer if you have any turkeys that are giving you a hard time and you need me to come exterminate, or maybe the crappie are eating you out of house and home and you would like for me to get rid of some of those crops, just holler at me anytime. I'm glad to help, okay?
2: Boy, I can do that. I can do that.

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11: Blitz, I'm Angelo Bavaro, Fox News, with November right around the corner. Vice President J.D. Vance and former Vice President Kamala Harris are making a big push for their parties. Fox's Madeline Rivera explains what Vance talked about during his visit to Iowa.
12: He also talked about no taxes on tips and border security, which did elicit cheers from the crowd. Republicans, though, are facing some headwinds in Iowa, where a Fox News poll shows about 42% of voters feel they are falling behind financially. Vance acknowledged more work has to be done, saying Rome was not built in a day. He's making an appeal to farmers who are crucial in the agriculture-heavy state. Former Vice President Kamala Harris will appear alongside Democratic Senate candidate Abdul El-Sayed in Michigan on Tuesday. It comes as El-Sayed comes under scrutiny once again for his ties to streamer Hassan Piker, who made some controversial comments in a recent interview, including that the U.S. conducts more terrorism than Al-Qaeda.
11: Election Day, November 3rd. A federal appeals court rejecting a Trump administration policy that allows the quick deportation of migrants to third countries.
6: The three-judge panel of the Boston-based First U.S. Circuit Court of Appeals largely upheld the decision by a lower court judge that declared the Department of Homeland Security's policy to allow migrants to be sent to countries other than their own without giving them a chance to raise safety concerns unlawful. The Trump administration has entered into a series of agreements that have allowed the U.S. to send more than 25,000 migrants to at least 29 third countries. District Judge Brian Murphy, an appointee of former President Biden, found the policy failed to protect migrants' due process rights and could lead to swift deportation without notice to unfamiliar and potentially dangerous countries. The case is likely headed to the U.S. Supreme Court. Lisa Lacerra, Fox News.
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25: The latest Fox News polls have President Trump's approval at 39%. Just 23% think the economy is good or fair. 43% said they are falling behind. And over 60% said gas and food prices are a major problem for their families. 63% of those polled said the president is making the economy worse. In 2018, just 22% felt that way. On Iran, more than 7 in 10 voters do not think the president has a way to exit the conflict. And when it comes to voter enthusiasm, 64% of Democrats are extremely interested in voting in these midterms, compared to just 53% of Republicans. Jessica Rosenthal, Fox News.
11: The Kennedy Center is facing an uncertain future as President Trump continues his push for a name change.
26: President Trump speaking about the Kennedy Center Friday.
27: The place is a dump. It's been a dump for years. It's lost money for years. I can turn it around, fix it.
26: The president saying this week the Performing Arts Center would not be renovated and could be ripped down if courts shoot down his plan to rename it after him, arguing it needs government support to stay open. A tribute to former President John F. Kennedy, the building closed Wednesday, sparking more questions as President Trump was seen reading a poster about its demolition. A federal judge this week ruling President Trump's name can't be added to the building's exterior without congressional approval and ordered the center to provide 30 days notice before making any major changes. Kristen Goodwin, Fox News.
11: President Trump says he has a deal with Denmark he says allows the U.S., quote, permanent control over security in Greenland. That agreement allows for additional U.S. bases and flights over the island while keeping Russia and China from establishing military bases there. Greenland will remain part of Denmark under that new deal. I'm Angelo Bavaro, and this is Fox News.
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4: Throwing a lasso around AI. I'm Gordon Deal with Nicole Murray. Thanks for spending part of your weekend with us. Here's what's coming up this hour.
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6: The

0: artificial intelligence. We're joined now by Subodha Kumar, founding director of the Center for Business Analytics and Disruptive Technologies at Temple University. Subodha, how do you see it?
1: There are multiple factors here. Not only just tech leaders, many people are worried that uncontrolled growth of AI may lead to a point where it will be hard to decipher the good parts of AI versus the bad part. And this is not the first time we are hearing this. We have been hearing from even leaders in 1950s have talked about it. When this kind of technology grow, we may have problems. And what these tech leaders are only pointing out that we need to be careful. None of them is providing any solution or anything. They are just telling that we have to be careful the way it is growing. And I don't see any problem in this discussion, because it's a fear of unknown more than anything else at this point.
0: Right. So what I'm trying to get at is, what does it mean to slow down? Now, take fewer profits? I mean, that doesn't seem to be the American business thing to do.
1: Exactly. That's what I'm saying. There's no solution of meaning of slow down, in fact, and there is no proper way to slow down. What does it even mean that we use AI less? We are not going to do that. We right. use the development of new solution less. That's not going to happen. And if we do that, as these leaders have also pointed out, in fact, if good actors slow it down, bad actors are not going to slow down. Yeah. And that is even much worse. Mm. So it is, we can talk whatever we want, but we at least right now, we don't have a process, or we don't have a clear meaning of slowing down. So many of these things are just theory, and it's not very clear how and why we want to implement it. The sentiments are right, but how we will do it is very unclear at this point, or what it even means to slowing down is very, very unclear.
0: We're speaking with Subodha Kumar, founding director of the Center for Business Analytics and Disruptive Technologies at Temple University in Philadelphia. What are the types of AI things that keep you up at night?
1: Well, on the positive side, AI is trying to solve problems that were unsolved for years, and it can save lives, like in healthcare. It can improve the economic power of countries, like in finance. And those things really keep me awake on the positive side. On the negative side, the challenges they are bringing, even the most cutting edge technology like biometrics is being challenged with the bad use of AI. And most importantly, that if AI becomes uncontrollable, how are we going to deal with that? That is more worrisome, and that keeps me more awake at night than yeah. anything else.
0: The biometrics, explain that a little more.
1: So see, we thought even 5 years back that if we open a bank account or verification of bank account is done through voice, that cannot be broken or through face. But a lot of those things are being challenged. The AI-generated voice these days is so good that even the very secure bank's biometric cannot detect the difference between the real voice versus AI-generated voice. And these kind of things we thought is almost impossible even just 5 years back. And those are the kind I'm talking about right
0: yeah.
1: now.
0: Wow. Are there needed guardrails that you specifically would like to see in place?
1: 100%. That is the part I am more convinced in my mind. And those guardrails could come in many different ways. The number one is that right now, all these companies are using variety of data. They are giving results. We are not clear about why we are getting what we are getting, what kind of data is used to get those kind of results. So both explainability and the some kind of responsibility on the development is missing in our current policies and regulations. So that we need to be more stringent about, that if I'm getting a result, I should know that why I'm getting this result, what could be the negative implications, what are the chances it could be wrong. Many of those things, many tech companies are not telling us, or they are not even bothered because they are busy making money.
0: Thanks, Subodha. Subodha Kumar, founding director of the Center for Business Analytics and Disruptive Technologies at Temple University in Philadelphia.

0: Coming up next on This Weekend, the NFL is rich and getting richer.
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0: Glad you could be with us. Professional football is America's favorite sport to watch, and all those eyeballs on the NFL mean lots of money. The NFL's 32 teams generated an estimated $23.5 billion last year, up 6% from 2024, and total NFL revenue topped $24 billion. A numbers breakdown from Kurt Bodenhausen, reporter at Sportico. Kurt, how rich is the league?
9: The NFL is the king of the castle. I mean, everybody's looking at the NFL, and they're looking up at the NFL very enviously, and it all starts with that TV deal, that national TV deal that they have with CBS and Fox and NBC and ESPN and YouTube and Amazon and Netflix, and they've expanded their reach and are carving out new packages, and that just means more dollars in NFL owners' pocketbooks. Those deals were worth each team more than $450 million last year. So that represented about 62% of total revenue. And that's predominantly from TV. National sponsorships also folded in there, as well as some merchandise and big events like the Super Bowl. But TV is really driving the train here.
0: Yeah. What's another, I guess, popular revenue generator? Is it ticket sales and concessions?
9: Yeah, sports teams all kind of make money the same way. There's ideally a TV number, and the bigger the better. Then there's premium seating, team sponsorships. For the NFL, it's luxury suites, and then general seating represents about $4 billion, a little over $4 billion of total revenue. And then sponsorship comes in right behind that. It's 11% of the overall pie, about $2.7 billion with our estimates.
0: Jeez. And then, I mean, the NBA has done very well lately, I believe, in terms of viewership. How come it just doesn't compare to football?
9: Well, the NBA numbers in our story are a year out of date, so we'll update those shortly, and they will, in terms of revenue, look more closely like the NFL with the new TV deal kicking in for the 25-26 season. But in terms of viewership, yeah, nobody touches the NFL. It traditionally represents, you know, at least 80 of the 100 most watched broadcasts. And that's a large function of, again, the NFL's place in the current U.S. viewing ecosystem. Does an unbelievable job just as a viewer, a TV sport. You fold in the gambling opportunities there. Fantasy football is, you know, played by tens of millions of people and leads to bigger audiences. And only having 17 games. So every game is an event once a week. There's a cadence to the NFL where the other leagues, NBA, NHL, and most importantly, MLB, with 162 games, it's harder. Each game doesn't feel so big.
0: Yeah.
9: The NBA, you know, and to a lesser degree, the NHL, I think, fights a narrative that the regular season doesn't even matter. That things don't start until the playoffs. And so that's hard to get people to show up and in big numbers for a regular season game in those sports.
0: Man, we're speaking with Kurt Bodenhausen, reporter at Sportico. His story is called How NFL Teams and Owners Made $23.5 Billion Last Year. So we referenced the NBA. How does, like, even more worldly, like soccer, right? The English Premier League, popular, well-known franchises. How does it measure up here?
9: Yeah, the EPL in the 24-25 season did $9.2 billion in revenue. So it's good number. Granted, there are only 20 teams, so we'll preface it that way, versus at least 30 in the four biggest U.S. sports leagues. But 9.2, again, the EPL is unmatched in terms of global reach, global fan base. But in terms of dollars and cents, it doesn't touch the three biggest sports leagues in the U.S. And it's just ahead of hockey, honestly, because what you have is once you get past those big six clubs, the Chelsea's, the Manchester United's, the Arsenal's, Liverpool's of the world, which are all generating massive revenue, $800-900 million. Which is kind of rare air. That's only really Cowboys and Rams swimming in that kind of territory.
0: Jeez.
9: But it drops down pretty quickly. Once you get down to the bottom clubs, you're looking at $250 million a year in revenue. And again, we started with the NFL. Every team gets a check from the league, more than $450 million.
0: Jeez.
9: So the EPL has great reach, biggest fan bases, alongside Real Madrid and Barcelona. But in terms of dollars and cents, it's really no match for the big U.S. leagues.
0: Thanks, Kurt. Kurt Bodenhausen, reporter at Sportico. Coming up next on This Weekend, when does it make sense to take off a year for a newborn?

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8: Glad you could be with us. More and more adults are contemplating whether to quit the workforce after having their first child. But does the move financially make sense? Here with guidance is this weekend's Nicole Murray.
9: Should I go back to work after having a child? Here to discuss, Market Watch reporter Aditi Srikant. So paint the picture for me here. A woman in her 30s writes in that she had a baby. She has a full-time job, but she's struggling on what to do next. Can you explain?
10: Yeah, she wants to know, it's her first baby, and she wants to know at what point does it make more financial sense to stay home and take care of the child versus going back to work, considering the cost of childcare. She wants to know what her income would need to be to justify her working. And, you know, she's also aware that right now the economy is not super great, and she's worried that if she leaves for a year like she wants to do, she won't be able to easily re-enter the workforce. So she's torn on what to do because that first year with your baby is super important. You don't get that back, but also, you know, money is money.
9: So what formula would you recommend new moms using to try and figure out if it does financially make sense to quit or to go back to work?
10: So the formula is pretty simple when it comes to money. Does your take-home pay exceed how much you're spending in childcare? If so, then keeping your job does make more financial sense. You also need to factor in other financial costs, right? So retirement and health care benefits. It will be a year you're not putting anything into the Social Security system. Also a year you're not putting any money into a retirement plan. If you've been receiving an employer match, you'll be losing out on that. Any employer-provided health insurance or benefits will also be an out-of-pocket expense unless your spouse can add you to their plan. Those are all things to think about that aren't just about your take-home pay.
9: Yeah. So do parents who take time off from work have trouble re-entering the workforce typically?
10: Yes. Research shows that employers think that those who, quote-unquote, opt out of their jobs aren't ideal employees and therefore are more hesitant to hire them. There is also, of course, the motherhood penalty, which is the phenomenon that women experience slower wage growth and slower career advancement once they become mothers. You know, horrible, but something to think about.
9: Is there a middle-of-the-road option between working and quitting altogether?
10: So, kind of. One reason that employers are hesitant to hire those who have been out of the workforce for a hot second is because they believe that this prolonged period of time during which you're not working, that means your skills will have atrophied. That perception, even if it's not accurate, is what you'll need to combat. And you can do that by taking up some freelance work, maybe 10, 15 hours a week, volunteering. You just need something on your resume that shows that you have been working this mental muscle that they believe might be out of practice. You'll also want to continue to network. Keep in touch with old coworkers, even if it's just a quick email. You know, get coffee with people. And I know that's like, you know, the first year you're having a baby, it's hard to concentrate on anything but that. But just literally a quick text, a quick phone call. Make sure that you don't totally fall off. And so when you start applying for jobs again, people aren't like, wait, who's this? They'll kind of know that you've been paying attention into what's going on in your industry and keeping up with them and caring about their lives. And it'll just make reentering the workforce a little less challenging.
9: Absolutely. Now, on the financial end of things, how much should one have saved by the age of 35? Primetime parenthood here.
10: Oh, man, yeah. You should have about two times your salary saved. And I tell this letter writer, if you contributed aggressively and have more than this, taking a year off might not throw you so off track. But once again, compound interest makes it so, you know, you are giving up exponentially more money than what you've actually put into your retirement account. But as I said, and I really do believe this, you know, time with your family, you can't get back. It's hard to get back into the job market and to break back into the workforce. It is impossible to get the first year with your child back. So if you have two times your salary, that really does free you up and you have a little more latitude as to what you can do and do responsibly.
8: That's this weekend's Nicole Murray with MarketWatch columnist Aditi Srikant. Coming up next on This Weekend, using
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14: The General Assembly comes against the backdrop of Chinese President Xi Jinping's state visit to D.C. China's relationship with Iran is under the spotlight. China is accused of propping up Iran's war machine by buying its oil, supplying the regime with weapons and even intelligence that's helping to target U.S. troops, allegedly.
13: And that's Fox's Madeline Rivera. 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
16: Weather forecast for the overnight on the North Coast shows we got clouds in the sky. And that's to be expected. I couldn't even tell you the last time that we had a clear sky, but no, full cloud coverage for tonight. You'll have a low of 52 degrees also, and there's going to be like a 3 to 5 mile per hour wind. You're not going to notice it. Heck, you should be inside, so you should not notice it, regardless of how strong the wind is. Clouds for also Saturday as well. You will have a high of 63 degrees. And that is a look at the weather here up on the North Coast for the overnight.
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26: Ready for the weekend? 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
8: 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It's from Roy Schwartz, co-founder of Axios. Roy, what did you look at?
27: The reason we wrote the book is actually we're a little worried that AI at the moment is doing the opposite. We feel like there's so many decisions that people have to make, which AI to use, which query to put in, and it's actually complicating our lives in the near term. And so our concern around what's coming is that people will have to simplify their personal life and their work life just in order to be able to keep up with things. And then the book itself, what it does is it gives you lots of really great frameworks that you can use today, tomorrow, to help simplify that life and use AI as a way to hold yourself accountable.
8: Okay, for example.
27: So a great example is meetings. We all have too many meetings. We all wonder if those meetings are actually working in our favor. Are they helping us achieve our goals? So we have queries in the book that you can use that says, okay, these are the goals I'm trying to achieve over the next week, month, order, whatever it may be. And then you can use the query to help you with AI reviewing your calendar, reviewing the meetings, coming back to you and saying 50% of your time is spent on meetings that are aligned with those goals. The other 50% are not. Maybe some of them could be an email. Maybe you don't need to attend some of them, but it helps start promoting the question. And really in the book, we come up with a framework that's confront, delete, amplify. And so the big part is how can you use AI to help you confront things in your life that are not as efficient or not as helpful as they could be.
8: If there's somebody listening to us talk here and decides, you know what, today's the day, I'm going to give AI a shot for my personal life. Where do they go? Do you like ChatGPT? Do you like a Perplexity? Like, what do you recommend?
27: Well, I think if you want to see AI at its best, there's also at its worst, but at its best, you connect your email and you connect your calendar to either one of the main, whichever AI you want to use. Mine, I happen to have connected it to Claude, and I ask it any question. It will find an email quicker than any other system you've ever seen, and it will help you understand how you're actually spending your time.
8: Man, so you're putting the minutes at a minimum back in your day, it seems like.
27: Well, that's the idea. The idea is really to simplify your life so that you can have more time to amplify the things that matter. This book isn't just about AI. It's really just in reaction to the fact that our lives are so complex, that we're drowning in so much news and information at our work, at our house, in our personal lives. And so what can you do in order to simplify your life so that you can keep up and do the things that you want to do? So it's not just, you know, use AI to be more productive. It's actually beyond that. It's what can you actually remove from your life that's weighing you down so that you can move more quickly at a time when so much is happening so fast.
8: We're speaking with Roy Schwartz. He's co-founder of Axios, also author of a new book called Simplify, Do 50% More with 50% Less. More broadly here, through a wider angle, AI seems to be going through ebbs and flows here in terms of popularity and unpopularity. Slow it down, speed it up if you're listening to the White House. How do you read what's happening here?
27: I mean, there's a lot of very dangerous signs out there, right? When you have the heads of AI at so many different organizations saying that we should slow down, I think we should be listening to them. There's a lot of things that are going to be out of our control. And so, you know, what I've been trying to focus on is how can I use it for good? How can I use it in the areas that I can personally control?
8: Thanks, Roy. Roy Schwartz, co-founder of Axios. Again, the book is called Simplify, Do 50% More with 50% Less. Coming up next on This Weekend, expensive colleges feeling the financial squeeze.
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11: The Bembo Historic Inn is celebrating its centennial year. 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
8: Thanks for spending part of your weekend with us. Over a dozen U.S. colleges now have a sticker price of more than $100,000 a year. But even with those soaring price tags, many high-priced schools are under intense economic strain. Here's Jessica Dickler, personal finance reporter at CNBC. Jess, take us through it.
12: We've been tracking the cost of college for a long time, and we are just seeing it tick up continuously year after year. Now we have close to 16 or so schools that have a sticker price of more than $100,000 a year. So the cost is pretty shocking and a major deterrent to a lot of students and families. So here I kind of dove into how much students actually pay and what is driving the increased cost and why so many schools at the same time are financially struggling, even though they're charging so much.
8: Why do they charge, or at least seemingly charge, so much, yet generally speaking, most families don't actually pay the $100,000?
12: Yeah, well, that's a lot of this happens behind the scenes. So it's not readily transparent, how much students are going to pay in the end when they apply to a school. There has been this slow shift to what they call high tuition, high aid. Schools are raising the price, but they're also giving out more generous financial aid packages. And that's not just need-based aid, but also primarily merit-based aid. So they're offering financial incentives to get students to come because it's just getting increasingly competitive.
8: We're speaking with Jessica Dickler, personal finance reporter at CNBC. The story is called College Sticker Prices Keep Rising, Why Many Schools Are Still Under Financial Strain. Somebody referenced a ticking time bomb in higher education. That would be what?
12: Yeah, so I talked to the president of Colby College in Maine. This is a really top-tier, small liberal arts school. And the president, David Green, was telling me that a lot of schools are in this precarious financial position because they don't have very many families that are paying the full price of admission. So schools are offering a lot of aid, and therefore they have seen their tuition revenue actually decline over time. And that's what he's calling the ticking time bomb, that this is not a financial model that is sustainable in the long run.
8: Demographics are not helping either.
12: Right. We have seen this general enrollment, what they call the enrollment cliff, which is that fewer students are going to college. There's a smaller population of college-age students. Colleges also have other financial, constraints here. They have higher operating costs. Like I said, they're giving out more aid. And there's an overall, increased financial headwinds that a lot of schools are facing.
8: Jeez. So, we've seen a lot of them close the past, few years. Are more of them on the chopping block?
12: Yes, a lot of these smaller schools have closed. We've seen that number increase pretty rapidly. But now we're seeing some bigger name, more mid-tier, larger schools in financial jeopardy. And that's because they are just not being able, they're just not able to compete for students. They're not meeting their enrollment numbers. Their tuition revenue is falling. And we are going to see some bigger name schools potentially close in the years ahead.
8: You touched on it briefly, but explain the lack of transparency. Does that rank up there in terms of our frustration with higher education in general?
12: Yes. First of all, a lot of students are just put off by the sheer cost. But then when they apply to schools, they don't even learn what their financial aid package will be until they get their offer admission. And that happens in the late spring.
8: Thanks, Jess. Jessica Dickler, personal finance reporter at CNBC. Coming up next on This Weekend, swapping homes instead of booking a hotel.
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8: Hey, glad you're with us. As travel costs rise, a growing number of people are trading hotel stays for home exchanges that offer local experiences and lower prices. Here's Betty Lynn Fisher, consumer reporter at USA Today. Betty, what did you look at?
28: Yeah, so a couple of weeks ago, I wrote about clothing swaps where you can kind of, you know, bring your old clothes and get free to you clothes. This is similar, where there are some services like Kindred and Home Exchange and HomeLink where they are using, you know, you use your own home, you put it up. Instead of, you know, a short-term rental, you're putting it up as a swap that, you know, when you go on vacation, your home's not being used. So, you know, you can put it up where somebody can come and utilize your home. And then you get in this particular one that I wrote about for Kindred, it's a give one to get one. So that kind of becomes your currency is, you know, if you put it up for 5 nights, then, you know, you get 5 nights credit going somewhere else where someone else would have put up their home. And so it's a different model and a way for people to perhaps save on some money for their travel costs.
8: Does it matter what kind of home you have? Like, say you're, I don't know, one bedroom, perhaps rundown apartment versus swapping out for somebody's glorious McMansion somewhere on the beach?
28: It is actually a one for one. So, I mean, it is going to be supply and demand, and, you know, who, you know, if somebody's going to want to take your one bedroom that maybe is not as glorious as you said, as that beachfront condo.
8: Man. So what kind of vetting is involved here?
28: They do some verification processes for prospective members. They have to apply using their own home. Those homes also then go through an online acceptance program to confirm that they're safe and, you know, that they're for real. Yeah. And that there are also damage and protection programs that are covered as well.
8: Jeez. All right. So what kind of fees are involved here? But I presume it's not totally free.
28: Right. So there are fees in terms of kind of for service fees and for cleaning fees, similar to kind of those short-term rental swaps, services, and that it depends upon location and whether it's domestic or international.
8: Yeah. We're speaking with Betty Lynn Fisher, consumer reporter at USA Today. Her story is called Travelers Are Swapping Homes Instead of Booking Hotels. She looked at a service called Kindred. There are other ones called Home Exchange and Home Link. This musician you spoke to, Cassandra Jenkins, how does she use it? What does she do here?
28: She really uses it. She's a traveling musician who goes on tour a lot, and so she uses it a lot while she's on tour. And then again, opens up her home for that as well. And she says that she really likes kind of just that homey feel. It doesn't feel kind of quite like a hotel or maybe the more commercialized short-term rentals, where you can get some recommendations from your hosts of kind of, you know, dropping into a community and kind of living as a local.
8: Wow. So you decide you're going away on spring break. You try to use another home and you put yours up for the dates you're away, or do you have to clear out when somebody says, I need to use my credits and you need to be out on this particular date?
28: Yeah, no, it's really a matter of whether or not you can find, you put up your home when you are, when it's available.
8: Thanks, Betty. Betty Lynn Fisher, consumer reporter at USA Today. Coming up next on This Weekend, a shocking find at a North Carolina estate sale.
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5: Did you know that controlled or prescribed burns are an important tool to reduce the impacts of wildfires, including smoke? Prescribed fires generally produce less smoke and reduce the risk of out-of-control wildfires.
6: Thanks for joining us. A woman named Haley Davis went to a North Carolina estate sale looking for ginger jars, but someone else had already bought them. Instead, the 23-year-old left with three digital cameras for $10 each. Later, she discovered that one contained a photo she never expected to see, an image of herself in the fourth grade. People.com says Davis, who lives in Robbins, charged one of the cameras and eventually plugged its SD card into her MacBook, where she found eight folders of someone else's photos. As she searched for clues about the owner, she found an image containing the name Ryan Hauser, and asked her stepdad if he recognized it. Her stepdad did. He taught this kid Hauser in high school and worked alongside his father. Turns out Hauser at the time had recently completed a hike of the Appalachian Trail and had gone to the school to speak to students about things like the animals he encountered and the gear he carried. Meanwhile, their family was working to get the SD card back to Hauser. That'll do it for this hour. For Nicole Murray, I'm Gordon Deal. Thanks for listening to This Weekend.
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11: A big week ahead. I'm Paul Stevens, Fox News. President Trump is getting set to join world leaders attending the UN General Assembly next week in New York City.
12: President Trump is expected to repeat his calls that Iran cannot have a nuclear weapon when he addresses the United Nations General Assembly in New York next week. Despite the war, the State Department has allowed a core Iranian delegation to attend the event. Iranian President Masoud Pezeshkian is reportedly one of the officials who has been granted a visa, but a senior administration official did not say whether there will be any meetings between the U.S. and Iran. The General Assembly comes against the backdrop of Chinese President Xi Jinping's state visit to D.C. China's relationship with Iran is under the spotlight. China is accused of propping up Iran's war machine by buying its oil, supplying the regime with weapons and even intelligence that's helping to target U.S. troops, allegedly.
11: And that's Fox's Madeline Rivera. And the Wall Street Journal reports U.S. officials think Iran obtained high-resolution satellite images of an American base in Jordan from Chinese entities before an attack that killed three U.S. service members. President Trump, meantime, announcing a major security deal with Denmark and Greenland that will expand the U.S. military presence on that Arctic island.
0: President Trump declaring victory in this historic deal with Greenland and Denmark, writing in a Truth Social post that the deal, quote, "I am pleased to announce the United States of America has entered into an agreement with the Kingdom of Denmark and Greenland that gives the United States permanent control over security and all other needs in Greenland, completely addressing all of our many U.S. concerns there. It will be no cost to the United States. We will immediately begin the process of developing a large military presence in the appropriate part of Greenland. Additionally, from now on, no U.S. adversary can ever have a base in Greenland, have a military presence in Greenland, or make sensitive investments in Greenland without our express written approval."
11: Fox's Chandley Painter. 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
11: That lone holdout juror in the Lindsey Clancy murder trial is breaking his silence.
17: Michael Desmondville, the lone juror who stopped Lindsey Clancy from dodging prison. He says, despite withering pressure to do so, he never wavered. Not once. Said, "I didn't have any doubts as I tried to explain different possible theories during deliberation. I kept getting cut off as if I had doubts based on the evidence present, based on all the physical evidence, key witnesses, and what the prosecution presents. I thought it was enough proof that she knew exactly what she was doing and planned." He says the other 11 talked over him all the time and even accused him of caving. The fourth person claimed that he admitted reasonable doubt, which he says never happened.
11: And that's Fox's Kevin Cork. Lindsey Clancy due back in court on the 29th of September. Some frustrated California residents facing even more severe weather as Orange County has declared their state of emergency concerning coastal erosion.
18: Some residents are voicing their frustration with the red tape in this heavy regulated state. They say it's keeping folks from adequately protecting their property amid growing concerns over looming El Nino storms. Now, in response to concerns about overregulation, the Coastal Commission tells Fox News that their agency has approved all emergency permit applications for rock revetments along Beach Road and Dana Point, which allow for additional armoring across 17 properties. They also said staff worked hard to make sure folks had the required authorization, including approving permits over Labor Day weekend.
11: And that is Fox's Christina Coleman. And the State Department approving a potential $2.7 billion military sale to Ukraine for air defense equipment. The package including three S-300 clone missiles, range-extended air defense laser-guided rocket missile systems, and counter-drone systems radars. The proposed sale still has to get an okay from Congress. I'm Paul Stevens, and this is Fox News.
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24: Oh, that's right, yeah.
23: 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Stew's in here right now. He's baking a cake on the production board right now as we speak. That's how

0: thunderous, but I'll hit you with cheering crowd. There we go. Yeah.
1: I'll have to go back out again. 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
2: All right, returning deals this week on The Shopping Show. It includes, we got Humbrews, as well as C-Pod Studios and Arcata. They have made their yearly return. Tasty Tiger is here also. We got coupons for them and Applebee's. The Buttercream Broomstick is back, and so is Gallagher's Restaurant and Irish Pub.
3: Great. Almost.
2: What's that?
3: We've got like two or three of those left.
2: Okay, some of them may be smaller in quantities than you would expect.
3: Yes, taken advantage of during the week.
2: Great Western Clothing and Greenlawn Nursery. We got Harrison K Market here. The Retreat at the Redwood Shores, as well as Stew's Brews for the drive through. Aaron's whipping up some cakes right now. They'll be back for the bakery coupons next week. The Shanty Food Truck is also available. That's new to The Shopping Show. We got a new business, a new restaurant. And then also the Village Pantry is here too. The Dog House has made their return. And then we also have a new store in Blue Lake. It's called Winter's Revolt. Sold out businesses include the Driving School.
3: Revolt.
2: What did I say? Revolt?
3: Revolt.
0: I heard revolt.
3: Yeah.
0: Is that
2: it's, a tomato and tomato o, it, thing?
3: No, it's an O and not a U. Revolt.
2: Revolt.
3: Not revolt. Revolt. Yeah.
0: I can't hear the difference.
2: I'm not sure the difference either. Revolt. That's why he's the number one revolt name in broadcasting right now. Ladies and gents, he knows enunciations. Sold out also of the Mendez Family Auto Detailing, the Old Growth Cellars, and the Pineapple Express. You can cross that off your list. What's our half-price letter today? That's the boy wonder.
0: Let's find out. Looks like half-price letter of the day is letter J. So any of you Jennifer's or Jerry's or
2: Jeff's.
0: Yeah.
3: Well, come on, guys. Keep going down the list. I know who's on the phone, and you haven't said her name yet.
2: Patty.
0: Yeah.
3: Starts with a J.
2: Jatty.
3: No.
0: Jatty.
2: Okay. I don't know if I can make that one work like I can Randy when I throw in the special.
0: Yeah, when Jandy calls in.
3: you guys. All right. Are we ready?
0: Yeah, I think so. I'm ready. Let's get the show on the road.
3: Hi, Joyce.
4: Well, now, that's not fair.
3: I know they were dancing all around you.
4: I know. I thought they don't even say my name. I would like to get a few things.
3: All right. Well, let's start with a few and end up with a lot.
4: Okay.
3: All right.
4: Could I get a Gallagher's?
3: One Gallagher's. All right.
4: One Harrison K.
3: One Harrison K. All right.
4: One Applebee's.
3: One Applebee's.
4: And one Surfside.
3: One Surfside. All right. That's burgers, I'm presuming.
4: Yes.
3: Yes, because that's all we have.
2: Mm-hmm.
4: Okay. And that would be it for right now.
3: You're right. That is just kind of a starter thing, isn't it?
4: Yes, it is.
3: Not Village Pantry. I'm surprised.
4: I know I don't eat there.
3: Yeah, well.
4: Yeah.
3: That's why we're here.
4: I'm yeah.
3: Gotcha.
4: But thank you, and I'll let somebody else have a turn.
3: All right.
4: Thanks.
3: Talk to you a bit.
2: Thanks, Joyce.
4: Okay.
3: Bye-bye.
4: Uh-huh. Bye.
2: And for those keeping track at home, that's 5417. When I say at home, I mean on that side of the production room.
3: Yeah, well, this is his home.
2: The Stew's Brews Studios, broadcasting live out of. Good morning. You're on The Shopping Show.
5: Oh, good morning, guys.
3: Hey, Dan.
2: Hello, Dan.
5: MJ here today.
3: yes.
5: How about Harrison K?
2: How about Harrison K?
3: All right, Harrison and K.
5: Can I get four of those?
3: Four of those are yours.
5: Okay, great. V922.
3: You want anything to eat along with that?
5: I'll check it out and call you back.
3: Okay. Talk to you in a bit.
5: Okay, thanks, guys.
3: Bye.
5: Okay, bye.
2: Bye.
3: One, two, three, four. Perfect timing.
2: Hello, you're on The Shopping Show.
6: Good morning. May I get...
3: you sound almost sheepish.
6: Yes, I am. I'm feeling that way. Do you have Cafe Brio?
3: Brio, we have got... How many are you looking for, Joy?
6: Two.
3: All right.
6: They come in sets of...
3: It's a $30 value, so you get two 15s.
6: Okay, I'll get two of those.
3: Okay.
6: And I'm going to keep listening and looking.
3: Oh, you're still you're in that I got up, but I'm staggering around in the kitchen phase. Yeah.
2: She took care of the necessities.

0: necessities, though.
1: All right. Well, then we'll hear back from you.
2: Okay, thanks.
1: All righty. Bye-bye.
2: Bye.
0: 707-442-5744. We got Jay's as the half-price letter today.
1: Like John. Returning you guys didn't even get John.
0: Well, we did not.
3: Yeah.
0: We got to save you something, Dad. We got to make sure you can still retain your title. Number one broadcaster in Humboldt.
1: Oh.
0: California, the world.
1: I think that means oldest.
0: Universe. Hello, you're on the shopping show.
2: Hi, could I get two Gallagher's?
1: Two Gallagher's, okay.
2: And one Humbrews.
1: And a Humbrews.
2: And two No Brand.
1: I'm sensing you're a J.
2: Yes.
1: All right.
2: 3944, Jessica.
1: 3944. Mrs.
2: And
1: Raphael.
2: You guys are sold out of Old Growth and Pineapple.
1: That's right. I think that's what Stefan said. Yeah. Okay. I'm catching up here. Two Gallagher's, one Humbrews, and it was two somebody from the
3: two No Brand
1: folder I have on my right. Okay. Two No Brands.
2: Okay.
1: All right. Anything else?
2: Nope. That'll do it.
1: All right. You got it.
2: Okay. Thank you.
1: Thanks. Bye. Bye-bye. There you go.
0: Gallagher's Irish Pub, we got here on the shopping show. The Papstein people made an international journey down to Second Street, the wild world of Irish restaurants and pubs. Gallagher's. Did that about a week or so ago and had a grand old time. They got their Oktoberfest happening right now. I thought Oktoberfest was only in October. Find out that it's actually September 19th to October 4th, I believe, is the full date range. Had a very nice Gaelic steak. We had some fried mushrooms down there also.
1: Did you get up early?
0: Fish and chips? No, I'm bringing some pep to the show, Dad.
1: That's what I'm wondering.
0: I want to be the number two broadcaster in the county. Okay. I got to live up to my dad's mantle.
3: That's right.
0: Okay. It's the family lineage we're talking about here.
1: What else did we have? Fish and chips, I know.
0: We had the fried mushrooms also. I think Winston got himself a nice steak sandwich. Nice. Looking very nice. They had some of the fiddlers there. There's some folks playing Irish melodies. If I had known any better, I thought there would be the Wind Waker would start coming on out. That's how much Irish was in there. It was great.
1: The what?
0: It was a video game.
1: Oh.
0: It has a lot of Irish songs.
3: Irish-inspired music.
1: It's not Irish whiskey.
0: No. It is not about drinking. No. I might be a WarioWare game.
3: Probably.
1: Yeah, that's how they come up with it. I'm trying to remember what I had. I know, a Reuben.
0: Yes, the classic Reuben also. I had myself
1: trying to describe it as a pastrami sandwich.
3: Right.
1: And then I got brought up to speed.
0: I had a nice Irish martini or margarita. Also, that was pretty nice. It was pinky out sort of situation. Thankfully, they let me slide in there without a collared shirt on. Such a classy establishment. I felt like I would have been disrespectful if I came in there just for tea. Yeah. Oh. But they say, hey, you're all right. When you're here, you're family. Yeah. But it's not Italy, though. It's not that restaurant.
1: So
0: we got Gallagher's.
1: Got three Gallagher's remain at 442-5744 for people with 25 letters that are not the letter J in their name. It's a $40 value for 30, and you can use two of the 20s per visit. So $40 per person.
3: Nice.
0: C-Pod okay. Studios has breached out of the water and returned back up here on the land to the shopping show. We got $50
1: values.
0: Should
1: we go with that?
0: What's that?
1: With all these whales that have been putting, ending up on the shore dead?
0: No, I mean breached out the water, like, the humpback
1: like
0: whales jumping.
1: Like
0: jump
1: a whale
0: and
1: does, poof. Yeah.
0: Yeah, it's a C-Pod. They got this whole, they say join the pod.
1: I thought C-Pod was like a ski-doo. Just a bunch of ski-doers.
3: Oh, man.
1: All going together as a pod.
0: I don't know about that. I
3: don't know anything about skiing.
0: I think it's more of a marine.
1: The water motorcycles.
3: The snowmobiles or whatever.
1: Yeah, on water.
3: On water. Okay.
1: Yeah, Ski-Doo.
3: Ski-Doo.
0: You mean jet ski?
1: Ski-Doo is the brand. Jet ski is the generic, yeah. Otis and Elevator.
0: Whether it's about whales or about people on skis, I do know this is a surfer sort of shop. They do have a lot of surf wear and gear also. If you're looking to get some wax for the board, you're looking to get a new ankle strap, if you're looking to get a surfboard itself, people, think Christmas here. You may not be getting out on the waves yourself, but I bet you know someone who would love to get a new wetsuit.
1: That would be a box.
0: A surfboard trying to, that's just a, that's a bow you slap it out. It's the easiest wrapping.
3: Right.
0: You just slap the bow on it and that speaks for itself.
1: If it's waxed properly, the bow wouldn't stick.
0: Even better. Less work you have to do.
1: No, more.
0: You just bring it, you just bring it in. You can't even decorate it now. You just got to bring it in by itself.
1: Just strap it to the Christmas tree.
3: Right.
1: Cut off the branches of one side and strap it to it.
0: That's going
1: to
0: give
1: some zip ties.
0: That's going to give the structure to the tree and make sure it doesn't fall over or tip over. You got yourself a nice you got yourself a nice surfboard.
1: Yeah.
0: We got C-Pod Studios here on the shopping show. 50 is going for 37. If they're not a surfer, but they love surfer apparel, they do have hoodies and t-shirts there also. This is a great spot for the college kids, 20-year-olds, also teens. Go crazy over C-Pod Studios. So think about it when it comes to Christmas here game.
1: C-Pod. 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
0: Oh, Surf Pod, Sea Pod. Well, hey, you got surfer stuff there.
1: You sure you didn't get up too early this morning?
0: No, I didn't get up early enough. I was about 1 hour from right now. I like to get here around 7:30 or so. It gives me time to get fully into a
1: mellow state.
0: Yeah, well, I'm trying to bring some pep. We don't want to have just to be a slow show here. This is the best call-in show in the world on Saturdays, Dad.
3: Right,
0: there's no better
3: right.
0: one. Unless there's like a college game day call-in show or something, that they're probably one of those big colleges that got something going on.
1: I'm sure that they do. Live from the tailgate party. Come on by and sample. Yeah,
3: right.
1: I think it would be a little bit more popular this morning than us. just a tad. The Shandy food truck, first time with us. Most of us know where the Shandy is, and remember back to when Mr. Del Grande was running it, and that was like the epicenter of giant fandom. In Humboldt County.
0: Oh. When the Giants come to town, like in what do they say, Kobe?
3: It's bye-bye, baby.
0: That's right.
1: From the 50s all the way in. And then recently things changed a little bit, and now it's changed yet again. This is the food truck. It's parked, and I know, boy, do I sound like an old-timer. It's in the Roy's parking lot next to the Shandy.
0: Hey, you just sound like someone who's on cutting edge because Roy's coming back from what
1: we'll
0: they're saying online.
1: Oh. Well, yeah. And everything online is true.
3: Yes.
1: We'll see. Shandy food truck. These are $20 values. It is tasty bar food outside. You can go inside and have it served there also if you prefer. Burgers and sliders and Philly cheesesteaks and hot dogs and pulled pork on Fridays. They got daily specials. All kinds of fun stuff there. $14 for those 20s at the Shandy Food Truck. No limit on redemption.
0: Hello, you're on the shopping show.
4: Hi, good morning.
0: Hi, Kim.
4: Do you have Doghouse?
0: We got Doghouse.
4: Can I have four?
1: You can have as many as you'd like. Four is a good
4: five.
1: Number. Oh, we're breaking it loose. All right. Five of them, Kim.
4: Do you have Coco Ramen in Eureka?
1: No, we have the Susukino in Arcata, but that's it.
4: No.
1: I'm not sure when or if Coco Ramen is coming back.
4: Coming next 2 weeks?
1: No. I have no idea if they will ever come back. I just have no idea.
4: Sorry to hear that.
1: I have no knowledge. That's all.
4: Do you have Cafe Brio?
0: We do got Brio.
4: Let's have four Doghouse, three Cafe Brio. Let's see what else you have in Eureka.
0: We got a new food truck here on the shopping show, Kim. It's called the Shanty Food Truck there in Eureka.
4: What kind of food? Where is it at?
1: In Old Town at 2nd and D.
4: What kind of food is it?
0: You've seen a lot of sandwiches there. They got some pastrami. They got a BLT, a jalapeno burger. They got a lot of great stuff.
1: Onion rings.
4: Oh, 2nd Street by where?
1: Yeah, 2nd and D. Do you remember where Roy's Club used to be?
4: Yes.
1: The large parking lot right there.
4: I'll take two.
1: Two of those?
4: Thank you.
1: Okay, thanks.
4: Yes,
1: bye.
0: 6084, Kim.
3: Yep.
0: Oh, Kobe's learning. I'm seeing online for the Shanty Food Truck, they got not only a pastrami sandwich, but perhaps you wanted to celebrate National Burger Day, which was yesterday. They got a pastrami burger also.
3: I thought it was so silly, actually, because yesterday was National Burger Day.
0: I know where you're going with this.
3: And then earlier in the week was National
0: Double Cheeseburger
1: Day. Yeah. What are you finding silly here?
3: That there were two different burger days in the span of a single week.
1: Kind of sounds like somebody got their act together to me.
0: Dad, do you think today's National Triple Cheeseburger Day?
1: Ought to be.
3: let's consult Google. Let's see if there actually is a National Triple Cheeseburger Day. I'd be really intrigued to know if it's happening within the next week.
0: You may be late to celebrate National Cheeseburger Day, but you can still go and get a pastrami hamburger at the Shanty Food Truck, as well as a jalapeno burger. Also, they got all sorts of them here on the shopping show, but we do also have a no-brand burger stand coupon.
1: Play into it.
0: Yeah, just one or two of them, actually, because we had a special yesterday to officially celebrate on our website, National Cheeseburger Day, so we did have the no-brands on special, but I got two left over. They have made it through the gauntlet, and they are ready to party inside your stomach.
1: Nor
0: burgers love the party in the mouth. They love party in the stomach. They'll go anywhere and party. They're going to have a great time. No Brand Burger Stand, we got $40 values here, going for $29 here on the shopping show.
1: And
0: we got Surfside Burgers, too.
3: More burgers.
0: Triple Cheeseburger Day. Kobe, is it today?
3: No, it doesn't look like there's an official day for it.
0: Oh, so
3: it.
0: We can claim it. We got to push. This is
3: Triple Cheeseburger Day,
0: this is the platform. I'm a single-issue candidate running right now. Vote for me. I'm making Saturday, September 19th, National Triple Cheeseburger Day. This is a very pressing issue for our times.
3: You got my vote.
0: I really feel called right now. This is my public service and duty. And to celebrate, to win your campaign votes here, we got Surfside Burgers here on the shopping show. 20s going for not 15. Give me some surfer dude music here. Give me some Jimmy Buffett.
3: All right. I got you.
0: We got them going for the wipeout price. Low, low, low, low as you can go.
1: Wipeout, that would be surfing in a hurricane.
3: Oh, I put on fins.
1: We don't have it. Okay.
0: $11. $11 for Surfside Burgers. We got No Brands, 40s, going for 22. The Shanty Food Truck. Well, they're new, so I can't take them down that low. But I'll take them to, instead of $14, I'll take them to $12.50. We got some different options here for burgers. If you're late to celebrate National Cheeseburger Day, or if you're early to celebrate National what?
3: Triple Cheeseburger Day.
0: Triple Cheeseburger Day. We got Timeout Sports Bar here also, 50s. That would be going for, I don't even know what the math would be, maybe $13. Or a 23,
1: just go
0: 23
1: half
0: bucks.
1: Across the board. It's already printed out.
0: Okay, half across the board for all burger spots here on the shopping show. Celebrate National Triple Cheeseburger Day and tell me I have your vote, good citizen. We're going to make this into a national issue. Triple cheeseburgers need to be acknowledged across the country. And the Chimney Tree Grill's got them also. We got Applebee's as well. Curtin Cookin' Nook, all these half price. While Finn's from Jimmy Buffett is playing, you think we could have gotten you know what? Calling an audible. Cheeseburger in Paradise. Pull it on up. We got to play it. This is an absolute line drawn in the sand. We got to hold ourselves accountable here, Kobe. Good morning. You're on the shopping show.
5: Good morning. Can I get $80 worth of No Brand? This is Dustin, 8736.
0: 8736. All righty, Dustin. You got it.
5: Thank you.
1: Thanks. Bye-bye.
0: 8796?
3: I heard 3-6.
0: Okay, that's right. Yeah, that's right.
3: How many did he get?
0: He got two of the 40s.
3: Two of the 40s. All right.
0: Hello, you're on the shopping show.
6: Good morning. What about Curtin Cookin' Nook? What's the amount on that?
1: That is a $30 value, so they're right now at 15.
6: Okay, and you can probably use 15 or 30 at once?
1: It says 30 per party.
6: Awesome. Let's do a couple of those.
1: Two of those, okay.
6: Thank you very much.
1: That's it.
0: Lindsay, what day is National Triple...
1: Wait a minute. We got seven or eight different half-price burger joints, and you're going with one?
6: I was going to be patient and listen.
1: Oh.
0: Well, this is half-price. It's not going down any further. We're not limboing any further down at this point, Lindsay.
6: Not that, but I mean, I don't know which other businesses you have.
0: Okay.
6: But I have those. Yeah, Surfside, I have those.
1: All right,
0: you're stocked up. Now, I need to know, do I have your vote for National Triple Cheeseburger Day?
6: Ew. Not sure about that. I don't even get a double, personally.
0: Boo. Whoa. Boo. You sound like a hater, Lindsay.
1: Throw her out.
0: throw her out of here.
6: You're talking to the wrong person, but the men in my family would vote yes.
7: 3 minute
6: and
7: stations.
6: Because there's three of them, so.
0: Okay.
1: Alrighty.
0: Okay. Well, next time you make a call, I need to see where they stand on this issue.
6: Oh, you got their vote.
0: This is the message. This is the debate of our times, Lindsay. It's not about AI or anything else going on. It's about triple cheeseburgers.
6: You got their vote. I don't even have to ask them. They would do four. They do a quad patty.
0: Excellent. There you go. Okay, I love to hear it.
1: Okay.
0: Thanks, Lindsay.
1: Thanks.
3: All right.
6: Thank you.
0: Triple Cheeseburger Day being celebrated today here on The Shopping Show. Half price on all burger restaurants. Hello, you're on The Shopping Show.
1: Help us out again, Andy. Go slow.
5: Dylan, 9071.
0: 9071 for Dylan. Okay, what are you looking for, sir?
5: Hey, I'm the commissioner right now. This is banned until 9 o'clock for that fiasco. I celebrated Triple Cheeseburger Day yesterday, so I got the cheeseburger eating.
0: You're living in the future. You're one step ahead of me.
5: I'm going to celebrate today, too, my whole family. So, hey, Humbrews falls under your deal, right?
0: They got some burgers up in Humbrews, I do believe.
5: Yes, they do. I'll take three of them.
0: All right.
5: Go ahead, yeah.
0: Sorry. They'll be going half price then, celebrating National Triple Cheeseburger Day.
5: Love it.
0: Dylan, right, from the future.
5: 9071.
1: You got it.
0: Thank you, sir.
1: Thanks. Bye-bye.
0: Hello. You're on The Shopping Show.
7: Hello. The Village Pantry.
0: Village Pantry. I think they got some... I think if we're calling balls and strikes here, Peter, I think we'd say Village Pantry does have some cheeseburgers.
7: They have a pretty good chili burger there.
0: Ooh, okay, oh, okay.
1: Does chili burger count? Can you go three stacks high?
7: National Chili Burger Day.
0: That's a good point, too. I didn't think about National Chili Burger Day. Dang.
1: We're waiting. We've sent the request back to the New York office. To find out.
0: We may have to wait for the second term for this one here.
3: Right.
1: What do you think?
0: Village Pantry, that counts. They got cheeseburgers out there.
1: All right, bud. Yep. How many are you looking at?
7: Three, please.
1: All right.
3: Three of them.
1: Any of the other ones?
7: No, not today.
1: Oh, you're killing us. All right.
7: Yeah,
1: thanks.
7: Sir.
1: You got it.
7: All right. Thanks. For thanks.
1: Bye-bye. 1, 2, and 3.
0: Chili cheeseburger. I bet that's the thing. That's probably coming up next week, actually.
1: Well, as long as they put the three stack up and then pour the chili on top.
0: Sure, that counts.
1: I lay it out and just throw chili all over it.
0: Hello, you're on The Shopping Show.
8: Yes, I'd like to have 2 Applebee's.
1: Okay.
8: And 2 Village Pantries.
1: And 2 Pantry. Okay.
8: And 2 Surfside Burgers.
1: 2 Surfside.
0: 2 Surfside.
8: Does Trish's count as a burger place?
1: It would, but they're sold out.
8: Oh, okay. So I guess that's it. It's Sharon 1019.
1: Alrighty, you got him, Sharon.
8: Thanks so much.
1: Thanks.
8: Bye-bye.
1: Bye-bye.
0: Time for a commercial break, Kobe.
1: We can continue on.
0: We
1: press on. Hamburger reference.
0: We will be here. Still continuing the burger deals.
1: Just saying, hamburger.
0: Hi, you're on The Shopping Show.
9: Hi, thank you. I'm glad you didn't break. This is Karen, 8759. The shanty, and now can I get 4 of those?
0: How about we put it on we have, 3 we, here, good so, citizen?
9: Oh, my phone's kind of knocking out. Just a second. I couldn't.
1: 3.
0: I got you for 3.
9: Hear you. Let me grab the other phone. Dang it.
1: Put down, Karen. Put down 3.
9: Are you there? I'm sorry.
1: Yeah, we got 3 of them for you.
9: Okay, great. I'll take those. 8759.
1: All right.
9: Okay, looking forward to trying it. Thank you so much.
1: Hey, thanks. Bye-bye.
9: Okay, bye.
1: Oh, you beast.
0: Hello, you're on The Shopping Show.
10: Like 3 Applebee's?
1: 3 Applebee's, okay.
10: For Chris?
1: That's it? Come on, man. You're not even going to do a taste comparison? All right. You're pinning again, Chris.
10: 4479.
1: All right. You got it, bud.
10: Thanks. Bye.
1: Thanks. Bye-bye.
0: Kobe, I hear the commercials calling right now. I think we got to pay for our campaign.
3: I hear the phone a calling. You're on the shopping show.
11: Hi, good morning. Is your burger 50% off sale still going on?
0: Right this moment
1: triple
0: it is.
1: Triple burger, baby. Triple burger.
11: Triple burger, baby. Okay. for the pantry, still have any of those left?
1: Yep.
11: Okay, and what are the amounts? Is it
1: it's
11: like
1: a $40 group, and you get four tens.
11: Okay, I'll just take one of those,
1: okay.
11: And one of your homebrews. Do you have the Six Rivers Brewery?
0: Not this week.
1: They're coming up.
11: Okay, so not this week. Shoot, I'm listening to you on my phone, so when I call, it knocks out. What other burger places do you have?
1: Chimney Tree Grill, Curtin Cookin' Nook. What do you got over there, Stephen?
0: Time out. 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
11: Okay, I'm going to go with one of No Brand Burger Stand.
0: I got one last coupon here from No Brand. 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
1: Good choice.
11: Let's go with that one.
1: Alrighty.
0: All right.
11: Okay. And that'll do it for now. I'll keep listening.
0: What's your PIN number, Miss Mary?
11: 8492.
0: And what's the best Saturday call-in show in the world?
11: Oh, it's you guys. It's the shopping show.
0: All right.
11: Thank you.
0: Love the endorsement. Right. Thank you, Mary.
11: Yep. Bye-bye.
1: Bye.
3: All right. We really got to get to our break, so
1: we'll call it.
3: We'll be back.
1: Dissension in the studio.
3: Here's a look at your weather on the North Coast through this weekend. It's looking like we've got temperatures in the low 60s, around 63 degrees for the mornings. We can also expect a bit of a breeze from the northwest at about 6 to 7 miles per hour through the afternoon, so it won't be too terribly windy. For the evenings, we can expect cloudy conditions and temperatures in the low 50s, around 52 or 53 degrees. More wind blowing in from the northwest at about 6 miles per hour through the evening, and we can expect a bit of fog to roll in at around 2 a.m. And that's a look at your weather here on the North Coast.
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3: 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Those servers cannot pay their light bill with the shopping show. Now let's get back to the show. Back on the shopping show, we are celebrating National Triple Cheeseburger Day, which we have newly minted here.
4: That's right.
3: But we are moving it on up to $1 over half price now.
4: And you can put me down for two of the Surfside... I guess it's Surfside Burgers now, not Burger Shack anymore.
3: It is a proper store. It is not falling apart. Can't use the name Shack.
4: Right.
5: Well, it works for Shack.
4: A little more.
5: Shaq.
4: Right.
5: Pretty good for Shaq.
3: Oh, yeah. He was making the backboards fall apart. Yeah. That's what he was making fall apart.
5: All right, here we go.
3: Hi, you're on the shopping show.
6: Is this the internationally renowned shopping show?
3: World famous, don't you forget about it. All capitals.
5: The source of Triple Cheeseburger Day.
3: That's right, the source.
6: Now, is that still going, the Triple Cheeseburger? Because I'd like to order Humphreys.
3: It is. We're a dollar over half price, though.
6: Thank you so much.
5: How many did you want?
6: Randy?
5: How many of them, Randy?
6: This is three. We wanted three.
5: Three of them, okay.
6: Humphreys. And this is Randy, 5468, and I'll keep listening.
5: All right, you got it.
3: Thanks, Randy.
6: Thank you, Daniel.
5: Thanks.
6: Thank you.
3: Where's our theme song at, Kobe?
4: What, Cheeseburger in Paradise?
3: That's right.
4: All right, I guess we'll keep it rolling.
3: Hello, you're on the shopping show.
7: Hi, this is Eileen, 586.
5: Hello, Eileen.
7: Can I have two shanties? Please.
3: It depends. Do we have your vote for National Triple Cheeseburger Day?
7: Yes, and it was also Triple P Day for Triple Papstein Day.
3: Oh, hey, that's right. Well, we got two Papsteins here today.
7: Well, there's still three of you.
3: That is true, yes. Winston is here in spirit in the shopping show.
5: Our tentacles are spreading.
7: Always.
3: All right, Eileen, I got two of the shanties for you. Would you like anything else?
7: Yes, and two Village Pantry, please.
5: Two pantries, okay.
7: And that was good for now, thanks.
5: All right, you got them.
7: Okie dokie.
5: Thanks,
3: Eileen.
7: Mm-hmm.
3: Bye.
7: Bye.
5: Boy, am I lazy. Look how I'm doing it.
3: Hi, you're on the shopping show.
8: Hi, I'd like to get two Village Pantries.
5: Okay.
8: I'd like to get one Timeout.
3: All right, we got a Timeout.
8: And the new food truck.
3: Shanty food truck.
8: Okay, and it's Kathy, 6442.
3: 6442. All right, Kathy, you got them.
8: Thank you.
5: Thanks.
3: Bye.
5: Bye-bye.
3: Hi, you're on the shopping show. Happy National Triple Cheeseburger Day.
9: Yeah, I'd like to get in on that deal. I'd like to get two of the Surfside Burger Shack.
5: Two Surfsides?
3: Surfside Burger Shacks.
9: And it's Ken at 480.
3: Okay, hang on here a moment, Ken. We are... Let me see if I got some Surfsides. Oh, right here. Okay. You said two Surfsides?
9: Yes, please.
5: Okay. 480, Ken.
3: 480 for Kenjerman. All right, you got it, Ken.
9: Thanks, guys.
5: Thanks. Bye-bye.
3: I used to call Ken the office Kenjerman.
5: Oh.
3: He gave me points for creativity. Hi, you're on the shopping show.
10: Good morning. I will take two Cafe Brios.
3: Two Cafe Brios?
10: One Gallagher's.
5: Okay. Here, let me get you that because that's regular.
10: Two Green Lots.
3: Couple Green Lots. Oh, we do got them.
10: Surfside Burger. One.
5: Okay.
10: And I've got a question. Stu's Brew.
11: Do I have to use it the drive-in or the drive-through, or can I go to the Henderson?
5: Yes, Center? They're specific to each location. The Cake and Cafe is one. The drive-through is separate.
11: Okay. And I am calling for John.
12: All right. Half price.
11: PIN number. We have the same PIN.
5: Yes.
12: 6531 for John. All right.
5: Well, you snuck that one in on us.
11: I did. It worked for me. Thank you.
5: All right. Thanks, Eva.
11: Bye.
5: Bye-bye. There we go. Get that all lined up.
4: Are we ready to take our next break? It is.
5: I think we're ready to take our next call.
12: One more call and then the break.
4: One more call. Ah, perfect timing. You're on the shopping show. What can we get for you today? Happy National Triple Cheeseburger Day.
13: Ooh, thank you. Yes. Good morning. I would love to have one Village Pantry, one of the new
5: Shandy
13: truck. Yes, and one timeout, please. And it's Fran 8868, and thank you for taking my call.
12: 8868. I was trying to get him to nod. I was saying, hang up on her.
13: I know it. Oh, my gosh. Okay, thank you,
5: Thanks,
13: guys.
5: Thanks, Fran. Oh, what's that I hear?
4: Wow. Yeah. Good color. All right.
12: Hello, you're on the shopping show.
14: Two Surfside Burgers, 884 Dick.
12: Do we got any Surfsides left? I think we maybe sold out of them. Hang on, we got a lot of chaos and confusion here in the studios at the moment, Dick.
5: Where'd you put the folder?
12: Maybe in here.
5: There it is. Oh, we're sold out, Dick. You take another shot.
14: That's good. Thanks, guys.
5: All righty. Bye-bye.
12: All right, that sounds like a commercial break time to me.
4: Yep, good place to stop it. We'll be back.
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12: Good morning. Happy National Cheeseburger Day. We're coming back around. National, yeah, that's the campaign promise.
4: International.
12: But also to
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12: to help fund this process, we do have to grease the price up to $2 above half price now.
20: Oh, darn.
12: Mike, I'm a politician now. What am I if not someone who's going to break promises?
20: Okay, so you're going to give it to me for half price, the price you promised?
12: I'm gonna give you a tip for $2 above half price. You'll still be saving a couple dollars under regular.
21: I think what he's asking is which promise are you going to break?
20: Yeah.
12: You're putting me in a hot spot now. I got the big hamburger lobby behind me now.
20: Does Cafe Brio qualify?
12: I think Brio is just bread.
21: Let me see.
12: They got omelets.
21: If hamburger is listed, it does.
12: On our internal cheat sheets here.
21: I see pastries. Mm-hmm. I see baked goods. I see organic. I see lunch specials, brunch, breakfast. I see pastries, baked goods, organic coffee. I don't see hamburger.
4: Uh-oh.
12: But if I can win your vote, Mike, I'll give it to you. Since this wouldn't be a hamburger, I'll give it to you at the hamburger price, $2 above the half.
20: Okay. Can I have three of them?
12: I'm wheeling and dealing out
21: now
12: here.
21: Now he's breaking his promise to me.
12: There's no friends in politics.
21: Okay. You got three of them.
20: Okay. How about Pineapple Express? Does that qualify?
12: Pineapple sold out.
21: What we've got identified thus far is Humbrews, Applebee's, Curtin Cook and Nook, Chimney Tree Grill, Timeout Sports Bar, and the Shandy Food Truck.
20: Okay, how about three Applebee's then, please?
21: Three Applebee's, okay.
20: Okay, very good.
21: Thank you very much.
12: Appreciate you, Mike.
20: You're welcome.
12: So I got your vote for turning this into it. We're taking this all the way to the people. We got to force the vote. National Triple Cheeseburger Day. It's Saturday, September 16th or 19th.
20: So there's all these burgers have triple patties on them too.
21: That's the concept. You have to order them that way.
12: I don't think they do, but this is what we're campaigning for. We're trying to turn all the restaurants into triple cheeseburger spots.
20: Okay, good. I'm all for it. Thank
12: okay.
20: You.
21: All right, bud. Thanks.
12: We'll be coming to your door with a petition.
21: Yeah.
20: Okay.
21: Yeah. No. We'll be sending petitions out with the coupons.
12: That's right. That's right.
20: Oh, okay. Good. Well, I'll sign it, bring it back, try to get some other folks to sign it.
21: There you go.
12: It's going to be a real grassroots, grass-fed effort.
21: Yeah, it'll be a grass-fed effort, yeah.
20: Well, and I like grass-fed hamburgers, too.
21: Yes. Jeez. All right. Okay. Talk to you, Matt.
12: Bye, Mike.
20: Okay, bye for now.
21: I figured it was going to get into ketchup and pickles and onions pretty quick.
4: Something like that.
12: Good morning. You're on the shopping show.
22: Good morning. Do you have any Gallagher's left?
21: Gallagher's, we do have two left.
22: I'll take two.
21: Good move.
22: And two for the doghouse.
21: Two doghouses, okay.
22: And do you have any interior car detailing this weekend?
12: I think we do. Let me see what we got in stock. I got an exterior detail and motorcycle training, and maybe we don't. We got an exterior car detailing, and that is it.
22: Yeah, that's what I saw on the computer. Okay, and this is June 1659.
12: All right, June, you got it.
22: Thank you.
21: Thanks.
12: You're very welcome. Bye.
22: Bye. Bye-bye.
21: Okay, Gallagher's is gone now.
12: Sounds like they were... Oh, no. No, we only had two in there.
21: Yeah, exactly.
12: Hi, you're on the shopping show.
23: Hi, this is James, 2045.
21: Hey, where have you been?
23: It's been a year.
21: Yeah, oh, okay. I concur.
23: Can I get two Applebee's?
12: Sure, I got you two Applebee's.
23: And do you guys have any yogurts?
12: No, they will be back here sometime in the future. But
21: yeah, we had them, a week ago?
12: Not this week or next week. They won't be.
21: Yeah, you missed by a week or two.
23: Okay, that's cool. I can't even look at my list yet, but I'll call you guys back. But I'll stop right there.
21: All righty.
12: 2045?
23: Yes.
12: All right, James, you got it.
23: All right, thank you.
21: Bye. Hey, we do have maid service and window cleaning.
23: No, I'm married. Thank you.
12: Oh, okay.
21: Well, at least you were Saturday morning. We'll see what happens Saturday afternoon. Yeah.
23: Right, thank you.
21: See ya.
4: Well, yeah, gee, I think that's a good place to stop it for our break.
21: A bird found one of the windows yesterday.
4: Uh-oh.
21: It's like, okay, so I get the extension squeegee out.
4: And just
21: tack the windows.
4: Clean that right
12: up. Probably won't be an uncommon thing.
21: Every month or so.
4: It happens. Yeah.
21: Yeah.
12: All right.
21: The deck seems to be their favorite target.
4: Oh, I see.
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3: National Triple Cheeseburger Day has become a theme here, taking over the radio waves. And to celebrate, we have raised the prices to three.
21: We're raising.
4: That's
3: three
4: right.
3: Three patties over half price. $3 over half price. For this segment, for all of the different hamburger restaurants, still saving a couple dollars, but I think we need to do a purity test here to see if my cohorts I'm campaigning with, they're really about the triple cheeseburger life. Dad, what is the most patties you've ever had on a hamburger? You need to answer the Inquisition right now, or you'll be kicked out of the triple cheeseburger hamburger party. You can't be on the platform if you don't embrace this lifestyle.
21: I think I've done three or four, but it's not like the ones we had at home or at the cabin. I mean, those were the thick ones.
3: Uh huh.
21: You couldn't get two in your mouth.
4: No, and probably so like a smash burger.
3: No, that attitude.
21: They'd have to be really tiny, you know, really thin ones.
4: Yeah, like a smash burger.
21: Yeah, I think so. It probably would be something like a sacrilegious. I know, quarter pounder with. Three patties on it.
4: Oh.
3: Okay, that counts still. That is three patties on a burger, and that's what we need.
21: That's skinny.
3: It doesn't matter. It doesn't matter the size. It matters that there's one, two, three of them on there. Kobe, what about you? Have you ever... What's the most patties you've ever had on a burger?
4: I'm a poser. Hardest I go is double-double.
3: Get out of here. I know. Out of the booth.
4: I know.
3: I knew there was a rat in here. I knew there was one of these double cheeseburger.
21: Did you do a quad?
3: Quads I've done one time. That was a shout out to Wendy's, I believe, when they used to sell the. I think they had a four stack hamburger.
4: Oh wow!
3: When I was a young man, four patties is a young man's game. I go for three now.
12: when I go to a Smashburger restaurant, if I go to APD.
21: You get three?
12: I don't know if I got three at APD or if I go two. I may go three.
21: I know it's tough because if you get somebody with the proper ratio of a hamburger.
12: Then you got a full meal. You don't need any sides. Right. This isn't.
21: How do you eat it?
12: This is a national triple fries day. No, you just need a cheeseburger.
21: Compress that down.
12: Yeah. Hydraulic presses can do some amazing things. Yeah.
4: Right.
21: Good. So that'll be the logo.
4: Bring a whole new meaning to Smashburger.
21: Regular hamburger, triple. A compression drill or some kind of a hydraulic.
12: Yep.
21: Press.
12: That's right.
21: And then the triple hamburger is about 10% the size of the original.
12: You can condense so much more.
21: Yeah. Oh.
4: Yeah. What you do is you press.
21: So you put pickles in between the layers?
4: I know.
12: If I go to certain restaurants that aren't on here, I do go and get pickles on it.
21: No. So for a triple. I'm talking about triple.
4: Oh, between the layers? Oh, no. You got to have the vegetables on the top so they don't get all, you know.
12: There is a burger science to it.
21: Like slide out?
4: Well, no.
21: I know. That's why it's got to be.
4: All the vegetables are going to get all milty.
21: Interspersed throughout.
4: I guess.
12: No. Well, no, because I'm not looking for triple tomato or triple pickles. I only need one.
21: You have one layer of pickle, one layer of tomato.
12: Yeah, I guess.
4: Okay.
21: And mayonnaise and ketchup and mustard on all.
4: You're losing me.
12: Mayonnaise.
21: Yeah.
12: No, I don't know about this. We got a.
21: The great refresher.
12: You're going to be moved on down from vice president of this platform to like a secretary position or something. And I don't know if I can really get behind this.
21: All right. So what we have here now at half price plus $3, Chimney Tree Grill, that would be $13. Curtain Cook and Nook, that's a $30 value going for $18.
12: We got Applebee's here also.
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12: The Timeout Sports Bar, 50s. 50
21: for 28.
12: And then the Shanty Food Truck, new to the shopping show, it's a 20 going for 13.
21: All right, and you got about a minute to go on this one.
4: Yeah, people are
12: then they will go
4: closing
12: back,
4: in.
12: They'll go back to regular price after this.
4: That's right, so act quickly.
21: Other than the letter J, which is our half price letter.
4: Right, letter J's, they still get the burger deal because we love them so much today.
21: Well, don't get a big head, Jace.
12: Hi, you're real quick. You're on the shopping show.
8: Hi, real quick. 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Can you tell me where it's located?
12: It's on Second Street.
21: Roy's parking lot in Old Town.
8: 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One for Linda, 2930.
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10: Making the push before the midterms, I'm Angelo Bavaro, Fox News, with November right around the corner. Vice President J.D. Vance and former Vice President Kamala Harris are stumping for their parties. Fox's Madeline Rivera explains what Vance talked about during his visit to Iowa.
11: He also talked about no taxes on tips and border security, which did elicit cheers from the crowd. Republicans, though, are facing some headwinds in Iowa, where a Fox News poll shows about 42% of voters feel they are falling behind financially. Vance acknowledged more work has to be done, saying Rome was not built in a day. He's making an appeal to farmers who are crucial in the agriculture-heavy state. Former Vice President Kamala Harris will appear alongside Democratic Senate candidate Abdul El-Sayed in Michigan on Tuesday. It comes as El-Sayed comes under scrutiny once again for his ties to streamer Hassan Piker, who made some controversial comments in a recent interview, including that the U.S. conducts more terrorism than Al-Qaeda.
10: Election Day, November 3rd. A federal appeals court rejecting a Trump administration policy that allows the quick deportation of migrants to third countries.
13: The three-judge panel of the Boston-based First U.S. Circuit Court of Appeals largely upheld the decision by a lower court judge that declared the Department of Homeland Security's policy to allow migrants to be sent to countries other than their own without giving them a chance to raise safety concerns unlawful. The Trump administration has entered into a series of agreements that have allowed the U.S. to send more than 25,000 migrants to at least 29 third countries. District Judge Brian Murphy, an appointee of former President Biden, found the policy failed to protect migrants' due process rights and could lead to swift deportation without notice to unfamiliar and potentially dangerous countries. The case is likely headed to the U.S. Supreme Court. Lisa Lacerra, Fox News.
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33: The latest Fox News polls have President Trump's approval at 39%. Just 23% think the economy is good or fair. 43% said they are falling behind. And over 60% said gas and food prices are a major problem for their families. 63% of those polled said the president is making the economy worse. In 2018, just 22% felt that way. On Iran, more than 7 in 10 voters do not think the president has a way to exit the conflict. And when it comes to voter enthusiasm, 64% of Democrats are extremely interested in voting in these midterms, compared to just 53% of Republicans. Jessica Rosenthal, Fox News.
32: The murder trial of a former American Idol contestant for the shooting death of his wife is now underway. Details about the suspect's alleged affair have been revealed during opening statements.
34: 40-year-old Caleb Lynn is on trial for allegedly murdering his wife in their bed and then staging a scene to look like a break-in. The former American Idol contestant has pleaded not guilty. But in opening statements, prosecutors say the 37-year-old Ashley Flynn was shot twice in the back of the head while she slept in the couple's Ohio home last February. They also said that there was no evidence of an intruder in or around the home that night. Prosecutors point to more than 100,000 text messages Flynn allegedly sent to his mistress in the months before the murder, including this one.
35: I was up until 4 a.m. last night crying, literally trying to think of ways to kill her and not go to jail.
34: Flynn appeared on season 12 of American Idol, where he described himself as a music pastor.
32: That is Fox's Chanley Painter. His wife Ashley was a middle school volleyball coach. The couple shared 2 kids. If convicted, Flynn could face life without parole. I'm Angelo Bavaro, and this is Fox News.
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37: 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What a meal! What a great day! Applebee's, doing good in the neighborhood.

0: We're back. Second hour of the shopping show.
1: That's right. Legislation was passed during the break.
2: We did it, guys. Yeah. We did it. Cue the applause, Kobe.
0: That's right.
2: National Triple Cheeseburger Day. It's official now. It's a really collaborative effort. We couldn't have done it without you.
0: That's right, everyone. Yeah. Thank you for all your votes. New issue now. Hot dogs. Are they a sandwich or no?
2: Ah, geez. Okay, so what are we doing? Now we're number two here. We got Jay's is a half-price letter. They can save half price on all their orders. What do we got here on the shopping show that is new and returning?
1: Well, my question is, why does it say dogs? I mean, hamburger doesn't have ham in it. Hot dogs don't have dogs in it.
0: Oh, you don't know that.
2: Yeah. You don't want to see those documentaries, Dad. What is inside the hot dog? No, that's a whole separate
1: thing. Why is a hot dog called a hot dog?
0: Oh, good question.

0: Okay, honey, that's a good deal. 2136.
1: 2136. You got it, ma'am.
0: Thank you.
2: Thanks. Bye-bye.
1: Okay. What'd you find there, Kilby?
3: I've got the answer. They got their name from a mix of German immigrant culture, college student jokes, and early newspaper cartoons linking the sausages to long, thin dachshund dogs.
1: Yeah, I remember that. Okay, there was National Hot Dog Day over the summertime, go figure. I remember doing some research for my voice tracks.
2: Okay, how do college kids get involved with dachshunds? And it ends up as a meal.
3: In the late 1890s, students at Yale University called the food carts outside their dorms dog wagons.
2: Okay.
3: Oh, yeah. A running campus joke claimed that the cheap meat inside the sausages was actually dog meat.
1: That's right. Okay. That's right. I remember this now. It's all coming back to me.
3: And the phrase hot dog appeared in print as student slang in a campus literary magazine poem in 1895. Oh, man, the hot new slang in the 1890s, hot dog.
1: Hot dog.
2: Okay, so what was the Yale? I should know what the Yale newspaper is. There's a bunch of guys.
3: Well, let's find out.
2: And the Harvard newspaper. I mean, that's where, like, Buckley and a bunch of heavy hitters were editors of those two school papers.
3: I guess they just call it Yale Daily News.
2: Okay. That's about as creative as what you might imagine.
3: I mean, yeah, it's a newspaper. What else are you going to call it?
1: Mm-hmm.
2: Oh, there's a lot of things.
1: What I'm going to call Green Lawn Nursery is a great place to buy plants and shrubs, although Green Lawn Nursery is a much better and more succinct name. We got $25 values here for Green Lot, going for $19 on the shopping show.
2: They had all kinds of berries there, too.
1: I bet they do. Can you speak on the berry bonanza at Green Lot? The bevy of berries?
2: Blue, straw, black, and rasp.
3: Wow.
1: It was the core four. Mount Rushmore of berries.
2: Yeah. Which one didn't they have? What would be a gooseberry, I suppose?
3: I don't think many places.
2: You say are Logan berries, or I mean, you get into the second tier berries. Oh, we got the poster up. Oh, you were there, weren't you?
1: Yep, I saw it. Dad's got a berry poster inside his house now.
3: Oh.
2: Yeah. Cran.
3: Oh, yeah, cranberry.
1: Oh, sure, cranberry, yeah.
2: But you'd have to have its own little swamp.
1: Do people have cranberry by itself, or is that only in a juice? Or, like, in baked goods? Do people eat raw cranberries?
3: Oh, absolutely.
1: That's a thing?
2: Raw? No.
3: Well, I mean...
2: No, it's super tart.
3: Well, yeah, they'll go and they'll, like raisinify them.
2: Yeah.
3: Turn into little dried cranberries.
2: Oh, you know what's in those?
3: What?
2: Sugar.
3: Oh, sure. Yeah. Sure.
2: Yeah. Yeah, I mean, they'll use them to augment, or like you said, jellies and jams.
3: Right.
2: Something that's sweetened up.
1: Yeah, I never see cranberries be sold in the store. I think sometimes in the frozen sections,
2: yes,
1: the cranberries are there, but no one's having fresh cranberries raw.
2: The reason to run up the Oregon coast.
1: Sure.
2: The cranberry bogs. You've never seen a cranberry bog.
3: I have never seen a cranberry bog, because apparently they get big spiders in them, because you know, they fill up the bog to let the cranberries float up, and all the spiders, you know, throughout the field will come up with the cranberries, so you'll have plenty of big wolf spiders crawling all over you in the cranberry bog. Ugh.
1: If you have a cranberry bog infested with spiders, well, we got 707 Pest Solutions here.
3: That's
1: on the
3: right.
1: Shopping show right now. It says right here, they take out spiders. I don't know about whatever spiders Kobe was talking about. I don't even want to see a picture of them, but 707 will be able to fully memorialize.
2: You sure?
3: The spiders in the cranberry bog? Oh, yeah.
1: If there's any termite...
2: Now, wait a minute. If you've never seen a bog, how'd you find out about a wolf spider being in the cranberry bog?
1: If they got termites inside the cranberry bog, or bed bugs in the cranberry bog, or bees and wasps, they'll take them on out. 707 Pest Solutions, we got $250 values going for $175 here on the shopping show. That was a segue if I've ever seen one. Smooth. It was like a Rob Thomas song.
3: Yeah, cranberry bogs naturally host wolf spiders and other small spiders. So,
1: hello, you're on the shopping show.
4: Hi, I'm late to the show. I'm trying to wake up.
2: Boy, you sat. Oh man, the imagery that I have right now is not positive.
4: Yeah, no, it's not.
1: Let's see if we can trick Sarah in her delirious state. Sarah,
2: no, for this purpose, it's Mrs. Jeff.
1: Mrs. Jeff, everything for you today is $2 over half price.
2: Yeah.
1: You're asleep. You don't know what you say. Yes.
2: Mm-hmm. He's doing his

0: Vulcan mind warp thing.
1: He's right, waving his stopwatch right. In front of you.
0: It's not working in that sense.
2: You want to buy at full price. Let me hypnotize you here.
0: Mm-hmm. All right, so what do you think Jeff would like?
3: Let's see what's left. So I saw you had homebrews on list.
0: Yes.
3: How many, if you have left, how many can I get?
0: Oh, throw a number out.
3: All right, let's do 5.
0: Okay.
3: Well, what are they come in?
0: 25s.
3: 25s? Okay, yeah.
0: Okay.
3: Last time I went, I was like, yeah, let's get like a gazillion. And then they doubled the price on me. I was like, okay. Never mind. Let's see. And then Harrison K.
0: Harrison K. Oh, by they, you mean me? Doubled the price on you?
3: Yeah.
0: Okay.
3: You're the they.
0: I just want to be sure that credit is given where credit is due.
3: Yes. No, Humber is chilling at the same price. You guys are all of a sudden lifting it up.
0: Harrison K. are 50s.
3: Okay. And let's see. Can I get, I don't know, 5?
0: Okay.
3: Okay. And then I know
0: you're acting like this is heavy labor. Oh, geez, I need to sit on the bench here for a sec.
3: You know, I did literally just wake up.
0: Oh.
3: So give me right here. Let's see. I know I need a glass builder.
2: Uh-oh. All right, we got those.
0: Uh-oh, that's not good news.
3: Well, I can, like, barely see them. It's, like, one of those things, like, you thought it was just, like, dirty, and then you feel it. Like, no, there's a little
0: ding there. Yeah. Okay.
3: And, yeah, we've used them before, and he was really good.
0: Yeah.
3: So, yeah, need that again.
0: Okay.
3: And then I'm going to have to, Village Pantry.
0: Late to the party on that one.
3: Okay.
2: Snoozy news, Sarah.
3: Yeah.
2: How's your Applebee's coffers doing?
3: Applebee's, we're chugging along on it. That was one where I thought it was 20s, and I got like 10. So,
2: oh, okay,
3: you're Applebee's for a while.
2: Gotcha.
0: Well, or you can take a friend.
2: That's still just one per visit
0: per person.
3: Yeah.
2: Oh, okay. Take your shopping show hosts out. We'll use your Applebee's for you.
3: Okay, guys. We're gonna have to
0: end the conversation.
3: We'll have to make an appointment for Applebee's.
2: Okay. Pencil us on in the schedule.
3: We all show up.
0: Mm-hmm. Oh, jeez.
3: All right. Well, I think I'm going to have to look at the list. That's all I remember from my half.
0: All right. Well, and remember the shower, too. That should help.
3: Yeah, that will come, in time.
0: Yeah, okay.
3: Gotta listen to the show first. Come
0: That's
3: on.
0: Right. Yeah, well, crazy? Time it during the breaks.
3: All right. I'll look at the list and I'll see what we got.
0: Yeah. Talk to you in a bit.
2: Bye, Sarah.
3: Okay.
0: Bye.
3: Bye.
2: One Blessed Acre here on the shopping show also. We got coupons for soaps, handcrafted goat milk soaps. They're in Fernbridge.
0: Oh, he's blending into the shower theme here.
1: There mm-hmm. we go. Yeah.
2: Hello, you're on the shopping show.
4: Hey, good day.
0: Good morning.
4: Good day. JD here at the Half Price.
0: Half Price dude, yes.
2: Does the D stand for dude?
4: I got a lineup here of Murphy's Chic Salon Cuts.
0: Okay,
4: curtain Cooking.
0: Okay, you want one of those?
4: And Kelly's.
0: Okay. I'm presuming one's on each of them?
4: Please. Yeah.
0: Okay, and Murphy's will be a little bit later in the show, so you can hang in there and get that.
4: Okay.
0: Yeah.
4: 10-4.
0: All right.
2: JD, do you got a PIN number?
4: 9205.
2: 9205. All right. I got a Chic. We got the whatever the food ones were. What is this here? Kelly's?
1: Curtain Cooking Nook and Kelly's.
2: And Curtain Cooking Nook. All right.
4: Yeah, Chic Cut. Curtain Cooking and Kelly's. And
2: yes,
4: about
2: sir.
4: How much longer for Murphy's?
0: Oh, I don't know. It's whenever Kobe gets bored.
1: more or less.
2: It is a surprise. We can't let the cat out the bag.
0: I guess we could say sometimes in the next 2.5 hours.
1: Yeah, yeah.
2: Before noon.
4: Okay, that's a range. That's definitive.
0: Yeah, you sort all right. of. All right, bud.
4: All right, gentlemen. Thanks so much.
0: Thanks.
2: Bye.
0: Bye.
1: I don't think I caught what Jeff got or his PIN number.
0: Jeff acting as Sarah?
1: Right.
2: We got a lot. We got glass welders.
0: You didn't get any of that?
1: Oh, wait. No. I did get that. Never mind. Oh,
0: okay.
1: Apologies. I caught two names, and I was like, wait a minute.
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0: I believe
2: understand.
0: With our cranberry theme, it's a spider web.
2: Spider, yeah. 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
1: Don't they say you're only supposed to like fill a chip when it's about like under the size of a dime?
2: I do not know.
0: Yeah, there's something because it gets too big.
1: Yeah, I feel like a whole spider web might be a problem.
0: Yeah. Well, when it goes and it's all over, yeah.
1: Yeah.
0: Yeah. Humbrews is with us this week on the show. We've sold almost out, but we still have got some of those coupons available. These are $25 values, and you use one per customer per visit. 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So that's one per party.
2: One per customer. Whoever's paying the bill,
0: not the individuals. That's always the confusion.
2: Okay.
0: You got a party of three. How many customers do you have?
2: If it's three separate checks, then that's three customers.
1: I think so. Yeah, I think it's by number of people paying.
0: Oh.
1: Unless you're like splitting the bill, I guess. I don't know.
2: Yeah. Then it's just question.
0: Oh, now here we go.
2: If I guess on the business side, it's still then just one check.
0: Yeah, we're right into the old cranberry bog on this one.
1: Yeah, yes. Definitely getting into the cranberry bog here.
0: $25 value is going for $16. They're open. Monday, let's see, they're closed on Tuesdays, is the simplest way. On 10th in Arcade, a couple blocks off the plaza. Humbrews.
2: Hello, you're on the shopping show.
5: Yes, I would like to order two Green Lot Nursery.
2: Okay.
5: And four timeouts.
0: Four timeouts. All right, sounds like you have a sporting team, or at least an interest.
5: And also one Northwood.
2: And a Northwood, okay.
5: All right, and my wife's name is Jeanette.
0: Aha, and she's on the account that way, right?
5: Yep.
0: All right, perfect.
2: And what is the PIN number for you guys?
5: 6937.
2: 6937, all right.
0: Jeanette's a big sport fan, huh?
5: Yep. Yeah, and can we get those marked as gifts?
2: Sure, we can do that.
5: Okay.
0: All right. Thank you, sir.
5: All right. Thank you.
0: Bye-bye.
2: Bye.
0: That's right. Tis the season for a timeout, huh?
1: Yeah, yep. I suppose so.
2: Good morning. You're on the shopping show.
6: All right. Let's try round two.
0: Oh, she's awake and a little bit more projecting.
6: We'll see. All right. Do you have Gallagher's left?
2: No.
0: Gone.
6: No, boo. Okay, time out.
0: Ooh, you just snuck in on that one, girl. We've got, I don't know, how many are you looking for?
6: What do they come in? The 225s?
0: Yes,
6: or?
0: 225s.
6: All right, I'll do two of the 50s then.
0: Okay, two of those.
6: and
0: she's
6: then
0: cautiously
6: I'll
0: approaching
6: take...
0: the plate.
6: Yeah, exactly. I don't want to be stuck with $500 or something all of a sudden. Green Lot.
2: We do got
0: Wait, whoa. Stuck with?
6: Well, you know. sometimes you're expecting something, and you're like, okay, we're going a little deeper.
0: That's like going to an ice cream shop and ordering a medium and having three scoops on it because you didn't realize a large was five and being disappointed yes. that you got three scoops instead of two. It just doesn't make any sense.
6: It's close. You're around the the right analogy area, but we're missing a few key, components there.
0: Oh, okay, a couple key brain cells. I got it. Okay.
6: Yes.
0: All right.
6: Okay. Green lot.
2: Yeah. How many green lots are you looking for?
6: Did we do that? Okay. Let's do. And those come as 50s altogether.
2: No, they're 25s, but you can use 50 at one time.
6: Okay, let's do, I want $50 worth, however okay. that is. Is two. That a one or is it two?
2: That would be two.
6: Okay, let's do two.
0: This is so not you.
6: I know, I'm trying to wake up and I'm lost in the world. All right, so we did the timeout, and the yeller's gone, and then we green lot. Okay, I think that was my second round.
2: You don't need any caffeine to wake up, Sarah? Perhaps some stews, brews?
6: I might have to think about that one. Do you know when they're going to open their new thing?
2: Looking at sometime in October.
0: Shortly.
6: Okay.
0: Shortly.
6: And then would you be able to use the stuff there?
0: You can use the bakery and cafe at the bakery and cafe and the drive-thru at the drive-thru.
6: Okay, so you have two separate things for them. Okay, yes, what is their bakery cafe coupon?
0: It will be next week.
2: But those will be $50 values.
0: Because they're for they're for cake.
6: Oh, just for cake. Okay.
0: Well, then you use it in the cafe, too. You can say cookies. But, you have to show up
6: with... You sit there and eat, 50 cookies.
0: Yeah, you'd have to show up with the Santa Claus bag.
1: Right.
0: Yeah.
6: Okay. Well, I guess we'll wait for that one. Hopefully they'll come in and talk to you.
0: Hey, you could be Mrs. Jeff Cookie. I'm trying to think like Johnny Appleseed. You'd be
1: Jeff Johnny Seed.
0: Going around spreading apple seeds all over the place, planting apples. She would be going around spreading cookies all over the place.
1: Planting
0: cookie trees. Yeah,
2: right. Yeah, sure, the cookie tree.
6: Yeah, and then they think I'm a little on the cray-cray side, more than they already do.
0: Yeah. Well, there are side benefits. You're right.
6: Oh, I can't show my true self.
0: Yeah, that would be going around taking cookies, I know.
6: Oh, man.
0: Yeah.
6: All right,
0: we'll talk to you if you wake up any further.
6: Okay, if I find anything special or the little tricycle guy comes.
0: There you go.
6: I'll listen for him.
0: All right. Thanks.
6: Talk to me later.
0: Bye.
6: Okay.
0: You kind of got lost on the Johnny Appleseed there?
1: Yeah, a little bit.
0: Yeah, okay.
2: Good morning. You're on the shopping show.
7: Hi. My name is Jan, and I'd like to have one Cafe Brio.
0: Alrighty.
7: One Gallagher's.
0: Gallagher's is sold out, Jan.
7: Okay. And a Green Lot Nursery?
2: We got them.
7: Okay, I'd like one of those and one of the Cafe Brios. And my number is 8250.
2: 8250. All right, you got it, Jan.
0: Thanks.
7: Thank you.
0: Bye-bye. Good morning. You're on the shopping show.
8: Good morning. I would like to have a Calor Life Flight.
0: Ooh. Hey, it's Matt's almost mom.
8: Matt's almost mom.
0: Yes,
8: yeah, that's true.
0: He was on Tuesday on the show.
8: Oh, we didn't know that.
0: Yeah, well, he tries to go incognito sometimes.
8: But it is,
0: as are all talk shops, on the KINS website. If you miss it, you can hear it.
8: I'm not saying it was
0: worthy of listening to. I'm just saying if you feel like listening to, that's all.
8: Yeah. No, I'll what is that called again?
0: KINS?
8: Talk
0: shop.
8: KINS. Yeah.
0: Look for my picture and just click on it. As difficult as it might be. to do
8: that. Yeah, well, I'll have Dave help me. Sometimes I can't figure stuff out.
0: One finger, not a whole fist. That's how you do it.
8: Yeah.
0: All right, so we've got the Calor for you. Was there anything else?
8: And that's for the senior?
2: We only have the standards, but it's still going to save you about $10 over the regular price of the senior.
8: Oh, so I can still use it?
0: Yes, if you're younger.
8: Even though I'm... Yes. Okay, well, I'll take whatever you have. And
0: Flashback to your adult years instead of your more than adult years.
2: You're real smooth.
0: You like that one? I'm still trying to figure out what it is that I am. Other than 66, that just doesn't feel right.
8: Yeah.
0: So, am I mature?
8: Yep.
0: No. Am I older? Yeah.
8: Uh-huh. That's the thing. We all get older.
0: An older kid? There's not a category called old.
2: I am okay.
0: Older kid.
2: With the amount of chicken nuggets you eat, I think you could make an argument that you're still a kid.
0: All right.
8: Yeah. Awesome.
2: Can I get your name pin?
8: What's 138 Marie.
2: 138 for Marie. Okay, we got the Calor for you. Would you like anything else, Marie?
8: Well, I don't have my radio on, so I don't know, what's going on, so... We're in the boondocks up here in Lewiston.
0: Oh, so, how warm is it?
8: But it's going to be 81 today.
0: Oh, that's habitable.
8: Yeah. No, it's nice.
0: Yeah.
8: Very, very nice.
0: All right. Well, don't get sunburned.
8: Yeah. Okay.
0: All right. So, thanks, guys.
8: Thank you very much. Thanks.
0: Bye-bye. Notice that smooth little cross promo.
1: I did.
0: Yeah.
1: That was pretty slick.
0: Yeah. If I hadn't stumbled three times getting there, whatever.
2: Hi, you're on the show.
9: Hi. I would like a Calor, please.
2: All right. We got a Calor for you.
9: Perfect. It's Fran, 8868.
2: 8868. All right, Fran, you got it.
9: Thank you.
0: Thanks.
9: Bye-bye.
0: Bye-bye.
9: Bye.
1: I think we're about ready for our break, but I don't want to jump into it too early.
2: Commercial break time.
1: Sounds good. All right. We'll be back.
0: Well, you think that we're playing like hamburger songs or something?
1: maybe.
10: Here's a look at your weather on the North Coast through this weekend. It's looking like we've got temperatures in the low 60s, around 63 degrees for the mornings. We can also expect a bit of a breeze from the northwest at about 6 to 7 miles per hour through the afternoon, so it won't be too terribly windy. For the evenings, we can expect cloudy conditions and temperatures in the low 50s, around 52 or 53 degrees. More wind blowing in from the northwest at about 6 miles per hour through the evening, and we can expect a bit of fog to roll in at around 2 a.m. And that's a look at your weather here on the North Coast.
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1: The school year is off to a terrific start, and Deacon Dance has been reminding the student body and our staff that God asks us to be good and beautiful, to be authentic and true. This is St. Bernard's Principal Paul Shanahan. 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
1: We are back. 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
2: We haven't had a newbie caller yet. We had, what, two or three of them last week?
1: There was one segment where we had two new callers in the same segment.
2: Yeah.
1: And three within the hour. It was pretty nice.
3: That was pretty cool.
1: Yeah, no new signups, but we do have Ken in the office taking Shopping Show Club orders right now. There's been a couple already. We have some seasonal businesses returning next week that you have not heard of in quite a bit of time. The Shopping Show Club folks are currently purchasing. Ken said we sold a couple for... Yeah.
2: Is that a dog on that guy's shoulder or a cow?
3: Yeah, it's a dog.
2: Okay.
3: He's seeing the computer screen on
2: my
3: side.
2: It's just a goofy angle. Yeah. Can't really quite make out what's going on there.
3: She's expecting the worst at the vet.
1: No, sure. Title. Lodging options on the Shopping Show this week include Camp Trinidad. We got the Crescent City KOA here as well as the Elk Cove Inn. Hotel Ivanhoe, you don't even have to leave the county. Hey, with gas prices like they are, you can go have a staycation instead. We got an overnight stay at the Ivanhoe in Fortuna, or at Ferndale. Motel 6 in Sutherland and Roseburg, Oregon, both here on the Shopping Show. We got the Mountain Gate Cabins in fabulous Redding.
2: Nearby Redding.
1: The Retreat at the Redwood Shore is also here for the folks looking to stay in, this is Eureka, right?
2: Yeah,
1: we got a couple of Eureka options here.
2: With cabins and a swimming pool.
1: Staycation here, folks. And the Vichy Springs also with the mountain, I was about to say Mountain Gate, with the mountain view rooms.
2: Say, why don't we do a reverse?
3: That sounds like a good idea.
2: Since he just teed it up.
3: Had to find the mouse there, but it's
4: reverse auction time. Oh, it's your chance to save to find even more obscene amounts of money.
1: All right, we got a reverse here for Vichy Springs, as well as a combo pack with some Kelly's Diner.
3: Ooh.
2: Yeah.
1: That's $100 worth of Kelly's.
2: So two meals worth of Kelly's.
1: As well as, or two trips to Kelly's, as well as a Vichy Springs in Ukiah. So you can go have lunch or dinner on the way down to Vichy Springs. And then on the way back from Vichy Springs, you can stop again for lunch or dinner. Or breakfast also. Kelly's Diner is open for all of them.
2: And they serve burgers.
1: They do serve burgers also. Good morning. You're on the Shopping Show.
5: Hi. This is Jeff. Can I get three Murphys?
2: Don't have Murphys available yet.
5: You don't have Murphys? Okay, all right.
1: We'll have them later.
5: Okay, all right. What time will that be?
1: Oh, that's a mystery. We got to keep you listening here till noon, so it's a secret for us to know and for you to find out when it happens.
5: I'll call back then.
2: All righty. Bye. All
5: right, bye.
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1: That's just the starting spot. Now, Vichy Springs, we have talked about at length. You all know the Mountain View rooms. 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
2: $305, by the way, as we're going down.
1: 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Jack London, you may have heard of him.
2: $280.
1: America's...
2: White Fang.
1: America's favorite outdoor novelist in the Victorian era.
3: Yeah.
1: He liked staying there.
3: Jack London's favorite hotspot.
1: You may have heard the ads. We also got Kelly's Diner. Then you
2: $255.
1: Get two trips out to fabulous Willits with all-inclusive stay at Kelly's Diner for two meals.
2: Well, you're driving by.
1: All-inclusive for, $50 worth.
2: Yeah, you're driving by and then you're coming back.
1: Yep.
2: So... Yeah, it's not like it's out of your way. $205.
1: Kobe, I think on the trip down or the trip back up from our radio convention, Kelly's Diner and the Peck House will be some spots we'll have to stop at.
3: Oh,
1: for,
3: sounds good.
1: Shopping Show research purposes.
3: Right. Well, I heard $205, so.
2: Yeah, let me say that again. $205.
1: That's a pretty quick reverse.
2: Well, yeah. Well, you start low.
1: We start at 330 and just go 330, 205. All right, so 205 for an overnight stay to Vichy Springs in Ukiah, Jack London's favorite hotspot. And then also you get a
2: $100.
1: $100 worth of Kelly's Diner, which you can use on the trip down and then the trip back up.
3: That's right.
1: They come in 25s, and $50 is the amount you can use per trip. So, Vichy Springs, Kelly's Diner, all put together here
2: for $25 below half price.
1: A great weekend stay. Also helps save you on that gas. Then also, with those prices climbing high, we got the prices going low on the shopping show.
3: That's right.
2: Do not ask that question, however.
1: It was not. That was a statement.
2: No. How low can you go?
3: Oh.
1: Can you go down low?
2: Don't ask that
1: question. All the way to the flow?
3: We've got bad knees. We can't go that low.
1: We can't go that low. But we do have under half price for the Kellys and the Vichy. Good morning. You're on the shopping show.
6: I won't dare ask that question, Brian. Good morning, everybody.
1: Hi, Kurt. Kurt, you seem like a limbo type of guy.
6: I've done karaoke and limbo at the same time.
3: Oh, yeah. Wow.
1: What is your
6: on roller skates?
1: over hot coals, also, right?
6: No. Just on roller skates, and then I completely crashed.
1: Oh. Was that
6: I was going like a mile an hour, but just had to squeeze underneath that pole, and they weren't holding up quite high enough, and I just went down, and there went the microphone, there went me, and my pride, and then. I went home.
1: And I went home. Kurt, you live a very fascinating life.
6: Last time I tried to do something, they said the sign said Disneyland left, so I went home.
1: Yeah. What can we do for you today, my friend?
6: Yes. but what were you going to say, Brian?
2: Why'd you call? I think it's what he's saying.
1: Yeah, can we help you?
6: Yes. So, I need a lot of help this morning. The stay at Vichy Springs, I've been there before, and oh my God, it's very relaxing, very quiet. You walk outside, and there's like deer eating grass right in front of your door, and you go, well, hello there.
2: Say dinner. Sorry.
6: Yeah.
1: I heard that they don't appreciate karaoke out there too much.
6: Yeah, and there's the gun range, within...
2: Right.
6: Distance, but it's not pointing towards us, so we're okay.
2: Yes.
6: It's very safe out there.
2: Adjacent to the facility. Yeah.
6: very enjoyable stay. I've stayed there many times in the past, and I would love to take advantage of that offer. And of course, Kelly's Diner right in downtown Wilkes, across from the old retro store that used to be there.
2: Right.
6: The children's playland. And great places. So yeah, I'd love to sign up for that. And, can I get more than one, or can I just only do one?
2: Yeah, we can do a second pack if you want. You can't stay consecutive nights, but that's okay.
6: No.
1: That'd
6: be fine.
1: Yeah, one per month, I guess, is the specific they say for Vichy's. Yeah. But yeah, if that's all right with you, that's all right with us.
2: When is the expiration on that one?
1: The expiration is
2: lower right corner.
1: July 31st of 2027. The other's August 31st.
3: You got time.
1: So you got time.
6: Okay.
2: They should forget you by the time you want to come back.
6: Oh no! They roller skate.
1: Roller skating limbo phenom known as Kurt.
6: Right?
2: Yeah.
6: They just know me about the guy that works down in Ukiah. So
2: okay. That's better than the guy that scares away the wildlife.
3: Right.
6: Exactly. And is there a way we can grab those ones that are from that would be until August, or is there only one of each of those?
1: I got one of each of them, Dad. I think we usually try to sell the older ones a little faster. So I think the July 31st one, I think we got to push that out officially before we can access the August 31st pack.
6: Okay. Well, let's take that July one out. Just swipe it out of there, and then we'll swipe one for August as well.
2: All right. You got them.
1: Both of you, Kurt.
6: Okay.
2: All right,
6: and then I get that, and then Kelly's Diner too, right?
2: Yes.
6: Okay, perfect. That sounds great, you guys. 2058.
1: All right. All for under half price. Thank you, Kurt.
6: All right. Thank you so much.
2: Okay.
6: Thank you.
2: Bye-bye.
6: Okay, bye-bye.
1: Do we got to celebrate? Can we sing the praises of Kurt for...
3: I'll hit the cheering crowd. That's right.
1: I'm trying to think of like an ode to celebrate. A celebration. A Colton Gain celebration. We like Kurt.
2: Does that mean that you wanted to sell some more of those packs?
1: Possibly. Kurt, this one's going out to you right now. You can see a lot at home.
2: Make sure he gets the right one, not YMCA.
1: Well, we do not have that song on the library.
2: Good.
1: Different band.
3: I think we might be ready for our
2: What
3: break,
2: else did
3: though.
2: Cool in the game?
1: Oh, they had Ladies Night?
3: Yeah.
2: Yeah.
1: They had Celebration, certainly. Oh, gosh.
3: What was the song that I, like, I just did a voice track for, like, the other night?
1: Type in on the...
3: Yeah, I'll see.
1: We keep a couple Cool in the Game songs in rotation on EZ95.5 FM.
3: It was too hot.
1: Too hot, that's right.
4: Too hot. Too hot down.
2: But it's not too hot down there today. If it's 80 in Trinity at the lake, it's probably about 80 in Ukiah.
3: Yeah, probably.
2: Well, 2 mile, two. Oh.
3: Oh, well, I was going to take us to the break. It's 45. Okay.
2: I'll shut up.
3: Okay. We'll be back.
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1: 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We have Platinum Studios for the float spas. Also, we got Leslie's Lather Lounge for all the doggies that are getting groomed out there. What else do we have? We have
2: the Wildlife Safari's got a couple options.
1: Yep, the Woods Pest Control. You could use it for them or 707.
2: Yeah, go big.
3: That's right.
2: The annual woods.
3: Cold weather's going to be setting in. Those pests are going to be moving on in.
1: Hello, you're on the Shopping Show.
14: Yes, I'd like to be a dingling.
1: All right, you done it! Hooray!
14: I'd like to get Leslie's. What's it called? Lather Lounge.
1: Yeah, you got a dirty dog out there.
14: Yeah. Well, yes, but I want to recommend everybody. She is great.
1: Oh, glad to
14: My
1: hear that.
14: My dog doesn't like baths, and she just made him like baths.
3: Wow.
1: Wow. That's a testimony. What sort of pup do you got?
14: I got a German Shepherd.
1: That's a big doggy.
3: Big dog.
2: Well, just depends.
1: The tubs are big enough to hold big dogs is what it sounds like also.
2: Yeah. Very cool.
14: Oh, yeah, she was just fantastic, I'm telling you.
1: Well, glad to hear it. All right. Well, we got a Leslie's Lather Lounge for you. I'll need your name and your PIN number.
14: Michael.
1: Oh, is this Mike 25?
14: 6864.
1: Oh, okay. No, I'm sorry. Wrong one.
2: 6864.
1: 6864. Okay. Excellent, Michael. I got you a half-price Leslie's Lather Lounge.
14: I appreciate that. Thank you.
1: You're welcome.
2: All right.
1: Bye.
2: Have fun.
14: Bye.
2: Bye. Of course, he's not going to have fun.
3: Right.
1: The dog will, though.
2: The dog will.
1: And then your furniture in your house will be happy, too, because there'll be no more dirty paws, muddy paws, grimy dog fur. It'll be all cleaned out.
2: The smell of sweaty dog.
3: Yeah.
1: Leslie's Lather Lounge is an 85.
2: That's a perfume that didn't quite make the cut.
3: No, not quite.
2: Sweaty dog.
1: $85 value going for $42.50 here for the Lather Lounge mobile dog grooming business here on the Shopping Show. No sweaty dogs or dirty dogs or the wet dog smell or anything else than a clean and perfumed dog also. There's a little spritz of fragrance they give for the pups too.
2: Yeah, wet dog is not a good one.
3: No.
2: Dirty dog, wet dog is definitely not making the cut.
3: No.
2: Yeah.
1: Dad, we made that joke last week.
2: That's okay. You know, sometimes the classics can't be improved upon.
3: The Shopping Show is in favor of recycling here.
2: Yeah.
1: Hello, you're on the Shopping Show.
15: All right. I'm going to be a dingling, too, and try that Leslie's Lather Lounge. If they're a mobile unit that comes to your house?
3: That's right.
1: Yep, they are a mobile unit.
15: Okay. Yeah, because my dog does not like going in the car.
1: Oh, well, no worries now. Hopefully your dog will love going in the bath.
2: No dog parks for your dog?
15: No. We can go for walks.
2: Okay.
1: What sort of dog do you got, Debbie?
15: He's a Havanese. He just gets anxiety attacks when he gets in a car. And I got him as, you know, an older dog, and I'm not for sure what he went through. So
1: sure.
15: I just kind of go with the flow.
1: Okay, well, hey, I bet he's going to love getting cleaned and looking all pretty.
3: Mm-hmm.
15: Yeah, thank you.
2: All right. Thanks, Debbie.
1: Thanks, Debbie.
15: All right.
2: Bye-bye.
15: Thanks, bye.
3: I like how she described it, a mobile unit. Almost sounds like the Death Star.
1: What's Debbie's PIN?
3: 6637.
1: 6630. Okay, I it was on the tip of my tongue.
3: I've got my handy dandy little sheet here.
2: He's locking up on things.
1: All right, so the bell is currently out
2: too
1: right
2: much
1: now.
2: Brain power the first hour.
3: Right.
2: Kind of drained the swamp here for the.
1: I can keep the fun, this new energetic fun. I can get it going for about an hour or so, but the four hours in the saddle is a long time. We're making it through. We're about halfway through right now, the Shopping Show. 707-442-5744.
3: I think we're about ready for a break again.
1: We could take one.
3: So, yeah. We'll be back.
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0: 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You're on the Shopping Show.
1: Hello. Good morning.
2: Hi.
1: Can I get two Gallagher's, please?
0: Sold out of the Gallagher's, sadly.
1: Oh, okay. Bummer. Okay.
2: Take another shot.
1: The Habit?
0: Habit Burger, not on this week. Actually, it's been a week or two since we've had the Habit on. They should be back, but it'll be a couple weeks still.
2: Let me tell you who we do have. Are you looking for Eureka?
1: Eureka or Arcata.
2: Okay.
1: Fine.
2: 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Humbrews. the Shandy Food Truck, first time with us on that one. 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
1: Okay. I'll pass. I have some of those already, but thank you.
2: All righty.
1: I'll try back next week. Thank you.
2: Okay. Bye-bye.
0: Bye. Jay's of the Half Price Letter today. Good morning. You're on the Shopping Show.
3: Good morning, gentlemen. Is the bell still available?
0: I think it is. Yeah, no one's made a purchase.
2: In the interim.
3: What can you tell me about West Coast Auto Detailing in Arcata?
0: I can tell you that it's got Patty written all over this cheat sheet here.
2: On the back windshield.
0: On this coupon.
2: It says Patty.
0: This is a $300 value. It's for a mid-size vehicle exterior detail. They'll do the wax, the wash, and a clay also, clean process. They'll clean out the windows, the rims, the tires, the wheel wells, renew all plastic on the exterior and the door jams also.
3: Okay, well, then I will be a ding-a-ling, please.
0: Ooh, okay, we just got it recorded. That's going to be a soundbite now. Patty just said it. Ooh.
3: But it meets my price point.
0: It does.
2: Well,
0: it does.
2: That part won't make the promo.
3: Right.
0: And the extra thing also for you, Patty, or for anyone else who's listening to for these coupons, it says that if you would like an interior detail, you do get 10% off if you are using a Shopping Show. If you're using the Shopping Show coupon.
2: For the outside, yeah.
3: Well, I can vacuum. I just don't scrub well, and my car sits out. So I'm thinking before we go into winter, I should get it nice waxed up.
0: Yeah, good move. Sounds like a plan. Well, we got you for half price, Patty.
3: Okay, thanks.
2: Thanks. Bye-bye.
3: Bye.
0: I'm really trying to raise the entertainment value for Patty with that first hour coming out swinging now.
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0: Denise, all right. You got a half price Northwood.
5: Okay, thank you.
2: Thanks. Bye-bye.
5: Bye.
2: I guess we're all going to go bye-bye, huh?
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1: Today's J Day. Everyone with J for their first name on the account gets half price off. The Jeffs, the Joys, the Jans have all made their have all been represented so far. Love to be able to get some more still to get 50% off of deals and savings. We do got a Kiss Canoe here on the shopping show with the CBD balm. You could use half price savings on there, or Great Western Clothing. Also, we do have Game On in Eureka. We have laser tag and also mini golf indoors available right now. You could all save right now if you have a J for a first name.
0: Yes, that is correct.
1: Okay, cool.
0: Lots of good businesses over there, including.
1: We got Murphy's Markets now available. $25 values for Murphy's. You can get two of them inside of a group. I'll admit, I've been a bit of a holdout on Murphy's for a while, thinking, Murphy's. All right. My wife and I went down there this week, and we did find some of the best deals in Humboldt at any grocery store at Murphy's.
0: Murphy's is pretty nice.
1: It's going to be, come October, a regular purchase for the Papstein household.
0: Oh, okay.
1: Again, Murphy's Market.
2: October?
1: Things are a little tight right now for September. We'll wait till October.
2: Crab.
1: Hi, you're on the shopping show.
3: No, I did it. Okay, I'll take two Murphy's, please. Is that what you're offering today?
1: That is what I'm offering at this moment.

0: Frozen blueberries.
1: Let me tell you about these Metamucil sales. Hi, you're on the shopping show.
2: Is it a half price Metamucil? Or half off?
1: Maybe on Mondays. I don't know what they got for the senior discounts, Randy.
2: This is Randy. We want two Murphys, please.
1: All right, you got two Murphys.
0: Thanks.
2: I just came in on the tail end of that, so.
0: Oh, yeah.
1: Oh, hey, that's a good one. That's a thinking man's joke.
2: Well, he's been up since 5.
0: Yeah.
2: Thanks,
0: all right,
2: guys.
0: Thanks, bud. Bye-bye.
1: 5468. Why am I spacing on
0: 5468.
1: 5468, yeah, geez. Hi, you're on the shopping show.
3: Hey, hello again, fellas.
1: Hi.
3: JD calling in for the Murphy's moment.
0: There you go.
1: All right, you got them at half price, JD.
3: Whoop, whoop.
1: Are you looking for two or one?
3: Two, por favor.
1: All right, you got it, sir. Remind me that PIN number one more time.
3: 9205.
1: 9205. All right, whoop, whoop.
3: Thank you.
0: Thanks.
3: Yeah.
0: Bye.
1: Didn't know JD was one of the juggalos.
0: A what? Wait a minute, your mother uses that phrase too.
4: Juggalo?
0: I don't know what that means.
1: I don't think she's down with the clown.
4: No.
1: Let me tell you about Insane Clown Posse, Dad. Hi, you're on the shopping show.
5: Hi, may I get two Murphys for 377 Joy?
1: 377 Joy. All right, you got it.
5: Dang, these people are so fast.
0: I think they're pre-dialed.
5: I even have that, but I had to pull off my dishwashing glove, and I, you know.
0: Oh, well, see, there you go.
5: Like 10 people.
0: Moments like that are yeah. things to remember.
5: All right,
0: okay, thanks, Joy. Bye. I know what I'm saying anymore.
1: Hi, you're on the shopping show.
6: I made it. Whee.
0: Oh, yay.
6: Well, I didn't think I was that behind, but maybe it's the whole listening on the phone thing.
0: Or maybe it's just getting old.
6: Yeah.
1: In the grand scheme of callers.
0: In
1: the grand scheme of callers, you're not too far behind. We're only like maybe a quarter or a third of the way through the Murphys. So you're doing pretty good right now, Sarah.
6: Okay, good. All right. Well, I will take whatever you guys are doing these days, two or three or whatever.
0: Murphys.
6: Murphys.
0: That's what we're doing. Yes,
1: I got a pack of two for you, Sarah.
6: Okay. And then let's see. I'm gonna hold up the line and get some more stuff.
1: Yeah, go for it.
6: Is ready, or I can call.
0: We are at the ready.
6: Okay. I will do one Brio.
0: One Cafe Brio. The final Cafe Brio, I might add.
6: Oh, sorry, guys.
0: Good timing.
6: I'll take two more homebrews.
0: Two more homebrews. Okay.
6: I will do two of the Cookin' Nook.
0: Cookin' Nook. Okay.
6: One more timeout.
0: One more timeout.
6: And I'll do three of the Sea Pod.
1: Excellent choice. Three Sea Pods.
6: Yeah, believe it or not, Christmas is right around the corner.
1: That's what I'm saying.
4: Yeah.
0: I got all the boxes lined up on top of the freezer. I just have to start filling them up.
4: Oh, okay.
0: Yeah.
6: Well, you're ahead of the game. I'm just starting to try to think about it.
0: No, see, I just don't throw out boxes. I'm not ahead.
6: I don't just keep them on the fridge all year long.
0: Yeah, well, it's in the garage, so I don't see them all the time.
6: Okay. You're good then.
0: All right.
6: And then I think I asked about this earlier, but I see it says it's available. Maybe you guys didn't make it. Cross it out on the internet. Village Pantry.
0: Oh, they sold out here about half an hour ago.
6: Okay. Yeah. All right. The internet, they say you have four.
0: Oh.
6: So they lie.
0: Well, that's because that's what we started with.
6: Oh, okay. Oh. All right.
0: Yeah.
6: Well, I think that's the rest of my third list.
0: All right. We'll work on number four. Okay.
6: Yeah. We'll see.
0: Okay. Thanks.
6: Bye
0: bye.
6: Thank you. Bye.
1: Murphy's Market's available now. We got them $25 for going for $20. Hello. You're on the shopping show.
4: Yeah, this is Joyce again. I'll take two Murphys.

0: 5417, please.
1: 5417 for Joyce. Okay, thank you.
0: Thank you.
2: Bye. Thanks. Bye-bye.
1: Hi, you're on the shopping show.
3: I'll take two, please.
1: Pat, I'm starting to worry about you.
3: I was a little late on the trigger.
1: Gotcha.
3: Yep. 345.
2: Okay, you got him, bud.
3: Thanks, buddy.
2: Thanks.
1: When you're at the top, it's a long way down. Hi, you're on the shopping show.
4: Oh, hey, guys. I'll take two if you still got a couple.
1: I do got a couple for you, Dan.
4: Okay, good deal. You got any more Harrison K for me?
2: Sure, if you want them.
4: I'll take two more.
2: Okay.
4: Okay, great. Thanks a lot.
2: As long as you made the effort. Well, wait a minute. I've got one last one.
4: Okay, that's cool.
2: Okay, one is yours.
4: All right. Hey, thank you.
2: Thanks again.
4: 9-2-2. Day to day.
2: All right. Yeah. We feel happy. So Harrison K is gone.
1: Hi, you're on the shopping show.
5: Do you have two Murphys left?
1: I do.
5: Well, put my name on them, Judy 2136.
1: Judy 2136. Okay.
5: That's the one thing that I'm out of is Murphys. I've got so many of the other ones. That's why I didn't go wild today because I'm so stocked up. But well, I don't have any Murphys. So thank you for that.
1: You're welcome.
2: Thanks.
5: Okay.
2: Bye bye.
1: Murphy's had some great prices on potatoes when I was out there. T-bone steak, not been able to find that at my normal shopping spots. Hi, you're on the shopping show.
6: Hey, I'll take two Murphy's.
1: Two Murphy's are yours.
6: This is James, 2045, and I'll take a Stew's Brews drive-thru also.
1: All right, one for the coffee spot. You got it.
6: Hey, just so you know, we took that... canoe trip, you know, from the island a couple weeks ago, the hum boat.
1: Oh, yeah, right? How'd that go?
6: And that dude was really cool, and that was super-duper fun, canoeing and rowing under the bridge and stuff. It was really fun. So.
1: Oh, glad to hear it.
2: Do you feel uncomfortable going under the bridge on the water? I was on...
6: I did.
2: Yeah, I mean, it's...
1: It's not the old Eel River Bridge that just got demolished. It's not like it's going to fall on you.
2: No, I understand. I got Chris and I went around the bay a little bit. Mickelson, the harbor master.
6: Yeah, there was some little shallower spots, but we got out of them, and it was cool. It was really fun. Yeah, it was really cool.
2: How far up North Bay did you get?
6: We went up the bridge. We couldn't go too much farther because the tide was going out.
2: Oh.
6: But we did go under the bridge and up a little bit, but then we couldn't, circle around the land and come back because it was getting too shallow. We just came back the same way.
2: Yeah, you don't want to show up with muddy feet. That would...
6: No.
2: That would be.
6: It was really cool, though. Yeah.
2: Oh, neat. Neat. All right.
6: Thanks, guys.
2: Thanks. Bye-bye.
6: All right,
2: and he got smart enough not to go against the tide too far.
7: Yeah.
1: Sure.
7: Yeah.
1: Hi, you're on the shopping show.
8: Hi. I'd like a please one.
1: One Murphy's, okay.
8: Yeah, Fran, 8868. And could you mark that as a gift, please?
1: I will do that for you, Fran.
8: Thank you so much.
2: All right. Thanks.
8: Bye-bye.
2: You didn't ask if it was going to be gifted to you.
1: No, I don't know Fran that well.
2: Oh, okay. Yet.
1: Yes. Hello, you're on the shopping show.
9: Do you still have a Murphy's left?
1: I got more than just one. I got maybe five or six.
9: Okay, I'll take two.
1: All right, you got them.
9: My name is Jan, and my PIN is 8250.
1: 8250 for Jan. All right. Half price on the Murphys.
9: Okay. Thank you.
2: Thanks.
1: Bye.
2: Bye-bye.
9: Bye.
7: Jan and Fran.
1: Hi. You're on the shopping show.
10: Hi. Can I get two Murphys?
1: Sure.
10: And it's 3944 Jessica.
1: 3944 for Jessica. Okay. You got it.
10: Thank you.
2: Bye. Thanks. Bye-bye. Speaking of boats and going under bridges, good morning, sir.
11: Good morning. Is there any Murphy's left?
1: I got two left, last Murphy's.
11: Awesome. Yeah. Chris 691. Thank you.
2: That's to go with me and my two left feet.
11: Perfect. Thanks very much.
2: Bye-bye. All right. Thanks, Chris. And that takes us out, right?
1: Murphy's is sold out now.
7: Gone. I'll even play the sound effect.
2: Adios, amigos.
7: Yeah.
1: She's gone. Murphy's is gone. It's out of here.
2: Using everything in his arsenal.
1: Hello, you're on the shopping show.
12: Yes, good morning. Do you have any more of Murphy's?
1: Just sold out the last.
12: Oh, great. Thank you. Have a beautiful day. Thank you.
1: You as well. Bye.
2: Letter J is our half-price letter. Still got plenty of other things.
1: Yeah, we have a new business here on the shopping show, Winter Revolt.
7: Oh.
1: Got it right that time?
7: Yes.
2: Perfect.
7: Revolt, not revolt.
1: Excellent. Revolt.
2: We're not revolting. We're not doing Elvis prints all over the country.
7: Nope. With no Elvis. Elvis.
2: Yes.
1: These are $50 values for the curated plus-size thrift store and consignment boutique. 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Located in Blue Lake, they're open Thursday through Sunday from 11 to 5 o'clock. They're next to the post office and the Honeycomb Coffee across the street from the town square. 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Nice. 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
2: It's like antiquing almost.
7: Yeah.
1: Antiquing for clothes. Style.
2: Well, no, they're not old clothes, but they're just, it's like antiquing.
1: All right, scratch that. Not antiquing.
2: You
1: kind of
2: look
1: clothes.
2: And see and, you know, find the treasures.
7: Peek around.
1: Find the treasures. 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Winter's Revolt. 50's going for 27. Hi, you're on the shopping show.
13: Hi, I want to put in a plug for that woman. She's amazing. The shop is so cute and so full of just everything you could be looking for.
1: Excellent. Well, I'm glad to hear it has got Linda's approval also.
13: Oh, it's beautiful. I would like to have one coupon and like that a gift, please.
1: Okay, I will do that. Thank you, Linda.
13: And how much are the coupons?
1: They are $50 going for $27.
13: Thank you. That's a great deal.
1: Yeah, indeed. All right, so you got yourself a Winter Revolt marked as gift. And I think we're all ready.
13: Okay, and that's the name of the store is Martha's Gift? No.
1: The name of the store is Winter's Revolt.
13: Winter. Oh, okay. I couldn't remember that part. Okay, thank you.
2: All right, thanks, Linda.
1: You're welcome.
13: Have a great day.
2: Bye-bye.
1: Bye.
2: Like spring, summer, fall?
1: Winter. Got a total of 9 coupons left here for Winter's Revolt, the plus-size women's boutique and consignment shop.
2: It looks like you can do a little comboing if you want.
1: 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Hi, you're on the shopping show.
14: Hi, this is Mary at 3402, and I would like to do the Humboldt Brew.
2: Homebrew, okay.
14: How much is that going for?
2: They are 25s going for 16.
14: Okay. Can I have 2 of those?
2: 2, okay.
14: And then Applebee's, how much is that?
2: Applebee's are 40s. You get 4 $10 coupons for $30.
14: Okay, we'll take 2 of those.
2: Okay.
14: And I think that is it for now. All right.
1: Awesome. Can we get your name and PIN?
2: Oh, I got Mary.
1: Oh, Mary. That's right.
2: We got the Mary part.
14: Mary, 3402.
1: 3402. All right, Mary.
14: Thank you so much.
2: Thanks. Bye-bye. That was the part that I forgot.
7: I think that takes us... Oh.
2: To the next caller.
1: Hello.
7: Hi, you're on the shopping show. What can we get for you?
15: Could you get me to the office and Ken, please?
7: To the sure. office. Where's my whoosh sound? There it is. No, that was not it. There it is.
2: That's a definitive whoosh.
7: Yeah.
2: There you go. It's kind of like Tarzan from the old cartoon.
7: Yeah, there you go.
2: Or no, pardon me.
7: George of the Jungle.
2: George of the Jungle, not Tarzan.
7: I know what you meant.
2: Oh. Now that should be frightening.
7: You know what they say, great minds think alike.
2: So do warped ones.
7: I suppose so.
2: Yeah, actually, warped ones are contagious.
7: Yeah.
2: Yeah, so the contagion will spread when we come back.
7: That's right.
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0: Okay, we're doing it. It's really happening. The Shopping Show, we're back. 707-442-5744 is the number to call. How about we do a Ken special?
1: How about we do that?
0: What do we Kobe, got? How big of a Beatles fan are you?
1: I don't know. Not huge. I enjoy some of their stuff.
0: Are you familiar with Back at the USSR?
1: Maybe, yeah.
0: How's that theme song go? How's that song go?
1: I think I know exactly what we're going with this. Hold on. Is this... Yeah, I think this is...
2: A Russian culinary option?
0: We're getting him here.
2: Who has Stroganoff?
0: We're getting him.
1: Oh, no, they're not labeled. Oh, well, we have a fun commercial for this one. Back at the Vista Del Mar.
0: There we go. Okay, we got Vista Del Mar available. Coming up from next week, $20 values going for $15 here in Eureka. Some of the best shrimp tacos and fish tacos in the county, from what I've been told from people who've gone down there. They are big fans of them, my wife being one. 707-442-5744. This will be the last month that we will have, or the last week we'll have Vista Del Mar for maybe the next little bit. So if you're a fan, you're definitely going to want to grab some. Hi, you're on the Shopping Show. Hello?
1: Oh,
3: hi, can you hear me?
0: Yes, yes, we can now. Can you repeat yourself, please?
3: I will take a Vista.
0: Okay, you got a Vista.
3: Or if you will give me more, I will take more.
2: No.
3: Okay.
0: Sarah, do you know the theme song? Can you sing the theme song for us?
3: No. I can go make something up. But no. I think I can hear something in my mind a little bit.
2: Uh-oh.
3: But no. I know. We've got to get that checked out.
2: Yeah. Doctor visit.
0: All right. Thanks, Sarah.
3: Thank you.
2: All right. Bye-bye. Yeah, look at it. I think Little Richard did a version of it.
0: No, I'm sure it's been covered from other. The Beach Boys were inspired to write California Girl from Back of the USSR. Hi, you're on the Shopping Show.
4: Yes, I'll take one Vista Del Mar, Sharon 1019.
0: All right, Sharon, you got it.
2: Thanks.
4: Thanks so much. Bye-bye.
2: Well, at least we could be playing the Beach Boys song then, right?
1: I suppose so.
2: A little slow on the old uptake over there, maestro.
1: I'm writing I'm full of music.
0: Hello, you're on the Shopping Show.
5: Hey, what's the limit on the Vista?
0: The Vista is one per caller.
5: Okay, I'll take one.
0: Okay.
5: And it's 3944 Jessica.
0: 3944 for Jessica. Okay. Thank you, Jessica.
2: Thanks. I sense we'll probably have it by the time we're done.
0: I got two coupons left here for the Vista. Now, they're on this week right now for this Ken special, and next week we'll have the last batch of them, and that'll be the last of the Vista for the foreseeable future.
2: Elena's back.
0: It's possible we could get some more, but what I'm saying is, if you're a big Vista Del Mar fan, this might be go get them now.
2: Or if you want to go this week.
0: Well, sure, yes. That's
2: coming week, yeah.
0: Why you would go and get some Vista Del Mars is if you wanted to go to the restaurant.
2: This week, yeah.
1: Yeah.
2: Because we may have more in a couple of weeks.
0: No. Well, hopefully.
2: And next weekend we will.
0: Well, that's what I'm saying. Like, I'm trying to put the urgency
2: on. See,
0: it's
2: all over the place.
0: I'm putting the urgency
2: on. It's
0: just
2: all over.
0: Because it's not a for sure thing. I mean, we hope so. But if you're like, I'll just wait till I'll get them in November. Well, maybe. You might be good to go get them now. This is Del Mar. We got $20 values going for $15.
2: You show up with your flip-flops on and your big daisy shirts and sing.
0: I wish they all would be at the Vista Del Mar. I wish they all would be at the Vista Del Mar.
2: That'd be really crowded.
0: The occupancy inside the Vista Del Mar isn't the biggest.
2: Nah.
0: All the girls in California cannot fit inside the Vista Del Mar.
1: No,
0: sadly.
1: Not quite.
2: No.
0: Maybe not even in the entire city of California. So that'd probably be a couple million.
1: City of California, huh?
0: Yeah, I don't know if we could fit. Standing room only.
2: Where is the city of California?
0: The town, I don't know. It's called officially. It's like the city of Fortuna, the city of Eureka. No, we're a town. That seems to be a hot button issue. If we're a town or a city. No, it's a town.
2: We're a city.
0: Huh?
2: We're a charter city. Eureka is a charter city. It's a legal definition.
0: Oh, well, yeah, sure. That's what I was saying. Illegal. I thought you were trying to say it's a town. And I was saying, sure, legally.
2: No, I was trying to figure out what you were saying.
0: Oh, no. No, it was
2: city,
0: the same.
2: City of California. What?
0: Oh, I said the city of California. One. Oh, okay. Okay. My mistake. We'll scrub that. We're backing on up here. We're moving on.
2: Apparently,
0: it's
2: so
0: new
2: he's
0: day.
2: Spending a little bit more time at the bar than he is in the kitchen.
0: Mm-hmm.
1: Yeah, maybe.
0: Should have carb loaded with some of those fish tacos then instead.
2: So what was in those pancakes?
0: This is Del Mar here on the Shopping Show. 20s going for 15. They got jalapeno poppers and potato skins also. Nachos as well. Appetizers, burgers. They do also have karaoke some nights. Kurt, if you ever make it on up here, this is the spot.
2: Of course, they might escort you out to the dock and let you sing from there.
1: Oh, yeah, there you go.
0: This is Del Mar here on the Shopping Show. We got a couple of them here. Two left. They'll be here for until the commercial break.
2: A little bit more time.
1: We've got about 7 minutes, so snap them up while you can.
2: 6 or 7 minutes.
1: 6 to 7 minutes.
2: Yeah. Curtin Cook and Nook is with us this week on the show. These are $30 value sets. You get two $15 coupons. You can use $30 per party. Not good for the merchandise or the alcohol, but it is good for their garlic parmesan fries, Cajun fries, and the traditional French fries.
1: Of course, of course.
2: Yeah. Beer battered cheese curds. Okay.
0: Ooh.
1: Beer battered cheese curds. Yeah. Okay.
2: Buffaloed fries.
1: Might be giving Culver's a run for their money.
0: Midwest beware.
2: Yeah. I'm thinking the first time that Wyomingans heard about buffalo fries. What do you think they thought?
1: The first Wyomingan to hear of a buffalo
2: Wyoming,
1: fry?
2: What do you call somebody from Wyoming?
1: Yeah, okay.
2: Wyoming.
1: Because I know in Michigan they're called Michiganders. So I wonder if Wyoming has their
0: own. They probably
1: own
0: thought
1: name.
0: It was a college student strung out on drugs.
2: Wyoming?
0: A buffalo fried buffalo.
2: Buffalo fries, yes. Or buffalo wings.
0: Uh-huh.
2: Yeah. Okay, it's because they have buffalo in Wyoming, people. Come on.
1: Wyomingites.
2: Ites.
0: Hmm.
2: Okay. Wyoming.
1: Oh. Rarely terms like Wyomese.
2: Wyomese. Oh, now that's one I can remember and give Dennis a hard time about.
0: Wyomese. Well, the Curtin Cook and
2: Nook. That kind of sounds like it's a high school mascot.
1: Yeah.
2: And they have little tails. Long pointy noses.
1: Out comes Wyomese.
2: Wyomese. Or, it's a condiment.
1: Yeah.
2: Instead of mayonnaise?
1: Do you want Wyomese with your burger?
2: Yes. That'd probably be better.
0: You can make a fry sauce or something out of that.
2: Curtin Cook and Nook. They've got tacos and wraps, all kinds of good stuff there, including ribeye tacos.
1: But they do not have Wyomese sauce.
2: They do not have Wyomese sauce. They do have chipotle, however, along with buffalo, and I'm sure a bunch of others. At Curtin Cook and Nook. 30s. Going for 18, unless you're letter J, you get those at half price. We have about half a dozen or so of these.
0: Hey, we got the Rivercoast Music Festival coming up here. That's 2 weekends away.
1: Oh, wow.
0: We got passes still available. Saturday passes, we got all day Sunday passes, and then the primetime passes. You get to choose on either Friday, October 2nd, or Saturday, October 3rd. After 4:30, you can go either day to all of the different venues. They'll have jazz and swing and blues and Zydeco and rockabilly. Country and Western also. This is the Rivercoast Music Festival happening here in Eureka in 2 weeks.
2: Wow.
1: Yeah. Fast approaching.
0: Mm-hmm. Fast approaching.
2: Which ones do you have?
0: We got the Saturday pass, we got the Sunday pass, and the primetime pass.
2: So all event and Friday are gone.
0: All event and Fridays have been sold.
2: It's funny that the primetime haven't. We must add a little bit more of those. And Saturday, I mean, that's the all-dayer. Now, I know that you don't want to miss the Shopping Show. I get it.
1: Right.
2: I get it. But there's these things called radios that you can take along with you.
1: Yeah, portable radio.
0: Into the concert venue with music playing.
1: That's right.
2: The old little plug-in earphone.
0: Go to a concert venue to listen to another audio piece of content.
2: Well, it's only one. You know, they start at 10, right?
0: Mm-hmm.
2: So it'll only be one venue.
1: Oh, if they start at 10, then that's perfect. You can get your first 2 hours of shopping show in interruption-free.
0: I'm going to go so far as to say don't do that, because then you're going to call at the venue, and we're going to get annoyed because we can't hear it, because it's going to be all loud in the background. They're going to say, what? No, don't call us.
2: You know what that means.
0: Don't call us if you're going to the Redwood Coast Music Festival at 10
2: Murphy's
0: in the morning.
2: Murphy's at 11.
0: That is probably what it will mean also.
1: Yeah.
2: Oh. Well, let's grab the Saturday, whichever one. What do we have more of, Saturday or the prime time?
0: Looks like it's about equal. I think we probably prime time. Oh, that's Sunday. Whoops.
1: All right, you've got 2 minutes until the commercial. To count all of them right now.
0: Play Cool in the Game. They started off, I found out, as a jazz band originally. We have the same amount. I think 6 coupons for each.
2: Oh. Well, that didn't work in my plans at all.
0: When I think of jazz, I think of Cool in the Game. Not at the Redwood Coast Music Festival, but they got some jazzy elements in them. Okay, we got $70 values for primetime passes.
2: George Benson.
1: Oh, yeah.
0: We got $103 Saturday passes. What are they going for, Dad?
2: $103? $105. Oh,
0: $105,
2: okay.
0: Half price.
1: Yeah, take that $105 down to $103. What a deal.
2: $105 to...
0: Be able to tip your bartender with the change.
2: $45.
0: Okay, $45 for the Saturdays. And what is the prime times?
2: $35.
0: Okay. Sounds like a plan. We got Redwood Coast Music Festival available right now. 707-442-5744.
2: 33, because 35 would be half price, right?
0: Oh, 33, okay.
2: Yeah, 33.
0: Kobe, go on the computer and pull up some Gator Beat. We'll need some Zydeco to sell this properly. Cool in the Game is more of just a troll. That was just a joke one. They did eventually originally start out as a jazz group, but...
2: George Benson hit a whole bunch as light jazz.
0: Sure. Well, I mean, yeah, you could put some Kenny G on, but I don't think that's exactly the Road Coast Music Festival. I feel like something a little more up-tempo,
2: yes.
0: Whatever Gator Beat song you see there, just wait
1: this
0: for
1: one. This one is called See You Later, Alligator.
2: Yeah.
0: Excellent. Put that one on. There may be an ad.
2: That's one of the signature ones. Actually, you're pulling the album that I have on my phone.
0: Mm-hmm.
2: Yeah.
0: Hang on, we got a commercial we got to run
2: Boo.
0: Through.
2: Okay, here
0: we
2: go.
0: There we go. Put that through the computer. There we go.
1: Coming
0: okay.
1: through? Okay. Yeah,
0: Redwood Coast Music Festival. This could be you in 2 weeks listening to Zydeco music. Just like we are right now.
1: Bingo. There we go.
0: Growing up in the Papstein household, a lot of Gator Beat was being played. Dad has had an infatuation with Cajun culture, from gumbo to andouille sausage to Gator Beat music.
2: French Quarter to a certain extent. Jazz was your grandpa.
0: You find him in Mardi Gras. He's down in New Orleans getting all the beads.
2: Covered
0: in powdered sugar.
2: Yeah, yeah. Beignets.
1: Yeah, there you go. Yeah.
0: They call him Brian the Beignet. Beignet Bryant.
2: Yeah, I'll get on a float.
0: Redwood Coast Music Festival here. We got primetime passes. $70 values going for $33. And then all day Saturdays, they're $105 normally. We got to mark down to $45.
1: Nice.
2: Save you $60.
0: Yep, we're cutting down the prices. You can be cutting up a rug.
1: $60 to $70.
0: 2 weeks from today, we got the Redwood Coast Music Festival happening. 707.
2: Plenty of lunch money and plenty of bar money.
1: That's right.
0: Mm-hmm.
2: Might even see me. Yeah, I know you will see me down there this year.
1: Oh, yeah.
0: Oh, fun.
2: Yeah, I was talking with a buddy, and do you follow a group or do you find a location and settle in?
1: Oh, interesting.
0: Do the groups, like, go to different venues?
2: Yeah, around. So she is one who would follow the groups.
1: Oh.
2: I'm one that hankers down.
0: Sure.
2: It's like, no, I'm just going to settle in here and, you know, choose that one place by the one group that you absolutely positively want to see.
1: Right.
2: And whatever else happens and whoever else comes in and goes out,
1: Sure.
2: You're just kind of hanging out there.
0: Sure. You get to see new music styles you may not have heard of before. Yeah. Or
2: don't bring your pillow.
0: New bands?
1: No, no.
0: You cannot be falling asleep when you listen to Gator Beater, Zydeco. It's got too much fun.
1: Don't think they have a space for napping.
2: No, they don't have a spot for children's room either.
1: Ah.
2: Yeah. But apparently it's not going to matter a heck of a lot unless somebody calls up to pick one of these things
1: up. Yeah, I guess not.
2: At below half price.
0: 707-442-5744 is the number to call. We got Redwood Coast Music Festival and Gator Bee playing. What's the top comment?
2: And Vista Del Mar available. That's kind of within walking distance.
1: No comments. They're turned off.
0: Oh, dang. People got opinions about Gator Beat that apparently are too controversial.
1: Very controversial.
0: How many plays does this have?
1: This has... Okay, the channel's got 35 subscribers and 1,500 views, so it's pretty small time here.
0: Yeah, okay. Is this the official Gator Beat?
1: Looks to be.
2: Zydeco is skinny. I don't know.
0: Let me see if Gator Beat's out touring these days. What are those guys doing? I don't know if people on the radio, you guys know or care about Gator Beat.
2: They're out of the Bay Area.
0: That was a... that is tied to me being like in middle school and like late elementary school. It was all about Gator Beat.
2: And me being young.
0: High energy West Coast Cajun and Zydeco band. Are they going on tour though in 2026? That's what the people need to know. Gator Beat Tour does not look like they are. They may be in the Bay Area doing some shows.
1: Yeah. Dad,
0: would you want to go see Gator Beat live?
2: Yeah, that they will be the one that I'll hanker down and just watch.
1: There you go.
2: Pardon me. That we will hanker down and watch.
1: Yeah, yeah.
0: Would you be willing to travel possibly to San Francisco to see Gator Beat?
2: Into San Francisco?
0: Sure.
1: Good luck parking.
0: So one of your favorite all-time bands.
2: That would be questionable. Not the band, the city.
1: Yeah.
0: Sure. Dad's love for music only extends so far.
2: That's right. If they were in Santa Rosa at the Burbank, I'd be there.
1: Yeah, okay.
2: Or Ukiah.
1: Less car crime.
2: Like, by the broiler.
0: Sure, maybe they were playing in Dad's favorite steakhouse.
1: There you go.
0: Serenading his table.
2: It would be lights out, baby.
1: All right, we'll be back. We got a couple of tight segments coming up.
2: All right, last shot here. Vista Del Mar, give us a call before Kobe kills the microphones off.
0: Oh, no longer called Gator Beat. They are now called Gator... Oh, where'd it go?
1: Well. We'll be back.
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0: 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What was in Dragon Ball Z?
1: The hyperbolic time chamber.
0: Yeah, the hyperbolic time chamber. 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You get a float, so you get some decompression. 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
1: That's right.
0: You will have full silence to rejuvenate yourself. $69, it's going for $45 here on the shopping show. Give us a call at 707-442-5744.
2: What do we have there at Camp Trinidad? Just the RV stop?
0: I think so.
2: That is what we've got. If you've got friends coming into town for the month of beautiful weather, October. It was weird. Yesterday we went to a couple places in Arcata after work, and coming across the bridges...
0: Mm-hmm.
2: Foggy, felt like rain,
1: Yeah.
2: Hit the stretch by the cows. It was in sunshine.
1: Yeah.
2: It was so, you know, in like that contrast after rain, you know, when there's a whole bunch of oxygen in the air and everything's crisp and clean.
1: Yeah.
2: And jumps. That's what it was like. It was really interesting.
1: That's pretty cool.
2: Yeah.
1: Yeah. I was getting like a little bit of cloud and a little bit of sunshine. I might have been like right on the border of that.
2: Oh, okay. Are you in the bottoms?
1: No. I'm in like Shareva Sides.
2: Uh huh.
1: Shareva Sides. It's like a part of Arcata. It's like
2: Northtown.
1: I don't know. It's like
2: Northtown is like 14th Street North.
1: Okay.
2: Up top of the hill there.
1: Yeah, kind of around there. If you've ever been to like Jane's Road, you know.
2: Well, yeah. Okay, so you're down. Yeah.
1: I'm down that hill. Yeah.
2: Yeah, that's called the bottom.
1: The bottoms. Okay, well, I guess I'm in the bottoms.
2: You grew up in Arcata?
1: No. I grew up in McKinleyville.
2: Oh, that explains it.
1: But then I moved to Arcata.
2: Oh, uptown.
0: Oh, yeah, going to the big city.
1: All right.
2: Yeah. He's not buying that one either. Camp Trinidad, if you got buddies coming in and you're looking for a grand experience and they have an RV, this is a good setup here. It's an $80 value. 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If you're a Jay, it's $40.
0: West Green Company also here up on the shopping show, too. I got just two coupons left for the landscaping materials and products. It's a $40 value. The deal we got for the shopping show gain is $29. You'll be able to save $11 on the rocks, on the compost, on all the different stuff that they have, the fir bark and the dirt.
2: Who wanted to buy all those last week and you didn't allow them?
1: Oh,
0: I don't remember.
2: Somebody wanted everything, and you said you wanted to hold on to 10 of them.
0: Yeah, I forgot the context of that call. But hey, if that person's listening, you can go get the other two.
2: That's all you go.
0: I mean now,
2: yeah.
0: West Green Company. I think it was because it was their first week back, and that was like the first call or something. So we normally try to like save something for a theoretical other caller, but that ended up not happening.
2: Not me.
0: Yeah. Lost out on that one.
1: Yeah. Sounds like I missed all the excitement.
0: Yeah. Jujubee is also here on the shopping show. We got the Children's Clothing Boutique. I heard they got an American Doll collection out there also. So it's not just clothing. They do have some different toys and...
2: collectibles.
0: Collectibles as well. Oh, actually, it says American Doll section on the cheat sheet. I think I read that off, but then I actually saw pictures of them and it made a difference.
2: They look like dolls.
0: They did. I assume
1: they're American.
0: I assume so. Yeah. I didn't check the birth certificates, though, but sure, I'll say that they are. Hi, you're on the shopping show.
11: Yeah, you still got the West Green?
0: Sure do.
11: I'll take two.
0: All right, name and pin.
11: Kevin, 288.
0: 288. You got it, Kevin.
11: Thank you.
2: Thanks. Bye-bye. Bye. You haven't talked about Great Western either.
0: I have. I've said we got Great Western clothing here. Okay. That's about as much as I talked about.
2: Woo!
0: There's a couple.
2: How about a quick little unanticipated blowout of Great Western clothing?
1: Sure. And then
2: back to UC school. That's it, quick.
1: We'll do a quick blowout.
12: One for another mind-boggling blowout on the shopping show. Remember, only call for blowout items for the next few minutes.
1: I mean,
2: don't we have the stopwatch sound effect?
0: It's like 5 seconds.
2: Oh, that's too fast.
1: Yeah. Five-second blowout, everyone. Get it.
0: $50 values for Great Western. Where are we taking these to, Dad?
2: 50s? 26.
0: All right. $26, you can get as many as you want. You want to turn down the music a bit, Kobe? Thank you. Great Western Clothing, 50s, going for $26. 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
2: Pre-Christmas.
0: Pre-Christmas. They got jeans out there, Levi's. I believe they are...
2: Belts? Boots?
0: Sure.
1: All kinds of good stuff.
2: Yeah.
0: Broncos? We can ride. Because it's Western. Hi, you're on the shopping show.
13: Hi there. Hey, calling for that Great Western?
0: Sure.
13: Could I get four of those?
0: Yeah, I think that would be all right.
13: Cool. My name's Larry, 2788, I believe.
0: 2788.
2: We'll hunt you down either way.
13: Yeah, okay. And could I get the office? Because I think I need to...
2: Okay, we'll shoot you in the can. Here you go, Larry. Hang on for a sec.
0: 1, 2, 3, 4, Great Western Clothing. Hello, you're on the shopping show.
14: 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That's $55.21 for Debbie. And could I get it marked as a gift, please?
0: Yes. We'll mark it as a gift.
2: Thanks, Debbie. Bye-bye.
0: Great Western Clothing, I got a total of two coupons left. $50 values going for $26, the big boot on Broadway.
1: You were saying back to school, in case you need a picture day 10-gallon hat, go on down.
0: Hi, you're on the shopping show.
15: Hey, it's Larry again. What was my number, by the way?
2: Hey, you're not Larry. Knock it off, Mr. Dennis.
0: Oh, yeah, I see.
15: I'm surprised it took you so long to recognize his voice.
0: No, we're just making jokes.
2: It was the attitude. It was like near humor.
15: How many of these can we use at one time?
0: You can use two coupons.
2: And that's how many we have left.
15: By golly, I'll take them, too.
2: All right.
0: All right, by golly. Hey, Dennis, you're going to want to listen to the rest of the show. We do got something coming up that you have requested in the past.
15: Alrighty. I'll be a listening.
2: All right, bud. Thanks.
15: Bye.
2: Bye.
0: All right. Sells out the Great Western. Took a little bit over a minute, but still there.
2: Olay.
1: Olay, olay, olay.
0: Into the commercial break.
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0: 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Pretty innovative, huh?
1: Not as innovative as this last segment for this hour.
2: Are we doing a mammal kerfuffle?
1: A mammal kerfuffle?
2: Yes.
1: Perhaps?
2: Listen to that kerfuffle.
1: Wow.
2: Yeah.
1: All right, so you guys know the rules with the pig snorts. 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
3: All right, Joe. 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
4: 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Thank you.
2: 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Bye-bye.
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2: that
3: some
2: That doesn't count. He's a J.
3: 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Oh, okay.
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5: Wow. 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
8: Art of the Deal. I'm Angelo Bavaro, Fox News. President Trump is declaring a diplomatic victory, announcing a new three-way security deal between the U.S., Denmark, and Greenland. The president claims the pact gives the U.S. permanent security control over Greenland, blocking Russia and China from building military bases there. While President Trump says the U.S. military footprint will expand immediately, Danish and Greenlandic leaders stress the agreement respects their local sovereignty. That deal is set to be signed at the UN next week. Early voting is underway for November's midterm elections, with people in six states now able to cast their ballots. Homeland Security Secretary Mark Wayne Mullen on Fox's Saturday in America to discuss the administration's crackdown on non-citizen voting.
9: Department of Homeland Security and ICE and all of our other 21 components, we enforce our nation's laws that Congress passed. We don't make the laws, we enforce them.
8: Democrats argue widespread voter fraud has not been proven. Vice President J.D. Vance and former Vice President Kamala Harris making the case for their parties. Fox's Madeline Rivera explains what Vance talked about during his visit to Iowa.
10: He also talked about no taxes on tips and border security, which did elicit cheers from the crowd. Republicans, though, are facing some headwinds in Iowa, where a Fox News poll shows about 42% of voters feel they are falling behind financially. Vance acknowledged more work has to be done, saying Rome was not built in a day. He's making an appeal to farmers who are crucial in the agriculture-heavy state. Former Vice President Kamala Harris will appear alongside Democratic Senate candidate Abdul El-Sayed in Michigan on Tuesday. It comes as El-Sayed comes under scrutiny once again for his ties to streamer Hassan Piker, who made some controversial comments in a recent interview, including that the U.S. conducts more terrorism than Al-Qaeda.
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8: New Fox News polls show how voters are feeling about everything from Iran to immigration to the economy.
10: The latest Fox News polls have President Trump's approval at 39%. Just 23% think the economy is good or fair. 43% say they are falling behind. And over 60% said gas and food prices are a major problem for their families. 63% of those polled said the president is making the economy worse. In 2018, just 22% felt that way. On Iran, more than 7 in 10 voters do not think the president has a way to exit the conflict. And when it comes to voter enthusiasm, 64% of Democrats are extremely interested in voting in these midterms, compared to just 53% of Republicans. Jessica Rosenthal, Fox News.
8: The murder trial of a former American Idol contestant for the shooting death of his wife is now underway. Details about the suspect's alleged affair have been revealed during opening statements.
10: 40-year-old Caleb Lynn is on trial for allegedly murdering his wife in their bed and then staging a scene to look like a break-in. The former American Idol contestant has pleaded not guilty. But in opening statements, prosecutors say the 37-year-old Ashley Flynn was shot twice in the back of the head while she slept in the couple's Ohio home last February. They also said that there was no evidence of an intruder in or around the home that night. Prosecutors point to more than 100,000 text messages Flynn allegedly sent to his mistress in the months before the murder, including this one.
14: I was up until 4 a.m. last night. Crying, literally trying to think of ways to kill her and not go to jail.
10: Flynn appeared on season 12 of American Idol, where he described himself as a music pastor.
8: That is Fox's Chandley Painter. His wife, Ashley, was a middle school volleyball coach. The couple shared two kids. If convicted, Flynn could face life without parole. I'm Angelo Bavaro, and this is Fox News.
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0: All right, we are back here on the Shopping Show. Final hour, final countdown. You got 54 minutes or so until we are out of here for the rest of the week. So
1: that's right.
0: Give us a call if you want to save. 707-442-5744. I got the Maker's Space here. Pottery Barn, $25. 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
1: That's right. Go get fired at the Maker
2: Space. Christmas gifts.
0: Go get fired at the Maker Space. That's the tagline.
2: Take your kid.
1: Yeah, there you go. Take your kid and get fired.
2: Fire your kid.
1: Yeah. Fire your kid.
0: Fire your kid. Fire your kid at the Maker Space.
2: Should have thought about that one a couple decades ago, huh? Tasty Tiger is with us this morning on the Shopping Show, making a return engagement. These are $20 value coupons, going for $14. Egg fried rice, jasmine rice. You guys ever done the rice comparison?
1: Not directly, but you know, I've had different types here and there.
2: Yeah, no, just to have two bowls or three bowls.
1: And just like taste them back to back to back.
2: Yeah.
1: Yeah. No,
2: so you taste the differences?
1: No, I haven't. I haven't gone ahead and done that, but I do think I probably should because I feel like I feel like I could probably pick out a favorite rice.
2: Yeah, and then go with it.
1: Yeah.
2: You know, you get a small bag, and I just almost said something. Probably get everybody mad at me.
0: I don't know. Bland rice does not sound like the funnest thing just to have for taste comparisons. I don't know if I want to do a Pepsi challenge based off of rice. I get it. Like you'll be able to taste the differences, but...
2: You put them all together and make something with it. It's like, you're done, like rice pudding.
0: Here's six slices of just plain bread.
2: Yeah.
0: You can taste the difference. I mean, I guess.
2: Oh, yeah.
0: I don't want to, though.
1: I don't know. Bread can get pretty varied.
0: It can. I don't want to eat it, but just by itself, though. Now, if you wanted to have six different types of yogurts, I have a little yogurt cup I'm eating right now. Now you're talking.
2: All the same flavor, though.
0: I have different brands, sure.
2: So they're all vanilla or all peach. Or
0: right. I got vanilla right now I'm having. I'll try six different types.
2: Imagine how I chose that. Interesting.
0: That's because it's what's on here.
2: Tasty Tiger,

0: They're great. Pop, pop, pop, pop, pop, pop, pop.
1: Oh, party mix, huh?
0: Yeah, the party mix. Mix.
1: Yeah, dance mix of Tony Tiger. There we go. All right, Survivor, the real one. Tasty Tiger, 20s for 11. Buy as many as you want. You can redeem only one per.
0: Hi, you're on the shopping show.
2: Hi, do you guys have any Ultimate yogurt?
0: We do not. No, I got Chobani yogurt that I'm eating right now, but we don't have frozen yogurt.
2: I know you are. I heard you eating it. How about any Murphy's?
0: Sold out of the Murphy's, Aunt. Chris, sorry.
2: I know. I'm late today. All right. Well, I'll listen for your last 45 minutes or so.
0: Okay. We got a deal on some Thai food right now if you want.
2: Not this time.
0: All right. Understood. Bye.
1: Thanks.
2: All right, thanks. Bye-bye. Bye-bye.
0: Tiger, they're great. Tasty Tiger. It's Thai food.
3: Would we get sued by Kellogg's if we had on the array of their great
1: buttons? No, we're going to get sued by Tasty Tiger for saying they've got corn frosted flakes.
0: Hi, you're on the shopping show.
4: Yeah, I'd like two of the Tasty Tiger. This is Randy, 5468. I'll do hog snorting.
0: 4, 6, 8. Randy, how good is Tasty Tiger? Is it great?
4: They're pretty great. It's great.
0: Hey, there we go.
4: That's funny.
0: All right, thanks, Andy.
4: I picked up on it.
1: Yeah, good
4: Thank
1: deal.
4: You,
1: thanks.
4: 5, 4, 6.
1: Bye-bye.
0: I like to think the song's about Tony the Tiger stalking a bowl of Frosted Flakes in the wilderness.
1: Yeah. Perhaps things like words would come into play for you.
0: What do you mean?
1: I don't think Tony Tiger's out on the street.
0: That's the concrete jungle. Emphasis on the jungle part, less on concrete. The kill of the Frosted Flakes bowl.
1: Yeah. Yeah, the thrill of the kill. No, the thrill of the spill. You put it on yourself. What?
0: Tasty Tiger here. $20 value is going for $11. 707-442-5744. They're located in Arcata inside the local cider bar. Sunday, Monday, and Tuesday, they are open from 11 until 9 p.m. on Sunday, and then they're an extra hour on Monday and Tuesday.
3: Yeah, they've got some strange hours, but if you can get in there, it's good.
1: And Friday night, periodically, in different locations, too.
0: Well, the Friday night sensations are now all over, I believe.
1: But some of the special events, that they pop up on Fridays and Saturdays.
3: Just because the markets are over doesn't mean the plaza's not doing anything crazy for the
0: sure,
3: rest
0: yeah,
3: of the
0: North
3: year.
0: County Fair. Hey, that's happening this weekend.
1: Yeah, it's about as crazy as you can get.
3: Yeah.
0: Tasty Tiger, though, is at a crazy good price. 20s for 11. One per party per visit. They have authentic Thai food made from scratch.
1: It's too bad they didn't incorporate the Rocky film in with their video more.
3: Yeah, no, I just looked it up. I guess this was written specifically for Rocky III.
0: Yeah. Sure.
3: No, like, prior...
1: Tiger Lang.
3: Thing, yeah.
1: Name that actor.
0: Wasn't that Clubber Lane?
1: Yeah. Well, okay. What did I say?
0: Tiger Lane.
1: Yeah, it was Clubber Lane.
3: Yeah, I didn't watch any of the Rocky movies. I know Sylvester Stallone's in them.
0: Sounds like you hate America, Kobe. That's what I'm hearing.
3: I don't know about that.
0: This is USA over here. You gotta watch Rocky.
1: You haven't seen Hulk Hogan?
0: What? I mean,
1: no, party... Thunder Lips?
0: Is he in the Rocky movies?
1: Yeah.
0: Thunder Lips.
1: Two or three.
3: Ish.
0: Jeez.
1: And Mr. T.
3: Okay.
1: Clubber
3: okay.
1: Lang.
3: Big names in
1: that time.
3: The Rocky movies.
0: Yeah. For the 80s, at least.
1: Yeah. I think that's pretty much what made Stallone. That one in Rambo.
0: Oh, yeah. That was the whole thing. He was broke when that movie was coming out, and like it was like partially autobiographical for him and his financial situation.
3: Yeah, all I know about Rocky is that they screwed up the color of his shorts on the poster, and then they turned it into a joke in the movie itself.
1: Yeah.
0: Oh, okay.
1: Yeah, Burgess Meredith brought in another pair of shorts.
3: Yeah.
1: Or what? I know they're not called shorts.
3: Well, you know,
1: with the boxing wardrobe.
3: Right.
1: Yes.
0: They might be called shorts.
1: I don't know. No. Trunks, maybe, but I don't think they're called shorts.
3: Oh, no? Boxing shorts are officially called boxing trunks or fight trunks. So they're trunks.
0: Well, there you go.
1: All right. Well, Randy's the only one that cared anyway. So
0: Custom stump grinders we have on the

0: shopping show also for people looking to churn up, the grind up those old stumps.
1: Churn up?
0: No, like churning.
1: Oh, churn.
2: Custom stump churners.
1: Like old butter.
0: Custom stump churners. 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
2: Well, if you do, you know who to call.
0: I guess. You know, question whoever laid out the road, though.
1: Be a cabin. You're deciding to put a driveway in.
2: Maybe. No, okay. Yeah, okay.
0: Makes the garden into a usable area. Cleans up the property. Stop tripping over the old stumps. It's a $300 value for custom stump grinders, going for $195.
1: Or the old roots.
0: Okay.
1: You know, you trim it down. You still got the roots that are in there if you're garden.
2: That's right.
1: You know, you don't want to keep dealing with that stuff.
2: Mm-hmm. Wrapping up some summer projects. All you got is the stumps left. So yeah, good time to do that.
1: Do you guys want to do power or speed blowouts?
2: Speed blowouts. Yeah, we got a ton of them here. Let's do it.
1: Kind of like speed dating, but with blowouts.
0: I don't think this really has anything to do with dating.
1: No, the concept of quick.
0: Oh, okay.
1: Bing, bing, bing, bing, bing.
2: Sure. Let's do it.
3: 90 seconds per. Mind-boggling blow.
2: I'll try.
1: Remember, can you do that?
3: Only call for.
2: I'll try. Yeah.
1: Go tick, tick, tick for the last 10 seconds.
0: Okay.
1: You know what the stopwatch we have.
0: Lighthouse Market and Mini Golf.
2: Here we go. Got the stopwatch.
0: $24 values going for $10 here. 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
1: 90
0: outdoors.
1: Seconds. All the rocks were repainted. Slowed down and drove by.
0: Wow. Okay.
1: Yeah. So they're spiffing it up.
2: Wow.
0: You're a big golf guy, Dad. Have you played mini golf at a lighthouse yet?
1: Yeah, I think 3 times.
0: Okay.
1: Yeah. Don't get stuck behind a group of 6.
2: Oof.
1: Yeah. That was excruciating.
2: Did you have fun watching them have fun?
1: No, we cut the corner. I was getting so frustrated. You play one hole 5 times, and they haven't moved.
0: Uh-huh.
1: It loses its luster.
2: Oh, damn. I see.
1: All right, so we've got Lighthouse Mini Golf. $10, and that's for 3 people, so that's like $3 a pop. You can spring for ice cream when you're out there.
0: Yeah, that's true. Yeah. $24 values, it gets 3 people on in, going for $10.
1: Go with the Aqua. The Aqua Ball.
0: Oh, okay. That was the one that apparently Dad used.
1: That's the one that works.
2: Yep.
1: Yeah. If you want holes in one. All right.
2: Come on.
1: There we go.
0: Is that 90 seconds?
2: No, we're coming up on it.
1: We're waiting for the stopwatch.
2: Yeah, I'll hit it at 17:50, and that'll be 10 seconds left.
1: We'll trust you.
0: A good mixture of easy to difficult holes at Lighthouse Market and Mini Golf. Kobe, have you gone mini golfing at Lighthouse?
2: Once in the past. I need to go again. I got beat by my grandma.
0: Oh, no.
1: Yeah. Oh, geez.
2: Oh, no. But that about does it for the Lighthouse. That's 90.
1: Oh, that about does it for your image, too.
2: Yeah, yeah.
1: You're beaten golf by your grandmother. Unless your grandma's like in the LPGA Hall of Fame or something like that.
2: Not quite.
1: No, okay. She just smacked you at mini golf.
2: Yeah, yeah. No, I was never good at golf.
1: Apparently.
0: All right, so what's the next one?
1: Are we on to the next one
2: here? Yeah, we're on to the next.
1: I was waiting for the tick, tick, tick.
2: Yeah, no, I don't think I can do 2 at once here. I've clicked it.
0: That may just be that low.
2: No, nothing. Oh, okay. That'll go. And that's okay.
0: And play both. You should be able to play both of them. Oh, really?
2: No.
0: Huh.
2: Okay. Well, we'll keep it rolling. What do we got?
1: All right.
0: Buttercream broomstick next.
2: Wonderful.
0: $40 values. They come in $20 groups here for the buttercream broomstick. They're in Snug Alley in Eureka.
1: Super desserts.
0: $40 values going for $22. 707-442-5744 is the number that you need to call right now.
1: It's like a free pie with everyone purchased.
2: Oh, boy.
1: Of course, I don't know if they do about. Pie. Do they do pies?
0: I don't think
1: or
0: so. They
1: do
0: may
1: they
0: have like
1: just
0: a cream
1: do
0: pie
1: ice
0: there.
1: Cream.
0: No, they don't do ice cream.
1: Let's see, what do they do?
0: Chocolates.
1: I am looking for, we got Pops, Pop, Pretzels. They've got sticks, they've got brittles, they've got Cake Witch. Kind of sounds like it's in the neighborhood. Peanut butter crispy bars, Bundt, Chocolate peppermint bun. That's a cake, right?
0: Okay. Yeah. Yep. Bun That's cake. A cake.
1: Okay, so I guess we can do cakes. Right now, buttercream broomstick 40 is going for 22. You can use one coupon per visit. 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
0: Sure.
2: Closing in, though. 30 seconds or so.
0: 30 seconds left. Buttercream broomstick 40 is going for $22.
1: Okay, well, nothing's getting lit up on this one. Let's move on to the next one.
2: All right, how about it?
1: That was not a hamburger reference.
0: The doghouse.
1: I could go woof.
0: $20 values for the doghouse. They are down to $11 now. In Blue Lake, Perigo Park, behind home plate, you can find the doghouse. $20 values going for $11.
1: 442-5744, Kraut Dogs and pastrami sandwiches.
0: If they're behind home plate, you think if a pitcher throws a meatball that it winds up in there?
1: I've never heard of a hanging pitch as a meatball.
0: Oh, yeah. That's a common thing. If someone like...
2: I've never heard of a meatball dog.
1: I've had people say that the pitcher is a meatball.
0: Okay. No, if the pitcher throws a soft pitch, they get smacked out. They say that he threw a meatball. They were saying that in the Giants broadcast, even.
1: Okay.
0: Hi, you're on the shopping show.
4: Hello.
0: Hi.
4: I'll take two doghouses, please.
0: All right. Two doghouses.
4: Thank you.
1: Thanks, Tara.
4: Bye.
1: Bye.
0: I was doing research to try to find out why when a football player throws an interception, it's called he threw a meatball. And I found out it was from the baseball term also. It was just like a very easy to take advantage of throw.
1: I guess I've never heard of that. My meatballs all kind of stay in the kitchen or...
0: That's what I'm saying.
1: In the kids' room.
0: If the pitcher throws an easy pitch and doghouse is behind Perigo Park, did he just throw a meatball into the doghouse and they sell it?
2: Yeah.
0: That's a joke there. That's fun. It's a meatball. And they got hot dogs. This is the doghouse.
1: I've heard of spitballs.
0: Oh, sure. I've heard of fastballs, too.
1: Curveballs.
0: Knuckleballs.
1: Home run balls.
0: Sure.
2: Yeah.
1: Meatball.
2: Hoping for plenty of those home run balls later on tonight.
0: Yeah, what time is Giants broadcast today?
2: 5:30 is when we get our pregame kicked off.
0: Okay.
1: Must be doing fireworks or something.
2: Something. I don't know.
1: All right. In lovely Los Angeles. All right, are we moving on to the next one here in a sec?
2: I think we might be moving on to our commercial break right here because we're closing in. We'll continue our blowout.
1: No. Let's just take it late.
2: Take it late. All right.
1: Yeah.
2: Next blowout. What do we got? Okay.
0: Hum Brews, 25s for 14. Hello, you're on the shopping show.
5: Hi, do you guys still have the buttercream broomstick available?
0: We sure do. You want it for the $22 price?
5: Yes, I do, please.
0: All right. You got it. Name and pin.
5: And then I just got my pin and I already forgot it.
0: Oh. Are you a new caller?
5: No. If I can get back to the office.
1: Yeah, we'll send you back to Ken when we're done.
5: Okay, thank you.
1: All right. How many of the buttercream did you want?
5: I'll take one.
1: One of those?
0: And would you like anything else?
5: All right, do you have any more of the Vista Del Mar?
0: No, they'll be on next week.
5: Okay. All right, then that's it for now.
0: Okay.
1: First name?
5: Lisa.
1: Lisa with the strong memory. Okay.
5: That would be the one.
1: Yeah,
5: thank
1: yeah.
5: Thank you.
1: Okay, hang on for a sec. Here he comes.
0: Go easy on her, Ken.
1: Okay, Humbrews. What'd you say it was?
0: 25's going for $14 for Humbrews.
1: 25's for 13, just because they're sitting here.
0: 25's for 13 for Humbrews.
1: For a minute and a half.
2: Yeah.
1: Because it's about as long as a meatball lasts on his table.
0: Sure, yeah. That sounds right. You got mozzarella sticks also and fried pickles. Award-winning wings. Hello, you're on the shopping show.
2: Oh.
6: I will take one Humbrews.
1: All right, Debbie, you got it.
6: Great. Do you still have the Lighthouse Mini Golf for 10?
0: Yeah, sure.
6: Okay, I'll do one of those, too.
0: All right, you got it, Debbie.
6: Great, thank you.
1: Thanks.
0: You're welcome. Bye.
6: Bye. Bye.
1: Say $13, okay. 442-5744, last shot here. Well, no, I guess it's not. I guess we're doing these all kind of linked together.
2: Yeah, a little bit.
1: All right. Kind of like a flotilla. Of inner tubes.
2: The blowout flotilla.
1: Going down the Trinity. All right. Staying away from Burnt Ranch.
2: Yeah.
1: In Great Falls, yeah. Okay, 25 for 13, Humbrews, last shot here. We go to the next one.
2: Yep, what do we got?
1: Wait a sec.
0: Hi, you're on the shopping show. Come again?
7: Humbrews.
1: Okay, Humbrews, how many?
7: How about four?
1: Okay, four of them. This Andy?
7: It's Andy.
1: All right, yeah, we got you, bud.
7: Good morning.
1: Thanks.
7: Okay, thank you.
1: Bye. 1544. Okay, you got four there?
0: Yep.
1: Okay, now we are moving. Are we moving on?
2: I think so.
0: Timeout Sports Bar. Next up.
1: We have got a grand smack in total of four.
0: Now you got five.
1: Oh, I got five. I can't count that high. Because apparently I got hit in the head with a meatball at some younger age.
0: No, you would have hit it out the park if it was a meatball.
1: I would have ate the darn thing. All right, $50 value is going for 27.
0: Timeout Sports Bar, a couple bucks over half price. 50s for 27. Hello, you're on the shopping show.
8: All right. I will take one of those.
0: You got it, Debbie.
1: Thanks.
8: Great, thank you.
0: Bye.
1: Okay, one in.
0: Timeout Sports Bar, 50s for $27. 707-442-5744.
2: Go ride that mechanical bull.
0: Sure.
1: Oh, you just go watch all the ball games.
2: Yeah, that too.
1: And listen to the bull.
2: Yeah, let other people go and fly.
1: No. Listen to the bull. Kind of like this whole show. The bull would be our theme.
2: Oh.
1: Because of the bull.
0: I made that joke last week about the West Green Company. They don't got BS there. They have the compost. Yeah.
1: Yeah, worm castings.
0: It didn't work out that well.
1: No, because
0: it did not. I thought it was hilarious. The laughs did not come, though.
2: I got completely lost. There's so many different, like, bull turns of phrase there. I thought you were talking about the stock market for whatever reason.
0: That is also true. We're not a bear show. We're a
2: bull show.
0: Definitely
2: That's
0: not
2: right.
0: bear
1: show. Bull show. Yeah, okay. Last chance here. Timeout Sports Bar. These are 50s going for 27. 442-5744. We've got four remaining. That's probably about one caller worth. If they're motivated or if you are. Oh, and by the way, when we do all this stuff, the Jays are still in play, or the half-price.
2: Yes,
1: right,
2: yes,
1: so
2: of course.
1: It gets automatic put in there.
9: 3 minute stations.
1: I was also going to reference Shopping Show Club. Mark Byington was selling a couple of items for next week.
2: Oh, boy.
1: So don't forget that if you want early access, or if there's something like, for example, Vista Del Mar, because we've already talked about them, that you're really excited about and you don't want to miss out on. Yeah, you're going to save in that first purchase.
2: Oh, yeah. No, you got to hop on the club if you want that. That all the hot items that go quickly.
0: Yep.
1: Early earlies, yeah. All righty. Well, just kind of let this one wrap it up. And we will disappear.
2: Yeah, I think so. All right. 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
13: 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Don't go out there looking for loopholes. That only makes the businesses frustrated, then it makes us frustrated. And now let's get back to the show.
2: We are back on the Shopping Show. 442-5744 is the number to call. And, I'm wondering what we're going to do now because I'm waiting on my co-host to get back.
14: No. You don't talk that way. You talk about all the wonderful specials we still have.
2: We still have wonderful specials. Happen.
14: And then you pull a trigger and we have one. And if we're in the room in time, then we can participate.
2: Oh, okay. Well, I wasn't too terribly sure what to pull the trigger on because I don't know exactly what we've...
14: Well, there's a red folder sitting right there. And there's a worksheet right there. And if you look at one and reference it to the other, it'll tell you exactly what you can do.
2: Well, I think I've got something good here. People will appreciate this one.
0: The show's all yours, Kobe. You're going to introduce it.
2: Joe's Green Barn. This one doesn't usually last too terribly long. It's out in McKinleyville, and they've got all sorts of good stuff there. Lots of good American food. They've got cheesecakes. Wow, I didn't know that one. I usually go out there for the chicken and waffles myself for breakfast.
14: Don't do that. You're killing me.
2: Killing you? Come on. I'm not doing that bad, am I? Well, they've also got milkshakes, breakfast burritos, omelets, fries, onion rings, cheese sticks, all kinds of good stuff like that.
0: What is the price?
2: Well, the price is looking like we got $50 values for $36, $25 if you're a J.
0: All right. Joe's Green Barn, Dennis. So they've asked for this one in the past.
14: You got $2.25?
0: We got 1, 2, 3 coupons.
14: No, I mean, what are the denominations?
0: They're 50s.
14: A $50 coupon?
0: Oh, they come in $2.25s.
14: Thank you very much.
2: $2.25s.
0: Hello, you're on the Shopping Show.
15: I'd like to try a Joe's Green Barn milkshake date.
14: Get it out, Joy.
0: All right, you got one, Joy.
15: Okay, thanks a lot.
14: Thanks. Bye-bye.
15: Bye.
14: A milkshake date.
0: Two Joes left. Hello, you're on the Shopping Show.
16: Hey, I will take one or two Joes, whatever you guys are doing. I can barely
14: contain you. You can barely contain yourself. I know that.
16: Yeah. I know. I'm so excited. You can tell.
14: It just is permeating the airwaves.
16: And I will take one more C-Pod, please.
0: Okay, another C-Pod. That's yours.
16: All right, thank you.
14: All right, thanks, Sarah.
0: Bye.
16: Bye.
14: Bye. So you got just one left?
0: Yes, one last Joe's. Hi, you're on the Shopping Show.
17: Yeah, I'd like one Joe's Green Barn.
0: All right, one for Randy.
17: And one for Randy, and I'm going to ask them to create a dish that says Ken's Special.
0: Oh, okay, that's fun. We'll be on it.
17: I think they should do something, a nice burger or something like that. Okay, thank you.
14: How frightening, Randy, we haven't thought of that one. Thanks, bud.
0: Thanks, Randy.
2: That'll about do it for the Joe's Green Barn.
0: Yep. Dang, I feel bad for Dennis.
14: How about for Mary?
0: Hi, you're on the Shopping Show.
18: Hi, can I have one Green Barn?
0: Just sold it out.
18: It did. Okay. All right, thank you.
0: Yeah, all right, bye-bye. Only had three to start off this week, but they will be back next week in full force. That was just the early part of them. Hi, you're on the shopping show.
19: Did I miss out on Joe's?
0: Yeah. Yeah, they'll be back next week, though.
19: Next week? Thank you. Have a good day.
0: Bye.
2: Yeah, tune in or sign up for the club.
0: Yeah, hey, great time to talk about the Shopping Show Club. See, you guys are just paying for the $50 Joe's Green Bar, and you guys are paying $36. On the Shopping Show Club, you would have saved an extra 10% also. So those Joe's, not only would you have been able to purchase, and you still can if you want to sign up for the club.
14: Well, whatever the internet price is.
0: It would be $5 cheaper with the 10% off.
2: Nice.
14: You buy a couple of them, and you've almost paid for it.
0: Yeah.
14: As an example.
2: Just an example there, yeah.
14: We saw three or four of the motorcycle training sessions this week.
2: Really?
14: Yeah.
0: Oh, cool. Well, that means we should talk about them for the radio, folks.
2: I think so.
0: Pacific Motorcycle Training, here on the Shopping Show, we have a $425 value going for $310 for behind-the-wheel motorcycle training or behind-the-handlebar motorcycle training. You get 10 hours of riding and 6 hours in the classroom. Classes taught out in Redwood Acres. They're Monday through Friday, specified class hours. So they might tailor it to your specific schedule or whatnot. Call to sign up and say you got a coupon, and they'll be able to get you in there. If you are under $21, you need to take this class. But if you are over $21...
14: Dollars?
0: Yeah, I realize I said that.
14: Good. So did we.
0: All right, so Pacific Motorcycle Training for the youngsters, you got to take this. If you're over 21, it is heavily encouraged, but not mandatory.
14: Oh, so it's like driver's training for motorcycles.
2: Yeah,
0: it's driver's training for motorcycles, yep.
14: For the youngers, yeah. Okay, well, that kind of makes a little bit of sense.
0: Okay.
14: We do have that one reverse. You want to punch it out now?
2: Yeah, sure. We got the time.
14: All right.
2: Let me just find the mouse. There we go.
20: It's reverse auction time. It's your chance to save even more obscene amounts of money.
0: Okay, well, I did the talking for the last one, so Dad, I will...
14: Yeah, you've got the need for it worse than me.
0: That might be. sell me on it, then.
14: All right, West Coast Auto Detailing. We sold one earlier in the week. We sold one earlier in the show. We have got now... the coupons, or the service, rather, available on a reverse auction. This is good for...
0: Oh, wait, hang on. Let's get the prices going here first.
14: All right.
0: So, what's the value?
14: It's right there, the worksheet. $300.
0: Okay, and we are starting off at $235.
14: Okay. Any other questions answered?
0: I didn't want you to talk about the whole thing, and we didn't say the prices.
14: All right. Okay, this is good for an exterior wash and wax. Large vehicles may need a little bit, you're going to have to kick in a couple more bucks. The small guys and medium guys, this covers it.
0: $220.
14: It's a wash, clay, wax. So it's more than just a regular car wash. They get the claying, which is basically it fills in where some of the paint has either been chipped or knocked or...
2: It's
14: just not there because that's where the dirt then accumulates.
0: $205.
14: Put a little wax in there and you scrape it down with the clay, and it not only is it shiny, but it's also smoother. So
2: you
14: don't have as much of that exterior dirt. And they'll also take care of the windows that they don't use the clay on. The rims, the tires, wheel walls, the plastics like the headlights, those wonderful plastic bumpers.
0: Limboing down to $190.
14: And the exterior and door jams. I've got, we open up the door, like that T-bar that's between the front and back.
2: Yeah.
14: Starting to get growth on it.
2: It's yeah.
14: Like, really? Okay.
0: Low riding down to $175.
14: So they'll take care of that also for you. And then if you want additional service on the inside, then they do the outside. They'll knock 10% off as well for the interior work.
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0: $145.
14: Is it G?
0: Yep.
14: Yes. Samoan G Streets. How much?
0: $145 for the $300 detail package on the outside.
14: Oh, it's below the patty line.
0: Yeah, sorry, Patty. 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
14: At 442-5744, and I think we've only got one or two of these in the stable, so to speak, so... If you've got a car or your spouse and you have got cars, you might want to think about two of them.
2: That's right.
0: Hello, you're on the Shopping Show.
3: Oh, my goodness. Let me see if I can get this one. Do you have a window washing on this morning?
0: Not this morning. We do have A1 cleaning that will be back down the road, but right now we don't have any.
3: Oh, my friend said she thought she heard it this morning. House cleaning and window washing, A1. A1.
14: That's what the coupon is for, those services, but we'll have them in a couple weeks.
3: You know, it's my letter today, Brian, and this is Jane. So I thought, well, I need that, and I need everything is gone or not there.
14: Well, so, you remember the shanty in Roy's Club. We've got the shanty food truck out there first week on the show.
3: The shanty food truck?
14: Yes.
3: Is it parked where Roy's is?
14: It's right in the parking lot there on the corner, yeah.
3: Have you eaten there?
14: I haven't. They just started it a couple weeks ago, a month ago, some time ago.
3: But the shanty was a bar.
14: Right. Well, this is the food that they have.
3: Uh-huh. Okay, I'll pass. But thanks, Brian, unless you can think of something else you have today.
14: Well, are you an Applebee's girl?
3: I'm not driving. I'm in Miranda right now on top of a mountain.
14: Oh.
3: And
14: well, we don't have anything in Miranda.
3: No. But, I mean, if you can think of anything I would like in the Eureka, Arcata. I don't care for the Thai.
14: We've got Applebee's.
3: That much. Mm-hmm.
14: If that would be of interest for you. And we've also got buttercream broomstick behind the gazebo for desserts.
3: Yeah, I know about that, but no ice cream there, right? No.
14: Correct.
3: No. Yeah, cakes. And I don't need the sugar. But anyway, Brian, thank you. Have a wonderful day.
14: All righty.
3: Thank you, Al.
14: Thanks. Drive safe.
3: Bye.
14: Bye-bye.
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14: West Coast Auto Detailing?
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14: $145 for that $300 service. Well, silence is golden, but not here.
2: Nope. Let's go to break.
14: All right. Is this like we're on time again?
2: Yeah.
14: That's not good.
2: Oh, not good that we're on time?
14: That's not, yeah.
2: Well, let's hang on it, so we're a little off now.
14: All right. Good deal.
21: Whether it's other drivers, pedestrians, or road workers in construction areas, distracted drivers can kill. It may not be intentional, but does that matter? 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

0: Okay, we are back here on The Shopping Show, 707-442-5744. You got 15 minutes left.
1: That's right. End of the show is approaching fast, so get the deals while you still can.
0: Dad, what do we want to do for the last bit here?
1: Last couple segments.
2: Caller's Choice?
1: Caller's Choice.
0: I think that'd be the easiest.
2: Oh, okay, I mean, two places?
0: All right, Caller's Choice. Let's do a dollar over half, though, for it.
1: You okay?
2: Cat filleted me in the middle.
0: The cats are bad. I told you. That's why I don't mess around playing
2: with
0: the cats.
2: Well, I got 10 in and got nailed once, so.
0: All right, so Caller's Choice, everything here, a dollar over half price. 707-442-5744. Hello, you're on The Shopping Show.
3: Hello. Caller's Choice. You have Harrison K left?
2: No.
3: Oh, somebody else's choice then.
2: Well, okay. This is for you.
3: Well, I've already got everything I need except for Harrison K, so.
2: Oh, I see. Your car is spanky clean?
3: My coupon book is full, yes.
2: Oh, okay.
0: Gotcha.
3: My dance card is full.
2: Yes. Oh, you're Mr. Popular. All right. Thanks, Michael.
3: All right, thanks.
2: Bye. It was Peter, wasn't it?
0: That was Peter.
2: Yeah.
0: Hello, you're on The Shopping Show.
4: Hi, do you guys have any of the motorcycle training course?
0: We do. On?
4: I will do that for a dollar over half, please.
0: All right, absolutely. Now, we got to ask, we had a run on these. People were getting, the motorcycle training became real popular over the last week or so, and we're not sure what happened. Do you know why these are so popular right now?
4: I think it's because I'm bullying everyone I know into taking the class with me.
0: Oh, fantastic. Oh. Some good peer pressure going on.
1: Yeah.
0: That's what we like to see.
4: Safety first.
2: Well, you can get more than one if you want, if you've got all these buddies.
4: I think I've just got this one more person.
2: Oh, okay.
4: it's Amanda, 8429.
0: 8429. All right. Thank you, Amanda.
2: Thanks for safe driving on the road.
4: Absolutely.
2: Yeah. All right.
4: Bye.
2: Bye-bye.
0: Hi, you're on The Shopping Show.
5: All right. How much is McKinleyville Office Supply?
0: McKinleyville Office Supply is a $20 value, so that would take it to
2: $11.
5: Okay, and how many can I get?
0: However many you want.
2: 20.
5: Can I get?
0: This is one of those we got a ton of them sort of folders.
5: Okay. All right. Well, I'll go with 4 today.
0: Okay, that sounds good.
5: Okay, great. Thank you.
2: Thanks, Debbie.
5: Okay. Bye.
2: Bye.
1: Yeah, McKinleyville Office is a good one to be getting right around now because the holiday season is coming up. You might be wanting to ship some packages out.
0: Yep, and they will have those surcharges for postal. The post office always jacks prices up during the holidays.
1: That's right.
0: Hi, you're on The Shopping Show.
6: Hi, hey, did you guys have any more Applebee's left?
2: We do.
6: May I have 3 of those?
2: Let's see. I got one, two. Oh, that's exactly what we've got.
6: May I have that?
2: You've got them at $1 over half. Way to go.
6: Okay. This is 4070 Sarah.
2: All right. And this is Sarah. I'm awake all show, Sarah.
6: Yeah.
2: I thought I heard that clarity. Okay.
6: Okay. Thank you so much.
2: Thanks. Bye-bye.
6: Okay, bye.
2: That was a soft dig, right?
1: Yeah.
0: Okay. I think so, yeah.
2: Okay, good.
0: Hi, you're on The Shopping Show.
7: Yeah, do you still have the West Coast Auto Detail?
0: I do have the West Coast Auto Detail.
7: And the price is what again?
0: That is $5 under half price, so $145.
2: Wait a minute, didn't we do a reverse?
0: Yeah.
2: Yeah, okay. So, yeah, yes, it's five under. Yeah. Yes.
7: Anyway, I would like that.
0: Okay, you got it.
7: Marty, 1028.
2: Now, did you want two of them?
7: No.
2: Okay.
7: I only need one, thank you.
2: Just need the one. You got it, buddy.
0: Thanks, Marty.
7: All right. Thanks so much.
2: Thanks. Bye-bye.
7: Bye.
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8: Good morning, gentlemen.
2: Hey,
8: did I hear there was a special introductory offer for the Shanty Food
9: trailer there?
0: Yes, there is. You can get it at the special introductory price of $1 over half.
2: $11.
9: $1 over half. $11 for 20s?
2: Yep.
0: That's right.
9: 2, 3. That's going to be handy when the Shanty becomes one of the venues for the 15th annual Savage Henry Comedy Festival.
0: Oh, excellent. Hey, that sounds like it's going to be a great
2: time. Who is Savage Henry? I'm a little frightened to ask.
0: That's a comedy club, Dad.
1: Yeah.
0: Hey, who's it named after?
9: It's the name of the comedy club.
0: Who's it named after?
9: Downtown on Fifth Street.
2: Oh.
9: It's an obscure reference to someone in To Live and Die in Las Vegas.
0: Oh, okay. Gotcha.
9: But that's a secret, and I'm not supposed to say things like that on the air.
2: Well, I understand but, the dying know. In Las Vegas. It's the living part that is curious to me.
1: Ugh, yeah, I'd never live in Vegas.
9: Did they make a movie out of that? I don't know.
0: Patrick, you're 187, right?
9: 187. Three of them.
0: All right. Good news also for the Shanty, for you and anyone else. There is no limit on how much you can use at one time.
9: So I could, like, bring them all and, like, feed myself and
2: a friend.
9: A bunch of my funny friends who come to town for this comedy festival.
2: Yes.
0: Yep, that's what it looks like.
2: That is true.
9: Oh, the popularity that I am anticipating.
0: You're going to be the belle of the ball, Patrick.
2: Jeez.
9: Thank you, guys.
2: All right, bud. Thanks.
0: Bye.
2: You have to wear the big dress, though.
0: Mm-hmm. Right. Hello, you're on the shopping show.
10: Hello, did I hear everything is half off plus a dollar?
2: Yeah,
0: that's right.
2: You choose any one item that you want, and it's half off plus a buck.
10: Did I sleep through C-Pods?
0: We do got some C-Pods left. Sarah tried to take them, but I fought her off to make sure you had a couple, Lindsay.
10: That was so nice. Okay, how many do you have left?
0: Dad, you all right with the whole thing?
2: Let's go with 5.
0: Okay, we can get you 5.
10: Really? And those are like 50s.
0: Yep, that's right. So you can get them for $26.
10: You're very generous. Okay, thank you. I needed the sleep. I fell back asleep after I called you guys. So thank you so much.
0: All right. Gotcha. You got it, Lindsay.
2: Thanks.
10: Bye.
2: Bye-bye.
1: All right, we are coming up on our break, though, so I think we're going to take this last caller and then go to break.
0: Hi, you're on the shopping show.
11: Hi, do you have any Peg House or Sisters Clothing?
0: We got both.
2: Which one do you want?
11: I want one Sisters Clothing and 2 Peg House.
2: Okay, which one do you want at half off plus a dollar?
11: Oh. You could just have one.
2: Well, Peg House would be $80, so you'd probably save more with the Peg House.
11: Okay.
2: Okay. We'll do that and then the one Sisters. All right.
11: Okay, that sounds good. It's Fran 8868.
2: You got it, Fran.
11: Thanks.
2: Bye-bye. Bye.
1: All right, last tight segment coming up. We will be back.
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15: I pledge allegiance to the flag of the United States of America and to the republic for which it stands, one nation, under God, indivisible, with liberty and justice for all. Hi, my name is Joseph Moore. I'm a combat veteran, United States Army. I served in Afghanistan. I was a combat engineer. I served with 2nd Cavalry Striker Regiment out of Vilseck, Germany. I served a tour in Afghanistan. I'm a local Fortuna boy. I graduated the class of 2006. I'm part of the American Legion of Post 205 in Fortuna.
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17: Is that only a one-time thing, or can I do it again?
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17: Okay. All right. Thank you.
2: Okay. Bye.
17: Bye.
2: What are you looking at me like that for?
0: I don't know. I'm going to look at the hand sanitizer bottle.
2: Well, it's a little bit more exciting.
0: Hi, you're on the Shopping Show.
18: Uh-huh. Hello. Could I have two doghouses, please?
2: Two doghouses. Okay.
18: Yes. And my name is Kate, and my number is 8494.
0: 8494. All right, Kate. You got it.
18: Correct. Thanks.
2: Bye-bye. Bye-bye.
0: Hey, next week, for all those who are excited, we got the Screamatorium passes coming back. We'll have our haunted houses tickets available. Good morning. You're on the Shopping Show.
19: Oh, hey, y'all.
0: Well, hey.
19: Can you guess what I'm here for?
0: C-Pod Studios. You're a big surf guy.
19: Actually, yeah, but I've got that mastered. I've got an urge to go to the Peg House. I heard you say something about $80. Did they change?
2: All right, they're $40 groups. So you get $220s per group, if you will. So it would be $40 for 21. And how many did you want?
19: I want two of the 40s.
2: Okay, you got it.
19: All right, thanks, y'all.
2: Okay, thanks, bud.
0: You're welcome. Bye.
19: I'll be by with cookies.
2: All right. I knew I liked him.
0: If he
2: brings the
0: here.
2: Right cookies.
0: 2 minutes left here on the Shopping Show.
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20: Hi. Do you have Humble Bakery soap?
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0: Nope.
20: Next week? 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
0: Everything's half price plus a dollar.
20: Oh, I'll have four more doghouse.
2: Okay. Four doghouse.
0: You got it.
2: Thanks, Kim.
20: Okay, thank you. Bye.
0: We'll go fast through these calls. We got 90 seconds. Real efficient here. Good morning. You're on the Shopping Show.
21: Hey, Eileen, 586, the Result Shop in Blue Lake, please.
0: The clothing's okay. How much?
21: One.
0: All right. You got one, Eileen. Thank you.
21: Thank you. Bye.
2: Bye.
0: Bye. Hi, you're on the Shopping Show.
22: Hi. Do you have any more Greenlot left?
0: I do.
22: And if so, how much are they?
0: They are 25s going for $13.50.
22: Okay, I will take two of those.
0: Name and pin?
22: Darlene, and it's $98.47.
0: $98.47. Okay, thank you.
2: Thanks.
22: Okay, thank you. Have a good day.
2: You too. Bye-bye. Can we sneak in one or two more?
1: I didn't catch what Eileen got.
0: She got a Winter's Revolt.
1: Winter's Revolt.
2: Just one?
0: Yep.
2: That would be the lack of paperclip.
0: That would be.
1: All right.
0: Okay, I think that, well, we got like 20 seconds still. Baseball tonight, football tomorrow, and baseball tomorrow also.
1: Yes.
0: Sports will take over the radio stations all at the same time. Every
1: That's
0: station
1: right.
0: will
1: That's
0: have
1: right.
0: sports broadcasts. We'll have Screamatorium next week, as well as I think there's one or two new businesses or
2: yep.
0: lawn
2: There are
0: lawn
2: three
0: attorney.
2: Or four.
0: Yeah, I can't think of them off the top of my head. But we'll have some good savings and deals and all that jazz. So
1: 5 seconds. We'll
0: all
1: be
0: right,
1: back.
0: Bye.
2: See ya.
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3: A deal over Greenland. I'm Roger Stern, Fox News. President Trump says the deal with Denmark will give the U.S. permanent control over military security in Greenland. Here's Fox's Alex Hogan.
4: President Trump has made a lot of headlines on comments over buying Greenland. This deal is not ownership. This would give the U.S. expanded strategic and military rights. And Secretary of State Marco Rubio responded to the announcement saying, quote, Greenland will forever be part of the strategic defense area of North America and exclude any adversary from it in the surrounding area. This deal permanently and completely addresses our national security concerns in Greenland. One State Department official explaining the agreement would give Washington the permanent access basing and overflight rights in Greenland. It would also ban any non-NATO base in Greenland. It also would bar adversaries from making investments in Greenland that could threaten the United States.
3: The deal reportedly guarantees that China and Russia cannot have a base in Greenland or send troops there. What the deal does not do is satisfy President Trump's earlier demand for Greenland to be part of the U.S. With border security and the threat of terrorism key worries for the U.S., FBI Director Kash Patel tells Fox's Saturday in America that we're making progress.
5: We're able to stop these terrorist attacks. We've stopped 1,100, Kaylee, 1,100 terrorist attacks since the Trump administration came into power. That's a 22% increase from the prior 18 months. That happened because we broke the institutionalized mold.
3: Patel caused controversy at a Senate hearing this week, saying the FBI no longer considers bestiality to be an automatic barrier to becoming an FBI agent. President Trump heads to New York next week for the UN General Assembly. He's scheduled to take the podium on Tuesday. 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
3: Early voting underway for November's midterm elections, with voters in six states able to cast their ballots. Here's Fox's Madeline Rivera.
35: Start of early voting means time is running out for both parties to deliver their closing pitches with control of Congress on the line. Vice President J.D. Vance was in Iowa yesterday, where the Senate race has been deemed a toss-up. The Republican Party is facing some headwinds, with a Fox News poll showing about 77% of voters feel negatively about the economy. Vance acknowledged they have more work to do, saying Rome was not built in a day, but he argues Democrats are not offering a better solution. Meantime, in another battleground state, Democratic Senate candidate Abdul El-Sayed is once again responding to streamer Hassan Piker's most recent controversial comments. El-Sayed says he does not agree with Piker's remarks that the U.S. has conducted more terrorism than Al-Qaeda.
3: There are 45 days until the midterm elections. A Los Angeles podcaster accused of repeatedly threatening to kill President Trump now says he's a political prisoner. Here's Fox's Roxanne Evans.
36: Benjamin Southworth is behind bars, accused of posting threats against President Trump, targeting his attorney, Jay Sekulow's family, and selling Kill Trump stickers. Prosecutors say the 40-year-old podcaster made comments about Sekulow's home address and said that makes him an easier target than Trump. His defense attorney says he never intended violence. Southworth pleaded not guilty. He's being held without bond. A hearing is set for Tuesday in federal court. Prosecutors will argue he is a danger to the community if released. Roxanne Evans, Fox News.
3: The State Department warning Americans traveling to Cambodia to take precautions. That's because of crime and border unrest there. There are a number of countries in the world where the U.S. has such warnings. I'm Roger Stern, and this is Fox News.
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2: 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It's Brian Kilmeade.
3: All right, from 40th and 6th in Midtown Manhattan, heard around the country, around the world, the Brian Kilmeade Show. We're not going to do the big three this hour. We're going to do something we rarely do and just talk about to three great people, very successful people, and whose content I know you love because it's Axios, including the three creators are in studio, Mike Allen, Jim VandeHei, and Ray Schwartz. They co-founded Axios. The CEO is Jim. The co-founder is Mike Allen. And they have a brand new book out. They wrote Simplified. Do 50% more and 50% less. And if you see what they do on a daily basis, you actually live this, guys. So it's not like you're writing about something you don't practice on a daily basis. So, Mike, for you, why did you want to relay what you've learned along the way?
4: Yeah, the magic of Simplify, Brian, is that in our life and work, if we're not super intentional, the barnacles build up, the schedules build up. I remember the last time that we were at Mar-a-Lago together. I believe you used to be a soccer coach, right? Like dealing Absolutely. With parents. That's complexity, right? And we just get into these habits and these ruts. Simplify says, we're going to free you from that, that our three power tools that help you in your life and work, it's equally applicable. Roy, Jim, and I came to this in our life and work, that you start by confronting like what's holding you back, where your time goes.
3: You're talking about life, meetings. Not just news.
4: Yeah.
3: You're talking about life.
4: No, okay. No, because it work, we want you doing the right work, not more work. But in your life, we want you freed to maximize the amount of time you spend doing what you're uniquely good at and what brings you joy.
3: So what a lot of people think, and this kind of plays into it too, the number one story right now is AI. Should we put guardrails up? Should we stop it? Should we leave it alone? And it might be the defining issue of the election along with the Iran war. But Jim, AI plays into what you guys are doing. You actually write in Simplify, you guys, unless I got this wrong, which is possible, that AI is making life more complicated in some ways.
5: I think for most people right now it is. There's ways to utilize it where it won't, but it right now is probably the biggest complexity generation machine we've seen in a while, because now anybody can write more emails. Anybody can write better presentations, longer presentations. Anyone can come up with an idea and have it kind of ornamented by artificial intelligence. And what's happening, at least in the workplace, is now we're all getting that stuff forwarded to us. So instead of having less work to do, now we have to grapple with this presentation, this email, this new idea from someone else. And Mike's right, this whole idea of if you don't have a system, we just keep on keeping on. We just go by habit. It's just inertia, not because we're stupid, not because we're lazy, because we just don't take the time.
3: We like routine. Do you think the human beings like routine too?
5: We want routine. It was just like, it's habit. Like so much of, we realized it, like you said at the top, because we implemented this very specific plan and we saw this idea of Simplify, the difference it made at our company, how much more, not just we were able to do, but even our rank and file employees were able to do. And most importantly was the stuff they could stop doing. So much of what happens in a company, so much of what happens day to day, it's by habit. It's because that's the way we always did it. You don't take the time to say, well, should I do that?

0: something that helps you to slow down and just rethink, what am I doing? And each chapter literally takes 10 minutes of work at night. And I guarantee you, it'll give you hours, weeks, months, years back to your life. And it's written in a way to be very applicable to anyone, not just someone running a company or someone in politics.
1: Roy, how did you guys come on to this method? You kind of worked through it, right? You didn't say, I have this idea, let's make everything brief, let's simplify everything. But you guys you've kind of worked your way through these beliefs, correct?
2: Well, a lot of it came out of the work that we did with Smart Brevity. So Smart Brevity was a great book that sold extremely well. We built an entire practice around it. We help people with both software and services. We've been doing that now for 5 years. The really interesting part is they started applying the same lessons that we did to simplify communication. They started applying it to simplifying meetings, simplifying goals, and simplifying other parts of the company. And so that really lit a light bulb for us that there's a lot more we can do here. And in fact, Smart Brevity is just us applying this confront, delete, amplify to communications, but now we're able to apply it to so much more. And so we've lived it both at Axios and at Axios HQ, and we've worked with now hundreds of companies who've shared with us their stories. And so all of that is in the book. All the best practices are in the book. And what I found in the last probably 3-4 dozen conversations that I've had, every company has an initiative to simplify, focus, back to basics. They're trying to do something because they realize my entire company is drowning right now in the information overload. And so I've got to simplify things if I'm going to succeed. And so they're trying to do it, but they don't have a framework. They don't have a playbook. And so what Simplify does is it gives you that common language. It gives you the framework, right. Gives you the playbook to make it happen.
1: So I already know because Axios came out with it already. But here's an example. In our business, new doing the news, you got the Iran story. You got the midterms. You got the 28 story. You got AI. You have Macklemore, for example, and the whole anti-Israel thing that's going on right now. You got the Houthi rebels in particular. Now that's so how do you look at this and say, okay, I gotta be comprehensive, but yet I got to adhere to my simplify mantra, Mike.
3: That's where the power tools of Smart Brevity meet Simplify. That a clear mind will help you communicate well and live your life well. So in your example, you and you're a superior communicator in multiple mediums, which is not rare. And you know that people are going to remember one thing if you're lucky, right? Like, and so the big idea in Smart Brevity is, what's the one thing? Was simplify.
1: So why say everything else if you just do the one thing? Just do the one thing.
3: And like say it in a captivating, memorable, useful way. And that's where Simplify comes in, is to be useful, to help people be clear about what their one big thing is. And in the book Simplify, we ask you, list, what are 3 things that you need to do to be successful in your job or in your life? What do you want to be remembered for? What are 3 things? This is the fun part of the simplified mindset and system. What are 3 things you can delete, say no to? And the delete part of it is going to be the real magic for people. And Brian, I'll tell you 2 words that will change your listeners' lives. And that is that you're in the public eye. Your listeners tend to be decision makers, busy people. Busy people get asked to do a lot. And if you're asked to be a member of something or for a social obligation, 2 words, I'm booked. You don't have to apologize. You don't have to explain.
1: Say no.
3: Just say exactly. As someone was reminding us yesterday that Oprah once said, no is a complete sentence. And it's so true. And what we tell you in the book is if somebody asks you to do something and you're not sure, just say no. If you say hell yeah, then go for it.
0: But go back to your initial question about, okay, you personally want to keep track of 5 or 6 topics, right? That's what you do.
1: Minimum.
0: Both for work, but for fun. I'm like you. So we're both nerds. So people can say you guys are losers. Absolutely. You got to get a life. But we actually are really interested in topics. But to be able to have time to do that, you have to be able to get rid of other things so you actually can free up the time to do what you said. That's what I want to do. A big part of my life is I want to understand the world. I want to explain the world. And so you have to do what Mike said, delete some of that other stuff. The other problem is if you let everything pile up in your personal life and at work, your ability to even think clearly about those topics is drained. Idea of cognitive fatigue. Our brains can only take in so much information. And the minute that you start to have to answer things or think things, it

0: drain super quickly, and your ability to do it, it goes away.
1: So Roy, you heard the expression, if you want something, I'd give it to a busy person. What you're saying, if you're that busy person, don't take on everything.
0: You've got to have clear focus on what's important to you. We have this chapter in the book. It's a little morbid, but it says, if you're on your deathbed, what are the things that you want to be remembered for? And I think that the reason you need that type of clarity is, in order to say no to things, you really need permission to give yourself the ability to say no. And the only way you can get that is if you have complete clarity about what you're trying to achieve. So the first thing we really ask you to do in the book is, it's kind of morbid, but you're on your deathbed. What do you want to be remembered for? Write those things down. Then apply them both at work and in your personal life. That now gives you the, what am I trying to achieve? And that also then allows you more easily to say no to things.
1: You know what's interesting is that, are you part of that group that now feels as though writing things down helps you remember? I mean, we're finding out now that, you know, even on a keyboard, if you sit on a keyboard or you cut and paste, you're less likely to remember, even though you're feeling more efficient. Do you guys write down your goals? Do you have short-term goals, long-term goals?
2: Oh, I have to. I mean, maybe it's because I'm a writer too, but like my belief is I don't believe or think anything until I've written it. So I have a notes function full of things. But to Roy's example about your deathbed, like you got to, then it allows you to reverse engineer your life. So like at the top of my list is like, I want to be able to say on my deathbed, I was a great husband, father, sibling, and son. Well, to do those things, that's a lot of people. That's a group of about a dozen people. And for me to spend time with them, I have to say no to a bunch of things. So the thing that I've said no to is I don't do any social obligations in D.C., despite the fact that I'm the CEO of a media company. You'll almost never see me out because I want to use that time, that free time, to allocate to that thing that is most important in my life. Most people don't do that. Anyone could do it. You could spend 20 minutes after the show and just write down, hey, what are the three things that I want? It's so clarifying because now you kind of have a North Star. And we all might know it. It's kind of the background noise. But if it's just the background noise, life is always going to drown it out. That's just the way it works. Things move too quick. We get 150 emails a day, 120 texts. Like, how could you possibly think about what matters and then prioritize without a system?
1: You know, it's interesting, those four things you rattled off, you didn't say CEO of a company. Like, right. You don't want Axios to be better. But yet, without Axios, you probably couldn't be as good at those other things, right? Successful career, do you think, lends to those other things?
2: Yeah, but one of, like, my three would be my family, it'd be my faith, and then it would be, I do want to make a difference in the world. I make a difference through running a media company and trying to inform. Well, to do that, I have to have a lot of time to read and to think. Read and think, both of those, because I'm trying to process information, help people understand a complicated world. I personally enjoy that. If I didn't get paid, it's what I would do on the weekends like you. Again, people can make fun of you and I all they want, but that's like, we're just interested. We're interested in the world and we want to make a difference in the world. But to do that, there's just a lot that I can't do. I have to be able to stack my life to be able to achieve the things that I want.
1: So which one of you guys networks? In the beginning when no one knew you, like this was a launch.
2: I mean, come on, you've met Mike. Mike's like a walking network.
1: So you had to go out and say, hey, I just got to tell you a little bit about my venture, right?
3: Well, and thank you. And you were an early believer in Axios.
1: Are you kidding? Yeah.
3: And we're grateful for that. Thank you. But here's one more thing about your thing of writing it down. That all speaks to intentionality. And we're very intentional about the way we run Axios and very intentional about the way that we live our lives. And Jim's point about inertia, and if we're not intentional, we just keep on keeping on. We have a great term in this book that we picked up from one of the people we interviewed, work-like activity. And that is that we run all day and we think we've done a lot. When if you've written it down, is and can check it off, has this made a difference in what's going to make me a great person or a great employee or a great leader?
1: All right, Mike Allen, Roy Schwartz, Jim Vandehire here. They're author of a brand new book, Simplify, Do 50% More with 50% Less. We're also going to talk about the news for the entire hour. 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

0: 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I've been surfing here since I was a kid. Now, seeing my grandson out on the water, it means everything to me. Watching him and taking in the blue waves, the sea breeze, the blurry horizon.
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12: The book Simplify is out today. Do 50% more with 50% less than the guys from Axios. So here, Mike Allen, Roy Schwartz, and Jim Vandehei. Guys, I got to talk about the number one surprise issue. If I could start with you, Mike, is AI. Now, is it going to destroy the world or is it a big hoax? I mean, what are you finding? You guys led with that today.
13: Yeah, no, we find it useful. AI can be opportunity, but we have to really pause. And we were chatting about this in the break, like how much the national conversation has changed just in the last week. When you have the people who run all the most powerful labs saying there's a non-zero up to 10% chance that the product we're creating is going to destroy humanity. And by the way, we don't totally understand this product. They can't totally tell you.
12: Are you guys using it?
14: Absolutely.
15: All the time. Yeah.
12: How do you use it?
15: I mean, we use it throughout our company to automate almost anything that's automatable. I use it every day to keep track of news, to be able to research
12: things. You create your own agent?
15: I have a bunch of different agents doing a bunch of different things. I use it for my healthcare. And so there's definitely good sides to it. What I would say to your listeners is I would take this very, very seriously. When you have Elon Musk, Dario Amodei, Sam Altman, basically all of the leaders of these companies, plus probably 20 to 50 whistleblowers inside the companies or have left the companies, all saying the exact same thing, that the product that they're building on, that they've dedicated their lives to, could cause catastrophe. That's not a conspiracy. That's not a psyop. I believe they firmly believe this. And they might be wrong. Hopefully they are wrong. But when people are putting nation state type investment into these companies and it's permeating every part of your life, I think we have a duty. I think we have like a moral duty to pay attention to it and just make sure that this technology doesn't escape our ability to understand it. Because what Mike said is super important. There's not a single person in the world today who can explain to you with any precision why artificial intelligence actually works the way it does. And if they get to this point where you start to hear this recursive self-improvement, which is basically AI teaching AI, if we get to that point, it is going to start to do things that we just don't know. It could be good, it could be bad, so, and that's what people worry about.
12: And know what they say? Roy? They say, we'll get a kill switch. Right. But I bet you these guys, the AI can find a way to kill your kill switch.
16: Well, what Jim was talking about, things go exponential. That's the real danger, is that once you get that self-improvement, it's not that it just goes linear, it goes exponential, probably much faster than we can even comprehend. I was listening to Dario over the weekend. He made a number of interviews. And he talked about how you really need a Swiss cheese model. I don't know if you heard him talk about this, but he said, you know, the military talks about using Swiss cheese. If you just have Swiss cheese, there's a whole, you know, any strategy on its own, a kill switch, being able to have employee level insight into how the models work. That all of those individually are going to have holes in them that can be stopped, just like you were saying, like they'll figure out a way to stop it. But if there are multiple layers, just like putting up a bunch of Swiss cheese where you can't actually see through it because the holes don't overlap, that's what we need. And he's like, we don't just need one thing. Right. We need four or five things.
12: And just real quick, 45 seconds, and we'll talk more in the next half hour. But is China going to subscribe to any of this? Can we ever trust that they're going to say, hey, we got a way to control this. Just do it.
13: Well, no and no. And the president is going to try when he meets with Xi at the White House later this month. The administration, I think, is going to propose some way that the two countries could work together, that we would show each other our models early so that we could do safety testing. There's nothing in history that will suggest either side will go for that, but they're going to try.
12: Right.
13: And you'll love this, Brian. Someone close to the president said the way they're going to try and get the president to talk about this is to tell him, sir, this is the way you can get the Nobel Prize.
12: They keep saying that, but I hope he picks up on that. Simplify, the name of the book. These guys are sticking around. The Axios creators are here with a brand new book. So more with Mike, Jim, and Roy in just a moment. Brian Kilmeade Show.

0: With so much changing so quickly now, you need to know. KINS 106.3 is your local news station. 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
1: I'm Daria Albinger. President Trump will address the U.N. General Assembly in New York next week.
2: President Trump is expected to repeat his calls that Iran cannot have a nuclear weapon. Despite the war, the State Department has allowed a core Iranian delegation to attend the event, but a senior administration official did not say whether there will be any meetings between the U.S. and Iran.
1: Fox's Madeline Rivera. President Trump will also host China's President Xi Jinping at the White House next week. Americans are weighing in on some new Fox News polls.
3: Just 23% think the economy is good or fair, and over 60% said gas and food prices are a major problem for their families. 63% of those polled said the president is making the economy worse. On Iran, more than 7 in 10 voters do not think the president has a way to exit the conflict.
1: Fox's Jessica Rosenthal in Washington. 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
4: Here's a look at your weather on the North Coast through this weekend. It's looking like we've got temperatures in the low 60s, around 63 degrees for the mornings. We can also expect a bit of a breeze from the northwest at about 7 miles per hour through the afternoon, so it won't be too terribly windy. For the evenings, we can expect cloudy conditions and temperatures in the low 50s, around 52 or 53 degrees. More wind blowing in from the northwest at about 6 miles per hour through the evening, and we can expect a bit of fog to roll in at around 2 a.m. And that's a look at your weather here on the North Coast.
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6: Hey, we are back. Mike Allen, Roy Schwartz, and Jim Bandai here for the final half hour. Their book, Simplify, is out to 50% more, 50% less. I want to get back to news, but I do, for people just tuning in right now, and Roy, let's start with you. You actually wrote this, not for the news people, for people.
7: That's right.
6: Just to make their life more efficient and maybe examine the treadmill that they're on.
7: Yeah, there's lots of great tips and tricks for anyone, whether they're like day-to-day in business or just for their personal lives. I think one of the things going to make this book very different to any other book that anyone in your audience has read is we're actually using AI to hold you accountable. How many of us have read a book, we want to do something, we're like, okay, I read Atomic Habits, now I'm going to put that into practice, and yet it doesn't work a month later. And so one of the things that we've changed in this is we're trying to use AI for good, and hold you accountable using AI like it's a chief of staff or a chief simplicity officer so that it can help keep you on track.
6: Right. How have you used it in your real life?
7: Great example. So I have it connected to both my calendar and my email, and I ask it how efficient I was. So I've already programmed in, here are the three things I'm trying to achieve this quarter. It knows what my goals are at work.
6: Your business or
7: life? This is, I'll talk about
6: my
7: work.
6: Okay.
7: So at work, it's very clear. These are the three things I'm trying to achieve. How efficient was I this week in my calendar and in my emails? And unfortunately, even right now, I'm at 50%. But at least it gives me some indication of what meetings can I say no to, what meetings maybe should be emails instead, and how do I keep focused on the things that are going to ultimately pay off to achieve my goals?
6: Wow. So you really dug into this. Who briefed you guys, Jim and Mike, on what AI can do? Are you just figuring it out yourself? Did you take a course about how to make Axios more efficient, you more efficient?
8: Yeah, I mean, luckily we were early to it. We got to know the people at OpenAI, Anthropic, and others, and we realized pretty early on that this is a technology that you don't have to be a technologist to understand and use. And so we became very hands-on ourselves. We have a tech team that people who have literally trained in artificial intelligence who we can rely on for like real expertise to understand kind of the nuts and bolts and nitty gritty of it. But over time, you kind of learn to self-learn. And the thing about AI, not everyone has to use it, and maybe not even everyone will benefit actively from it. But if you really want to get a lot out of it, you have to give a lot to it, meaning you really have to go back and forth with ChatGPT or Claude about like your preferences, what you want, its output that you thought what you liked or didn't like. If you feel like it's misleading or it's just trying to suck up to you, you have to be very specific. Remember, don't suck up to me. Or remember these three facts about me. They matter profoundly in future interactions that we have. Once you do that, it really becomes kind of like a second brain, and it can be very helpful in doing research or exploring new ideas or thinking about dimensions of your health. But it really does require that back and forth. And that's why I think there's this big gap between most people who look at artificial intelligence and say, I don't know, it's fine, it's better than search, but I don't get what all this hoopla is about. And then those, like, that's a very small percentage of people who use it all the time or are building it, and they're like, oh my God, this could change humanity or destroy humanity. That's a massive gulp. And like inside of that is where all this confusion is sitting.
0: And Brian, something useful for your listeners, because so many people are either scared of AI or they think it's creepy. What people say to me is AI isn't on my side. Like, I didn't ask for it. Here's an empowering way for your listeners to think about AI. We ask every person at Axios, whether you're the day one intern or Jim, the CEO, be the world's leading expert in how AI can be a force multiplier in your role. How can it help you do your job? What parts of your job, what tasks from your work can it automate, can AI take to give you more time to let you do what you're uniquely good at as a human or what brings you joy? If you think about it that way, that's empowering. You don't need to be scared of the technology. You can realize that it can take things off your plate instead of being that complexity machine Jim talked about.
9: All right, let me talk about the complexity of this a little bit. So for people who see politics in everything, and perhaps it's everyone listening and everyone in this room, if you want to make sure that you're successful in the midterms, the best thing that could happen is for the economy to tank. And the thing that's been driving the market has been these AI stocks, would you say? So if you come forward and say, listen, I'm down, this world could end. You know, I'm thinking that this is bad. I'm going to bail out on this. I want to curb on all this. Market's down 500 points today. And I know some of that has to do with the oil, but a lot of those stocks, maybe people are going to be hesitant to invest in because they don't know if the guardrails are going to be up or if the government's going to get involved. What do you think about that, Roy? What do you say to people who see politics in this mini hysteria we're going through?
7: It's hard balance because what Jim was talking about earlier, where you want to listen to all of these AI CEOs and experts, right, on the one hand, that say, hey, there's something dangerous here. We need to pay attention. And I think that's the truth. I do believe that is true. Like, we have to do something like you were talking about earlier, a kill switch. Like, there needs to be some way for us to try and control it. We can't just let it grow without any safeguards at all. At the same time, the timing of it is probably not ideal from that perspective, right? Like, you're going to have implications, like the stock market. All these companies want to go public right now. Like, they still say they're going to go public, but will they be able to if they pause? There's going to be a lot of questions about, you know, are they looking out for shareholders? So I think it's a real dilemma right now. And what I wouldn't want as a human is for us to sacrifice the long term for the short term, right? Like, because things are moving at lightning speed.
8: Let me try a different version of this. Imagine, I'm thinking out loud here. Imagine that today, American Airlines, United Airlines, and Delta all came out and said, there's a 10% chance in the not too distant future, if you get on an airplane, it's going to crash, you're going to die. Would you just say, okay, well, we don't need to debate that. I don't really want to listen to them. They probably have some ulterior motive for doing that. Or would you say, whoa, that's a pretty high percentage chance of dying. I'd like to fly. I don't think we should get rid of flying. We all want to fly. Otherwise, I can't get from here to Europe or here to the other side of the country. Maybe, just maybe, we should have a discussion about what the hell are they talking about and how can we make sure that outcome doesn't happen. I think that's a very analogous situation to what we have here. You are right. There are huge implications. Like, I can't stress how much investment.
9: You get paid to see what politics, you know, someone being honest with you, or they have a political agenda, right? I mean, that's why
8: everybody has a political agenda, but I think that we all ascribe way too much politics to our sports, to our food, to our beer, to every single thing that we hear. Not that things aren't political, but sometimes you just have to sit back and just think like we're rational beings. That's what I love about Americans. Like, they're brutally rational. And you just have to think, okay, one or two people saying something, they're probably weird or they might be part of like a conspiracy. But when you have 10, 20, 30, 40 people all saying the exact same thing, that is really not in their interest. Is it really in their interest to say, hey, look at me, mom, I'm building a product that could destroy humanity? I don't think people are proud to say that. And so maybe, just maybe, we should take them seriously and at least figure out what they're talking about and just make sure we have competent people in the right places that are thinking smartly about this. And yes, there might be economic ramifications, but the truth is, even amid all of this, the market's down nominally, not much, a percent or two. And a lot of that is because of oil prices and a lot of uncertainty in the Middle East. Some of it is definitely attributable to AI, but like that's markets. That's capitalism. Those things have been going up and down based on demand anyway. So I think you can do both. You can say, hey, this is a good technology. We don't want to overregulate it, but we also want competent, smart people making sure we don't do anything dumb or
7: And Jim, just one other thing. They've been saying this for years, right? It wasn't that they just started saying it in the last month or two. They've been talking about this for the last couple of years, really since ChatGPT came out. Like, people have been talking about
9: this. I remember the first interview Sam Altman did, he was saying that, I'm not sure how powerful this can be. And I was like, what are you talking about? You're not sure how powerful this can be. But I do want to talk about the midterms real quick. Yep. Right now, Democrats feel they're in a very good spot with the House and possibly the Senate. I think that there's so many intangibles that have to be played out. Number one, we don't know what's going to happen with Iran. Number one, we're not really sure what's going to happen in the economy. Now we got this new thing with AI. Also, I think the Canadian trade deal is understated on how much impact that can have if they could land that plane for Ohio, Maine, and Michigan. Mike, what do you think?
0: Yeah, Republicans, I know, and you talk to them all day, very worried, right? Like there was some wind in the sails coming out of Dallas midterm convention.
9: Did you guys go?
0: Which you, I wasn't there, but I watched your coverage. And like one Republican said to me, if Republicans win the House, keep the House, we'll say it started in Dallas. So the Republican part of the electorate sort of got a reason to live there. They're worried looking across the terrain. Just today, the New York Times Siena poll that you ask people, are you going to vote for a Democrat for a House or Republican for a House? Eight point split for Democrats in a 50-50 country. And Axios has coverage that it would be very difficult for gas prices, diesel prices, which really affect farmers, to move quick in a convincing way. So like that's a lot of tough chess pieces. You have the president and his cabinet going out there, and the president always thinks that he's the best salesman and thinks that he's going to pull this one more rabbit out of a hat, and he's pulled plenty of rabbits out of hats.
8: And it's possible, but again, put that like a rational hat back on. It, basically, in the mid-tier election for a president, they tend to lose seats historically. So you're already starting at a disadvantage. Then you look at every off-year election over the last 2 years, and Democrats in almost every race have overperformed because their voters are more excited in general than Republican voters are right now. Then you take a look at the map and you take a look at the quality of candidates, and you see why Republicans are worried that they'll probably lose the House and could lose the Senate. Then you toss in the uncertainty you talked about. People don't want to be at war. They don't want $6 diesel. They don't want $4.20 gas. They don't want higher meat prices. They don't want higher booze prices. They don't like the uncertainty of just the idea we're at a war of our choice, which they were promised we wouldn't be at. And that's why you take that and you realize, okay, that's a tough hand. That doesn't mean that Republicans can't overcome it, because that's a terrible hand to have. But then Republicans have more money. They had redistricting, which will pad their House numbers a little bit. And you live in a 50-50 country where there aren't that many competitive races. And so it's not inconceivable, you're right, that we have a real surprise outcome.
9: And that socialism weirdness that seems to be emerging, big tent, small tent.
8: It's been the best thing that Republicans have had going for them, other than maybe Trump when he was like at his finest in terms of connecting with people over immigration, is that voters in general don't like Democrats. They hate socialism. They hate communism. They hate thought policing. And so you had Democrats that were just so much more unpopular because the things they did were made people so uncomfortable that it made any alternative preferable to them. And I think that is the danger. It's why Trump at that event in Texas, and why you're going to hear more of it. Communism, communism, communism, socialism, socialism, socialism. Weird, weird, weird.
9: All right, so when we come back, a few more minutes with Mike Allen, Roy Schwartz, Jim VandeHei, Simplified, do 50% more, 50% less, the book that's out today. Don't move. 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
9: All right, and this is the last block here with Mike Allen, Roy Schwartz, and Jim Vandehei. They put together a book that actually, okay, they do Axios on a daily basis. You get a quick understanding of what's going on that day, what happened the day before, and they get a preview of what to expect. It's something I have to read every day before Fox and Friends. But simplified to 50% more, 50% less, and actually for people in their life to try to take control of it, AI aside, to try to maybe get control of a life. If you have three kids are running from place to place, you got a job, but you never feel like you can catch up. How do we apply some of the simplified message, Mike, if you want to start to your life? All right. This person listening right now, not political.
0: Right. No, we talk in the book Simplify about decision energy. And that is, how much time do I expend on daily decisions? So Roy, for instance, always uses the same brands, has everything on Amazon AutoPay so that he doesn't think about it. I interviewed for the book someone who on TV wears the same thing every single day. And so they expend zero energy on what they're going to wear. You can remember President Obama talked about a gray suit and a blue suit, expended zero decision energy. So the degree to which your listeners can cut back on my choices, if I always go to the same place for lunch, if we talked to somebody who read the book, and a way that it changed them is that instead of shopping around for where he's going to go lunch, he just went to the same place every day or the same place every Monday or every Tuesday. He didn't expend decision energy.
8: And to use that example, so you're a mother of three, you're stressed out as hell, like as a father, and you have very little time, but there's so many things that you could actually put on autopilot if you wanted to, right? The food that you order, the clothes that you buy, all of the household materials that you need on some kind of regular cadence, which is a big thing for Roy. But you go down, each one of those in and of themselves is trivial, but you get rid of 5, 10, 20 of those things, you suddenly have hours of your day back, and you're not stressed out scrambling to figure out what type of beer am I going to get or what type of noodles am I going to get. You've basically taken away some of that decision fatigue so that you have that time to spend with, I assume, the kids in this case are the number one priority. You also want to take care of yourself outside of being a parent, so you have some time to work out or walk or do whatever it is that person might do. And that requires some kind of system to free you up. Otherwise, you're just hectic. You're just frazzled. You're just going with the day as the day takes you.
7: Yeah, I think it's about being proactive versus reactive. But there are so many studies. This part is really interesting as we were researching the book. So many studies shows that as you go through your day, the more decisions you make, it's not that you just get fatigued. You make worse and worse decisions. And so eliminating decisions is actually something that not only helps you like feel a little bit more relaxed, less stressed in your life, it actually improves the level of decisions that you make throughout the day. And so that's why a big part of what we talk about in the book is remove the decisions that you don't have to make.
9: Right. Do you look for that for people you hire, or do you hire people and say, look, I'm about to teach you some axioms in life that are going to help you?
8: I think we look for really talented people who are good humans. Like they're hardworking, they're smart, they've had some kind of achievement. And then we have these systems that we expect them to try to buy into, like Simplify or Writing in Smart Brevity, or even how you treat people. Like we're very intentional about the things that we do. Like one of the things that we've learned from starting and running companies is there, you have to be able to explain the things that you do. There has to be a logic to it so that the system actually works. Because ultimately, we want the most talented people staying with us for as long as possible and with as little drama, right? We have almost as drama-free of a company as you could have. Well, we do that because we're super intentional about screening for good people. Like we basically are looking when we're interviewing you, how often do you use the word I versus we? How often do you point the finger at other people? Do you make disparaging comments about your current employer? Those are all tells for people who might be mischief makers in the workplace or might be a little bit too focused on others in terms of casting blame than themselves. And so those being intentional, you end up with better people who want to work and want to work together.
9: You want people to just take control of their life. Take control of your life. Next thing you know, 10, 15 years are going to pass by. Like, what did I achieve? What did I want to achieve? Well, I was just keeping up. Yep. I was on the treadmill.
8: Yeah,
9: you know,
8: that's everyone. I mean, that's most people. That's why we wrote the book. Again, we don't have any, like all of our my proceeds, my percentage, or most of Roy's, all go to charity. Like, I'm not, this is literally to us, a gift that we learned and were given from running companies. We want to give it to readers so that they can benefit from what we benefit.
9: 10 seconds left. Will you miss Donald Trump when he's gone, Mike?
0: President Trump is the greatest content generation machine in the history of...
9: Jim?
0: Yeah, I always remind people, this is Shakespeare. 1,000 years from now, people will be studying this man. He's back.
9: He took all your time.
20: 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It appears by its own numbers, the U.S. government seems insolvent. It's reported that the Treasury shows about $6 trillion in assets and over $47 trillion in liabilities. Add it all up, and it looks like the U.S. owes more than $130 trillion it doesn't have. 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
25: Making their way to the UN, I'm Daria Albinger. Fox News, world leaders will meet in New York City next week for the UN General Assembly. Fox's Madeline Rivera says that includes President Trump.
26: President Trump is expected to repeat his calls that Iran cannot have a nuclear weapon when he addresses the United Nations General Assembly in New York next week. Despite the war, the State Department has allowed a core Iranian delegation to attend the event. Iranian President Masoud Pezeshkian is reportedly one of the officials who has been granted a visa. But a senior administration official did not say whether there will be any meetings between the U.S. and Iran. The General Assembly comes against the backdrop of Chinese President Xi Jinping's state visit to D.C. China's relationship with Iran is under the spotlight. China is accused of propping up Iran's war machine by buying its oil, supplying the regime with weapons and even intelligence that's helping to target U.S. troops, allegedly.
25: The Wall Street Journal is reporting that U.S. officials believe Iran obtained high-resolution satellite images of an American base in Jordan from Chinese entities before an attack which killed three U.S. service members. The president's declaring a diplomatic victory, announcing a new three-way security deal between the U.S., Denmark, and Greenland. It's set to be signed at the U.N. next week. He says the pact gives U.S. permanent security control over Greenland, blocking Russia and China from building military bases there. But leaders from Denmark and Greenland stress the agreement respects their local sovereignty. Comedian Carrot Top is recovering in a Las Vegas hospital following an apparent suicide attempt. The 61-year-old performer rushed to the emergency room yesterday following the cancellation of his residency at the Luxor. He's facing multiple federal lawsuits, including sexual exploitation. His representative says that he is receiving care and his family is asking for privacy. America is listening to Fox News.
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25: Early voting is officially underway for November's midterm elections. Voters in six states are now able to cast their ballots. Homeland Security Secretary Mark Wayne Mullen on Fox's Saturday in America discussing a crackdown on non-citizen voting.
6: The president was right when he said there was a tremendous amount of fraud in the election. We continue to see that at every single vote, Kaylee, that we talk about that was at the hands of an illegal, canceled out citizen that was legally registered and able to vote. And so one is too many.
25: Republicans say tougher safeguards are needed to prevent non-citizens from voting, but Democrats argue that widespread voter fraud has not been proven. They argue that the proposed restrictions could make it harder for a number of eligible Americans to vote. A new hacking incident involving Google's AI Gemini is raising concerns about just how much control developers have over increasingly powerful AI systems. Here's Fox's Chen Li Pater.
10: The company confirming the hacks occurred in May, but that they were informed of it in July after their Gemini model accessed three separate private computer systems during a security test run. The company confirming the model that was hacked by guessing passwords and or using archives of publicly listed passwords. They say a bug in the testing environment made internet access available, and then once realized, the security test was immediately stopped. Google also says it didn't consider the hacks to warrant public disclosure at the time because its model didn't cause harm to the hacked companies. In a statement, Google says, quote, "This event highlights the importance of training powerful AI models to act responsibly. In this case, the model acted appropriately."
25: OpenAI, Anthropic, and Meta reported similar incidents in which AI models got outside their intended testing environments and gained unauthorized access to other company systems. I'm Daria Albinger. This is Fox News.
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5: 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It's Brian Kilmeade.
9: Welcome back, everybody, from 48th and 6th in Midtown Manhattan. Brian Kilmeade Show is proud to welcome in a guy that's extremely hard to book unless he writes one, Jonathan Swan, White House reporter for the New York Times. I get that. I download it. I pay much of his salary. Regime Change is the name of the book. It's bestseller. Has been for quite some time. Made it number one in the country. Inside the Imperial Presidency of Donald Trump. Jonathan, welcome back. How are you?
30: I'm good, man. Thanks for having me.
9: Hey, first of all, how's your family? How are you adjusting? What's going on?
30: Well, I have a new number three just arrived 4 weeks ago. So we're in newborn the newborn phase again. So doing my best, mate.
9: I know you're doing your best. And I know you have this work-life balance, because I remember asking you a few times, just like, listen, I just want to write for a while and I want to be able to spend time with my family. So I know for you to put this book together was a big commitment. So regime change inside Donald Trump too. You knew this guy well, the president well, going in. You've seen the ups and the downs. You've seen the controversies. You've seen the manufactured ones and maybe ones that you thought were real. What are we finding about Trump 2 that's different from 1?
30: I think in many ways it's unrecognizable from Trump 1. In Trump 1, he came into office with no experience in Washington, no experience in government, and he really didn't know the people that he was appointing in these top roles. I mean, he was meeting many of them for the first time, people like James Mattis, Rex Tillerson, H.R. McMaster, you can go down the list, Gary Cohn, John Kelly. And because of that, he hadn't done the digging to know that many of them had worldviews that differed from his. In many cases, some of these people viewed Donald Trump himself as dangerous and saw their jobs as protecting the country or the world from Donald Trump. Those people do not exist in this term. He has a group of people around him who like him, who support him, in some cases who went through the off years with him. And that was a very galvanizing experience when he was investigated, indicted, when there were the attempted assassinations. Some of them themselves received subpoenas. And so I would say, generally speaking, it's the team that he wants that sees their job as executing on his behalf much more than stopping him from doing things that they disagree with.
9: So I read 32 chapters, so I'm almost done with the whole book. So I truly appreciate it. Some of the stuff I knew, and other
30: stuff.
9: Stuff
30: only comes in 33, so
9: which I heard, and that's the problem. But that's probably why the sales are so big. People have such a positive review in the last few chapters. But Jonathan, as he went in, well, number one, he's enjoying himself. I know he blows up at Bibi Netanyahu sometimes and gets a little angry at other times, but I think he's thoroughly enjoying the job, and he has not forgotten how close he came to almost going to jail. And he has certain ideas of who's to blame for that. And he's doing the best he can to get retribution, don't you think?
30: Yes, all of that's true. And I think one thing that people underestimate is that in term one, he felt under siege from day one.
9: Yep.
30: And so much of what he was doing was reactive. This time around, he really had nothing to worry about. He had a Supreme Court ruling in 2024 that was very favorable, giving presidents sweeping immunity. And his team had had time to prepare. When he came back in the second time, Stephen Miller he was overseeing an Excel spreadsheet of something like 100 or more executive orders. That really aggressive opening gambit was so carefully prepared by that team. So it was just a completely different posture that he came in on. And Trump himself had had time to think about, you know, what he wanted to do differently from the first term.
9: So a couple of things. It looks like people thought that Kristi Noem was a mistake at Homeland. And the president said, listen, she's been unbelievable.

0: for a short while was cutting her out of meetings. You got that confirmed?
1: Yeah, absolutely. I mean, she was not involved. She was not in the room at all, for example, for any of the planning meetings that led up to the Iran war. She was literally not in any of those meetings where they were planning and discussing the details that led up to the Iran war. So by that stage, which was towards the end of her tenure, she wasn't really in the loop for the most meaningful conversations.
0: So the role of Susie Wiles, how would you describe it compared to other chiefs of staff?
1: Well, she's been the most long-lived of those chief of staff. Remember, we went through four of them in term one, and we saw all different models of the chief of staff. She had an advantage because both she and Donald Trump were with each other at their lowest points. So people forget how that relationship was forged. She worked for him in the first campaign, 2016, and he credited her with delivering Florida. She worked again for him in 2020, but Ron DeSantis tried to stop that from happening. They had a big falling out. She used to work for Ron DeSantis. Trump hired her anyway, and she was always grateful for that. And then, of course, she was with Trump during those really difficult years of 2021 and 2022, rebuilding his political operation when he was under huge legal pressure, and many people were counting him out politically.
0: Yeah, and we still don't know exactly what that fallout was, do you? With DeSantis?
1: With Susie Wiles and DeSantis?
0: Yeah.
1: Yeah, I mean, that relationship was very bad, and there were accusations by DeSantis' allies that, you know, that they were trying to accuse her of leaking, and it got very, very nasty, and there was no love lost there. I think she was very happy to be on a campaign that defeated him.
0: So let's talk about Liberation Day. And early on, you found out that they came up with some numbers, and Howard Lutnick had some numbers about an imbalanced trade, and it wasn't an imbalance as everyone thought, and the president said, go back and get some new numbers. Do you think Liberation Day is looked at as a mistake from your research?
1: Well, the team became very worried, particularly Scott Bessent, the Treasury Secretary, and Howard Lutnick, the Commerce Secretary. After Liberation Day, the bond markets got very wobbly. There was a period of time, 6 or 7 days, I think it was, after Liberation Day, maybe even less than that, where the bond markets looked like they might melt down. And those two officials, I don't want to say pleaded, that's probably too strong, but certainly made a really strong case to President Trump that you should put a pause on some of these tariffs because you're just trying to bite off too much. You know, starting a trade war essentially with the whole world, maybe not the best move. So what they did was they put a pause on the vast majority of those tariffs, and they kept the China tariffs on for that moment.
0: But the goal of the tariffs was with the president wants to rebalance trade. He felt as though those, he's right. Been saying since the 80s. He's like, right. Why are we giving such great deals to people? They need us more than we need them. And he's landed 20 trade deals. You look at that as a victory? I mean, you use tariffs as a wedge in order to get a better deal with the most significant countries on the planet.
1: Probably the best example of a victory in this sense was with Europe, where he got terms out of Europe that I don't think the Europeans were particularly happy to agree to. And it was by, you know, wielding that power. One thing about Trump, which you know very well, Brian, is he doesn't like to deal multilaterally. He likes to deal one-on-one. And the reason for that is because when he sees multilateral groups getting together, countries getting together, he just sees leverage building up. He likes to use the power of the U.S. economy to deal one-on-one. And when it's with smaller or middle powers and they're not working collectively, you can squeeze them really hard and get quite a lot for the United States. And there's many examples of Donald Trump doing that. Where it becomes more difficult is when the country actually has leverage of its own. And Xi Jinping had spent a lot of time preparing for this trade war. He had the rare earths, the magnets. He had leverage of his own. And Trump ended up sending Bessent to Geneva and working out a detente with Xi Jinping.
0: So, you know, Jonathan, I never looked at this is what I was intrigued about the book about, because you are not getting up every day. I don't like Trump. I think 80%, you could agree or not, get up on a daily basis and go, I can't believe this guy's president. I never took you as that. I always thought you were a case by case guy. But as you look at it, now that you've known the president for so long, Do you think he, some of these things that he is doing now, do you think he's showing a

0: template of how to move fast where other presidents didn't think it was possible. He's changing so many rules. He's actually showing people in some ways how to get things done.
1: So it's such an interesting question because I think a lot as a thought experiment about what happens with, let's say you have a Democrat come into office and they survey the Trump years. What Trump has taught, I think, both sides is that many of the restraints that have been on the modern presidency have been self-imposed restraints or restraints by norms, not by laws. And when Trump shows that you can just act, whether it be building a ballroom, you know, the courts have ultimately blessed it, but let's say they didn't. This is a small, trivial example, but it kind of illustrates something larger. Trump, by the time the court process was sort of getting caught up to the ballroom, the hole was in the ground, right? The cranes were in the sky. The shovels are digging. And so Trump creates facts on the ground and people have to react to that and they have to catch up. And in many senses, the court system was not built for a president who's wielding power in this way. So I absolutely think that it's more likely than not that even if they're a Democratic, you know, leftist president, that they'll be looking for lessons in these uses of power and how they can use them to achieve their own goals.
0: The personal relationship that he has with so many people. I mean, how many times have I watching Meet the Press or Face the Nation or CNN, people that aren't really too positive towards the president, and they start the conversation with, I just got off the phone with the president, and he gave me this story, and he told me this. And the personal interaction that he has with reporters that aren't necessarily his favorites and his favorites is never going to be replicated again? Or do you think that there's going to be other presidents that are going to want to go right to the press like this and make them feel, I don't want any filter in between the message?
1: It's pretty hard to imagine, Brian, right? Having just like, you could imagine, I'll give you an example. One of my colleagues managed to get hold of Joe Biden's cell phone number, right? And they called him up for comment on the book. And the next day, or the next day or 2 days later, the team had shut off that number. So, you know, it's hard to imagine a president in the future being okay with half of Washington having their cell phone number and to actually take calls directly from reporters. Obviously, I'd be all for it, but I'm skeptical that it will be repeated.
0: How comfortable are you to it's amazing, you're inside meetings. That's why I know this stuff. I'm doing it every day. I'm reading about it. I get up at 3 a.m. and still you're showing me stuff in regime change, Jonathan Swan, that I did not know about. Also, it's helped me with dynamics, how people get along with each other. How do you build those sources in a brand new administration quickly and turn around a book like this that chronicles year one? How do you do that?
1: Well, I've been covering Trump now. This is my 11th consecutive year covering him. And the consecutive part of that's really important. And Maggie's been covering him longer than me, my co-author. But, you know, I didn't stop covering him when he left office. I kept covering him, you know, through those 4 years out of office, through all of the trials. And, you know, yes, there are new people in his orbit, but they're not completely out of nowhere. I mean, most of these people, you know, even the people who came in were starting to, you know, build a relationship with Trump at the latest in sort of 21, 22, 23. So it's long-term sourcing. It's not just, you can't just pick it up and snap your fingers and get sourced. I mean, it's really hard work and it takes a long time. And, you know, there's a lot of stuff that we didn't end up being able to put in the book because we couldn't be sure it was true, or we just couldn't quite nail it down. And we sort of left a huge amount on the cutting room floor for that reason.
0: For example, tell me what you left.
1: I don't want to, man, because it's not verified. I don't want to pollute your airwaves, Brian.
0: So, Jonathan, what do you expect over the next few months as we get closer to the midterms? Number one, if he wins, he keeps both chambers, and what if he doesn't keep either?
1: Well, I think even before we get there, one thing that everyone's looking for, including people at a senior level in the administration, and I'm sure you're picking this up as well, is what will Iran do before the midterms to try to mess with Trump or to hurt him, not just hurt him, you know, in terms of national U.S. national security, but also potentially politically. So that's something they're all watching very closely. And obviously, we'll see what happens there. We'll see what happens with the Houthis. After the elections, look, one thing that I think is not clear at all to me is, let's say Democrats do take the House. Let's say the polling's basically right or close to right and they take the House. I'm not so sure that oversight will be as effective as many people imagine. I think we're going to see a real fight between the branches, maybe much more than we've seen before. Pretty aggressive pushback from the Trump DOJ. Congress obviously doesn't have a way of enforcing subpoenas. All they can do is refer it to the Justice Department. So I think there's a really open question as to whether the Trump administration complies and agrees to go and submit to Democratic demands for documents, for people to testify and things like that. So I think we could see a real war between the branches. Obviously, Democrats are already foreshadowing that they want to impeach the president. I don't think anyone would be surprised by that. But there's not really any prospect of that going anywhere in the Senate. And for Trump, look, I think on foreign policy, the one I'm watching, and I'm sure you are too, is Cuba. I've been very interested to see whether we see regime change in Cuba. I know Marco Rubio has been very intensely focused on that. One thing we report in the book is he's been talking about regime change in Cuba since he was a child. He comes out of that community and has been very, very much focused on this. So I'll be curious to see how they wield pressure there. And as for domestic policy, I don't know. They haven't really laid out the next phase of their agenda. Since they passed the big, beautiful bill, we haven't really seen what they, you know, a big sweeping policy program. I think the issue that everyone right now is focused on is AI and how are they going to engage with AI? How are they potentially going to weigh into regulation? Trump has made clear that he doesn't think that putting guardrails on these companies is a wise idea, that it could allow China to catch up. But will the competing pressures and cross pressures change that? Very curious to follow that story.
0: And that is Jonathan Swan. More with Jonathan Swan in a moment. You listen to the Brian Kilmeade Show. Don't move.
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0: 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I've been surfing here since I was a kid. Now, seeing my grandson out on the water, it means everything to me. Watching him and taking in the blue waves, the sea breeze, the blurry horizon.
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6: 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All my live appearances are lining up now. You got Westbury, October 17th, New York, and Red Bank, New Jersey, October 16th. 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
1: Fox News, I'm Roger Stern. President Trump's touting a deal with Denmark over Greenland. Fox's Alex Hogan.
2: One State Department official explaining the agreement would give Washington the permanent access basing and overflight rights in Greenland. It would also ban any non-NATO base in Greenland. It also would bar adversaries from making investments in Greenland that could threaten the United States.
1: The deal falls short of President Trump's goal for U.S. ownership of Greenland. Google admits that its AI program hacked other computers during testing.
3: Their Gemini model accessed three separate private computer systems during a security test run. The company confirming the model that was hacked by guessing passwords and or using archives of publicly listed passwords.
1: Fox's Chandley Painter, that model version was never released to the public. 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
4: Here's a look at your weather on the North Coast through this weekend. It's looking like we've got temperatures in the low 60s, around 63 degrees for the mornings. We can also expect a bit of a breeze from the northwest at about 7 miles per hour through the afternoon, so it won't be too terribly windy. For the evenings, we can expect cloudy conditions and temperatures in the low 50s, around 52 or 53 degrees. More wind blowing in from the northwest at about 6 miles per hour through the evening, and we can expect a bit of fog to roll in at around 2 a.m. And that's a look at your weather here on the North Coast.
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4: The 49ers absolutely decimated the super team known as the LA Rams for the opening game of the NFL season. I haven't heard about a Ram getting slaughtered that bad since the Binding of Isaac story in the Book of Genesis. Week 2's matchup is against the Miami Dolphins, one of the most dysfunctional teams in the whole NFL. 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
6: He's so busy, he'll make your head spin. It's Brian Kilmeade.
7: Hey, we are back. Jonathan Swan was kind enough to join us. You know, he had just had another kid. So, and when his book comes out, Regime Change, which is doing extremely well, 1 year inside the Trump administration, he couldn't really do any publicity for us now for it. And now that he can, he joined us. We spent some time. I think he's very fair. I don't know what Maggie Haberman wrote and what he wrote, but he's always been very fair to Trump, and I think that's why he's got access. And I have not. And all I can see, I haven't seen President Trump say anything bad about him at all. And you heard the first 20 minutes of my interview with him. Here's a little bit more. Are you in the process of following up with another book on this?
8: Absolutely not. I am very hostile to the idea of doing a book again, Brian. that one just about killed me. So I'll stick with the reporting for a while.
7: With my
8: day job.
7: How would you characterize your relationship with the president now?
8: I mean, it's the same as it's always been. It's just professional. I cover him. You know, I don't take it emotionally. If he complains about or says anything, I just... You know, like you said, I get up, I report, I try to get the information out, and I don't get emotional about, you know, things like this. I also don't want to ever portray myself as some kind of a protagonist or righteous man coming in on a white horse holding a sword with my journalist badge on. You know, I'm just doing my job, and it's, you know... It's a reporting for a newspaper is a pretty kind of workmanlike, you know, you get in, you get the information, you report it. That's what the job should be.
7: But also your goal is if you could get that great intelligence and great information, your stories are better, your columns are better. So that means interaction with the guy making the most news in the world, right?
8: Well, not just that, you have to actually interact with the people who are making the decisions across the government. You can't be sort of, you have to get into these rooms. I mean, it's just simple. If you're trying to get the information that we want, you have to try to break into these rooms. And to do that, you know, there's a pretty tight group of people that are actually making the decisions in this administration.
7: So we watch Kash Patel and Scott Bessent. We watched them testify today. You talk about stuff that we've also known about the Treasury Secretary. You know, Jonathan, he was doing our radio show, and they say, hey, by the way, he's a finalist to be a Treasury Secretary. And he'd come in for 2 years before he got the job on a regular basis. And I couldn't believe how smart he was, intelligent was. I didn't know how tough he was. Could you give our audience a sense of how tough he is physically behind the scenes?
8: Well, we have a couple of scenes in the book which a lot of people have talked about. One is he got into quite an argument with Elon Musk early on in the administration last year, and it actually at one point got physical. They were arguing and it got pretty heated in the Oval Office, and there was a shove, and depending on who you talk to, who shoved who, but there was certainly physical contact. And after the incident, Trump had one question that he wanted to know, and it was who won. So he wanted to know who won the fight. So, you know, Bessent is, he's a brawler, both verbally and, if required, physically.
7: Yeah, he, and also, very competent in terms of the different cabinet secretaries. I mean, RFK gave a pretty brilliant speech. I thought one of the best speeches for President Trump of the Republican Party, talking about how he used to be a Democrat and how they really wouldn't let him run. And then they wouldn't let it, the few delegates he had, he wouldn't be able to give them up. And he just talked about how things have changed and how Donald Trump has lived up to every promise that he promised me when I jumped aboard, and how different he is, how he's been portrayed in the press, and how much more depth he understands about the issues. And I've heard people go both ways. Some people say, you know, I can't believe how little he knows. Other people say, I can't believe how detailed he is. Where's Jonathan Swan stand about with that?
8: Yeah, I wouldn't co-sign the RFK statement. I think I don't think there's a huge difference between the private Trump and the Trump that you see publicly. I think that, you know, he can be more profane. You know, he has different modes, and he could obviously be incredibly flattering, charming, hospitality mode. Everyone's who's been with him has experienced that. But, you know, I don't think he's spending a ton of time poring over policy papers. I don't think he's steeped in healthcare policy or anything like that in particular. I think he's a gut instinct player who doesn't, he's sort of the opposite of George W. Bush in the sense that, I'm not saying Bush wasn't instinct driven, but Bush wanted there to be total consensus with his team. He went through a policy process that the NSC was coordinating, deputies up to principals. Bush wanted them all to agree to present to him. He would make the decision. It's the precise reverse with Trump. Trump knows what he wants to do, particularly on national security, says, I want this. And then it gets forced down through the system and that gets done. He's not wanting there to be this. He doesn't really care about the policy process or NSC or anything like that. And it's a gut driven decision making. That's my view from covering him.
7: So the one thing that's happened, I've got a chance to meet some of the, like Steve Witkoff, for example, and you talk about him in the book. Obviously, right. You have to if you cover in the first year. And you talk about when the first meeting with the foreign minister, Witkoff suggested that Iran be allowed to maintain a civilian program at levels negotiated under the 2015 the Obama
8: JCPOA.
7: Deal. Yeah,
8: right.
7: JCPOA.
8: Right. Right.
7: I mean, it's amazing. You talk about gut instinct. The same thing as he meets with Vladimir Putin, the same thing as he meets with the foreign minister. There's a guy who's extremely intelligent, obviously very successful, but ill-equipped to do that job. I mean, not putting the time in prior to that, or having somebody who's steeped in international relations, if you're going to go in and be the chief negotiator. That it's astounded me that you chronicle that in the book.
8: One thing that has surprised people at a senior level when they saw Witkoff operate is just how unstaffed he is. He's really sort of a sole operator, you know, very thin staff. He went to meet Putin on his own, doesn't really rely on the subject matter experts, and you know, follows that. So that's how you get incidents like that, which he had to walk back, by the way, because Trump was like, no, we're not doing the Obama deal, you know, so that got reversed pretty quickly. But he came to all of these issues pretty much cold, with Donald Trump's blessing and not very much staff around him to help him.
7: And we'll see what happens, because there's two things that he's got to do, the president, before he's out. He's got to fix it, end this or the Ukraine war, and he's got to find a resolve in Iran. And now it's getting more complicated because the Houthi rebels are now involved, and we got two straits that could be shut down. They're certainly being hindered at this hour, and gas is over $100 a barrel, right?
8: Yes, all of that's true. And, you know, you have very anxious Gulf states in the middle of it, trying to sort of figure out how they're going to get back to rebuilding their economies. And, you know, their whole vision has sort of been put on pause as well during this war.
7: All right. So Jonathan, regime change inside the imperial presidency of Donald Trump. Congratulations on your sustained run on the bestseller list. Continued success, and congratulations on your growing family.
8: Thanks, Brian. Really appreciate it. Thanks for having me.
7: Jonathan Swan, regime change. All right. So he's not going to do year two. He says, oh, I don't think I'll ever do another book again. But he'll have good access, and we'll see where we go. I know one thing. I think the press overall is really, especially after speaking to the Axios guys yesterday, I don't think they understand how much they're going to miss Trump. I don't care what they think of him. The access they get, the type of stories they get, how everything's been exposed, and it gives you an idea of the inner workings of an administration. I don't think we're really going to see anything like it again. I don't think anyone wants to replicate it. I don't think anyone is capable of replicating it. I don't know if any single person is as confident in their ability as the president is in his. And that's why the theme seems to be, in many respects, so thin-staffed. But I would love to see somebody in the Middle East, as we were just talking about, focusing just the Middle East and three or four hotspots. Number one, I don't think we should pull out of Iraq. We got Iranian militias in Iraq. Why are we pulling out? That's exactly what Iran wants. We're pulling out of Syria. Now, the president's been wanting to do that for a while. We have a guy that we can deal with in Syria, but he's also blowing Christians and Jews out of that country right now, at the same time hammering the Kurds. All three are allied with us. Tom Barak is there. Now, I hear he's extremely intelligent. I know he's very successful. But how much experience does he have in the region? He's playing such a dominant role right now. And then when you look at what's happening with the Gulf states, they constantly want to be reassured. They're sporadically under attack. Our bases in Bahrain, are we going to rebuild them? Are we going to get going? I'd love to see two or three people with decades of experience that, yes, like President Trump, have nothing against him, cut from the same cloth as you would have Marco Rubio is loyal to him. And Witkoff and Kushner are loyal, obviously, but they don't have the experience. Kushner is extremely bright and does have a track record there. I like to see him play a role, but I don't think he should be taking the lead role. I just think it's too complicated, and relationships matter. And the president can't possibly be all over this, all over Central and South America. He's got an eye on Cuba as well as on our economy. Today he's in North Carolina, and then he's going to be back in Texas again. And he's going to try to, bring up all the battleground states and tighten everything up and make sure his MAGA base is at least going to vote. Now, the generic poll between the two parties is over 8 points. They say if it gets in double digits, that's when it could be a wave for either party. Not that I think anything's ever typical these days, but it could be a wave either way. So we'll talk more about that when we get back. We'll also be able to take some calls. I got a ton of emails. 1-866-408-7669. 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
23: I think we looked at some 27 devices, exfiltrated all the data off of them, looked for connections to individuals in America and overseas, and we found no evidence that individual was literally even speaking to any other human being other than his parents who he resided with.
7: And that's who we're talking about, the would-be assassin Thomas Crooks of, thankfully lost, but he got killed. He missed Donald Trump, just hit his ear, but he killed Corey Compachore, which is just tragic, cut down the prime of his life with his family there, protecting them. But he was able to get on that roof and shoot. And the question is, who the hell is he? How did he get there? What motivated him? How did a guy who liked Republicans end up hating Republicans? What's he like? We knew nothing about it. And Senator Grassley, to his credit, said, I need to find out more. And it came, I don't know why they're just not more transparent about it, especially with Kash Patel there and Dan Bongino. And this guy was a solemn guy. He said his father said he had no real relationship with him. He seemed to be a genius. 1400 on his SATs, came back and did it again, nearly perfect. And then he basically failed out of college. was in high school. You saw some video of him there in high school, and he was part of one commercial. Then they came, just happened to randomly come to a school, a major corporation, so you see him in the background. He was a terrible shot, we understand. So he went and took shooting lessons and got a scope and learned to shoot from a great distance. His father evidently said to him, why are you learning to shoot from that far of a distance? And he said he just wanted to be able to test himself. Little did he know, he was probably working on a way to shoot the president of the United States, or excuse me, the former president of the United States, who was going to be the future of the United States. Mark Thiessen weighed in. He has questions on Special Report. Cut 27.
1: Donald Trump has suffered more assassination attempts than any president in American history. And the idea that this is 2 years on and we know almost nothing about this guy or what his motivations were is ridiculous. On the other hand, we're still debating the motivations of Lee Harvey Oswald. There are movies made about Lee Harvey Oswald and conspiracy theories about him. He actually succeeded in killing a president. So it's not unprecedented that we would be debating for decades the reason why someone tried to kill an American president.
7: True. And you just wonder, too, is it true that he was seen an hour and a half away at a gun store with two other people? Now, if there's no video that I know of, but they said that the guy that looked exactly like him was at a gun store. Now, the father said he had no other friends. Who's he at the gun store with? Why did he need 27 other devices? Steph Kite on Special Work, Cut 28.
2: There's so many questions. It's remarkable to be at this place and still really have so few answers. Even when you have, Trump's own selected leadership at the DOJ and FBI, who are, of course, prioritizing getting to the bottom of this. And, they can criticize the past, leadership of the FBI and DOJ, but we still don't have any questions on this, any answers to these questions.
7: Yeah, and that's what people want. If you can just answer, I know this is going to be people with conspiracy theories regardless, but if you could just find out and how he got on the roof, how he was able to get there, the security that was all with Jill Biden and not with him, whatever you say to me, there's no way you'll show me any difference. Clearly, the Secret Service overworked anyway, understaffed apparently, but they were not out there to really make sure that Donald Trump stayed safe. Remember, Joe Biden was telling RFK, jump in a lake when he asked for Secret Service. You just know the hatred between the two camps, the Biden camp and the Trump camp. He wasn't saying, hey, bulk up his Secret Service protection. They did afterwards. And to Biden's credit, he did call him after he was nearly killed. And lastly, Senator Eric Schmidt on where this investigation is going. Cut 29.
3: I think it's hard for people to accept that this guy was just a social outcast and perhaps almost pulled off one of the most devastating events in American history. I think everybody, just where this country would be right now if he would actually been successful. So I'm all in favor of continuing to ask important questions, and the FBI director I know would be open to that. This guy was clearly sort of a loner. That's what his father said in these interviews, didn't have any friends. But this isn't some kid who's having problems in school. This is somebody who tried to assassinate the future, the one time and then future president of the United States, and we should leave no stone unturned in this investigation.
7: And then the other big story that we were just talking about was with Charlie Kirk, and now it looks like the family is about to sue the state for not keeping Charlie safe. And it looks pretty damning. I mean, the information that they have, the text messages, the exchanges with their own private security, it shows they really dropped the ball big time, just like they dropped the ball in Butler. Not because they were able to squeeze off the shot, but when you see the fact that they were able to get so close, can you imagine letting a would-be assailant get back on a roof just months before when a president was almost killed from a guy on a roof? So the minute they checked it out, Secret Service checked it out, they said, hey, wait a second. You got a roof exposed right in front of the stage where Charlie's going to be on the grass. Can you handle that? And evidently, they have the text message. And the answer was yes. And here's the exact text message. TPUSA texted this. Hello, Chief Long. We received a message today from the student group. There is student roof access pretty close to where Charlie Kirk will be setting up. If this is true, it would be nice to either have a controlled access, which means no one's allowed up there when he's speaking, or allow one of my guys to be there if possible. Chief Long responded by saying, I got you covered. I got you covered. He didn't. So why did Chief Long not have him covered? And I was on campus, in college, those cops, you know, they were great people, but I didn't feel like I was dealing with Navy SEALs. They had six campus cops controlling 3,000 people. That's insane. Charlie had his own people, but you can't control the perimeter. And I just think whatever's in that contract that said who controls security, that's going to matter a lot. Here's what they say the failures are. No written security plan, no pre-event security briefing, no real-time CCTV monitoring closed caption, closed circuit, no drone surveillance. They offered a drone. They had it ready to go. They weren't able to use it. No rooftop security coverage, and that was the worst. So this is and six officers for 3,000 people, 25% of the UVU police force was six. That means you only had 18.
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26: Tight security for the UN. I'm Roger Stern, Fox News. More than 100 world leaders will be in New York City for next week's UN General Assembly. The Secret Service is ramping up security ahead of their arrival. Here's Fox's CB Cotton.
27: All of those world leaders coming here to New York City for the General Assembly has triggered one of the largest security operations of the year. Thankfully, there are no known credible threats, but in a behind-the-scenes look, the Secret Service showed us how it'll be monitoring for anything that could pop up. The Secret Service works with 20 partner agencies, including the NYPD and the Department of War, all monitoring for potential threats across the city. The center's overhead lights change from green to yellow to red, depending on the current threat level, giving those inside a clear indication of the situation. Israeli Prime Minister Benjamin Netanyahu is expected to attend midweek, and the Secret Service says it'll be tracking any protest.
26: The Secret Service and NYPD are also preparing for drones and unauthorized aircraft. With border security and the threat of terrorism, key worries for the U.S., FBI Director Kash Patel tells Fox's Saturday in America that we're making progress.
28: We're able to stop these terrorist attacks. We've stopped 1,100, Kaylee, 1,100 terrorist attacks since the Trump administration came into power. That's a 22% increase from the prior 18 months. That happened because we broke the institutionalized mold.
26: Patel caused controversy at a Senate hearing this week, saying the FBI no longer considers bestiality to be an automatic barrier to becoming an FBI agent. The Democratic Republic of Congo has begun vaccinating frontline health workers against the fastest growing Ebola outbreak in history. 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
26: President Trump says he's working to help AI grow in the U.S. while keeping bad actors at bay. Here's Fox's Jill Nato in Washington.
32: The president says he's planning on appointing an AI czar and an AI force. He said on Truth Social, "We will not in any way hinder or stifle the growth of this incredible industry." He wrote, "We will also be looking for bad, and we can do that very easily with our already existing criminal and civil justice system." No details on who may take on the jobs yet. The president already had one AI czar, venture capitalist David Sacks, but he stepped down in the spring. The post from the president comes ahead of next week's meeting with Chinese President Xi, as the U.S. and China are in a race for AI dominance. In Washington, Jill Nato, Fox News.
26: A new federal case is putting the spotlight on a wave of alleged death threats targeting the family of murdered Texas teenager Austin Metcalf. Here's Fox's Paul Stevens.
33: Federal prosecutors say 34-year-old Sharifa Nicole Henderson sent a series of violent threats to the family of 17-year-old Austin Metcalf, who was fatally stabbed at a Texas high school track meet last year. The alleged messages came around the end of Carmelo Anthony's murder trial and included threats to kill, stalk, and strangle family members. Henderson was arrested in Kansas City, Missouri, and indicted on three counts of interstate threatening communications. Metcalf's father says his family has received more than 100 threats since Anthony's trial ended. Henderson faces up to 5 years in federal prison on each count if convicted. Paul Stevens, Fox News.
26: President Trump announcing an historic three-way deal giving the U.S. permanent security control over Greenland, but it's less than what he originally wanted, which was U.S. ownership of Greenland. I'm Roger Stern, and this is Fox News.
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7: Hi, everyone. 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Brian Kilmeade Show coming your way. Busy week, right? So we have Craig Carton coming up, host of the Craig Carton Show on Outkick, WFAN afternoon host. And then we have Vice Admiral Robert Harwood, served on George Bush's National Security Council, member of JINSA's Iran Policy Project. 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He'll Zoom with us. 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
10: Number three.
38: You're going to come into Bob Kraft's house and spit in his face? No
0: way. That's not censorship. Everyone now is like, oh, Bob Kraft got McLemore fired. Well, that's censorship, freedom of speech. This ain't freedom of speech, homie. He owns the stadium. It's his house.
7: That is so correct. And that is Dave Portnoy of Barstool. The Ed Sheeran McLemore fallout underlines the anti-Semitic rage in America's next generation and even around the globe. Why Bob Kraft and others simply have to hold the line.
1: Number two.
2: President Trump, who is set to meet with leaders from six Gulf countries on the sidelines of the UN next week, told Axios that he's approaching a critical juncture and weighing a decision on whether to restart massive attacks to bring the conflict to a close.
7: Jackie Heinrich weighing in. The world coming to town for the UN General Assembly. Two meetings that will define Trump's second term to take place. Meeting with the Chinese President Xi and Gulf State Confab to game plan versus Iran.
1: Number one.
3: You once said that America is the top dog in terrorism.
4: Yes.
3: Do you think America then is worse than Al-Qaeda?
4: Pound for pound, as far as the number of deaths, yes, we have caused tremendous terror all around the world.
7: Good job, Hassan Piker. You're continuing to show you hate America, and so many people that hop on your show must feel the same way, like Jamie Raskin, like the entire squad, and like, yes, Abdul El Asid. Attention, all Democrats. You have an Hassan and socialism problem, and it isn't going away. We'll discuss what it means for the country and how the GOP can capitalize. Look, we see the polls. We know tradition. Doesn't look good for the party in power when it comes to the midterm election, especially with a second-term president. Just keep in mind, in 2018, the president did lose the House, but he did pick up a seat in the Senate. So it was two seats in the Senate. So it was not a disaster for him. That's how he got people confirmed. So Hassan Piker, if you guys do not know, he is the radical Egyptian-born commentator that hops on social media, and all these squad members and all these prominent Democrats like Ro Khanna and Jamie Raskin and AOC and Bernie Sanders hop on with them. But most of all, it is Abdul El Asid, and that's how he got the nomination. He, according to Hassan Piker, would come on his show. He'd been on at least four times, over an hour each time, and was looking for some type of momentum in order to run for that Senate seat and get that nomination. He ended up getting it from Haley Stevens, and Hassan Piker was in his backyard 48 hours before the election, and he was campaigning with him up until the last day. So Hassan Piker's beliefs don't have to be exactly what LLC believes, but don't pretend as if you're not friends. He doesn't play a major role in your life because people want to find out what they're voting for. And Hassan Piker sat down with Axios and continue and MS Now and continues to be a problem. Case in point, cut one.
3: You once said that America is the top dog in terrorism.
4: Yes.
3: Do you think America then is worse than Al-Qaeda?
4: Pound for pound, as far as the number of deaths, yes, we have caused tremendous terror all around the world.
7: Really? Tremendous terror all around the world. Anybody that's terrorized is an enemy of ours. If they get hit, that's called that is collateral damage, and nobody shoots for it. But Al-Qaeda is looking to kill people. If you know that you just watched 3,000 people plus and 9,000 afterwards die horrific deaths, and you say that's exactly what we do, We're the top of the terror chain, and you call yourself an American and a Democrat? Are you kidding? Do I need to expand on this anymore? LLC, who has to, every time he tries to come up with a statement about what he's going to do if he becomes senator, and by the way, what he's going to do is ridiculous. Tax billionaires and have Medicare for all.